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0: And we welcome you inside Our Lady of Lourdes Stadium in Lafayette, Louisiana, as we're just moments away from the opening kick in our conference opener between the Arkansas State Red Wolves and Louisiana's Raging Cajuns, one of the Sun Belt's best rivalries, about to get underway here in Cajun country. Hello again, everybody. Matt Stiltz along with Darian Griswold, Kate Carlton down on the field providing all the Calmer Solutions sideline reports, and Ryan James producing for us tonight back in the network studios. Kate Carlton was down on the field for the coin toss. Kate, who's getting it first?
3: The Raging Cajuns win the coin toss. They defer to the second half, so it's A-State football to get us started tonight.
0: All right, we'll see the Red Wolves and Trey Owens out there first. A-State wearing the black helmets tonight with the red wolf head on either side. White jerseys with the red and black stripes on each sleeve. Black numbers and letters on those white jerseys. The black pants with the red and white stripes down each side for Butch Jones' team. The Cajuns in their white helmets with Cajuns in vermilion red script letters on each side. Stripe going right down the middle. Red jerseys with a couple of white stripes on each sleeve. White numbers and letters for the Raging Cajuns. Red pants with white stripes going down each side. We're thrilled you're with us on this Saturday night all across the EAB Red Wolf Sports Network from Learfield, presented by Arkansas Blue Cross and Blue Shield. A-State at 2-2, Raging Cajuns at 3-1. Chauncey Cobb lets the kickoff sail over his head and through the end zone for a touchback. Chauncey still has not returned a kick all season long. This is game 5, preseason all-conference kick returner. We're hoping he gets a shot later on this evening. As Solomon Baggett will start at running back for the Red Wolves. Kenyon Clay was listed as a game-time decision. Kenyon did go through pregame warm-ups, but it's Solomon Baggett, the true freshman, that will be out there first, and Grizz will see what he can do.
4: Yeah, you just want a good start from this football team. It's something that they've been able to do off and on, and you see just how dynamic they can be.
0: Four receivers, twins to either side. Owens throws it out left side, caught by Hunter Summers. Summers able to carry a couple of defenders forward up to the 31-yard line. So it's a gain of 6 on the first down pass play.
4: You just see a motion by Chauncey Cobb, something they've done a lot this year, just trying to get him the ball, put him in different positions. But Hunter Summers has also been a bright spot. We just see how dynamic he was last week as well in that win over Kennesaw State.
0: Summers now tied for the team lead in receptions on the season. He and Chauncey Cobb each with 17 on the year. Red Wolves will operate out of the pistol on 2nd and 4 from their own 31. Cobb in the left slot goes in motion, handed off to Baggett. He's able to get forward for about 3. His progress got him just past the 34. He needs the 35 for the first down. It looks like they're going to mark it right at the 34, though. So 3rd and 1 coming up. 3rd and 4 yard for the Red Wolves from their own 34 as A-State tries to avoid going 3 and out on their opening possession. Just over a minute in here in Lafayette. H-back set up on the left side. That's Tyler Little. Handed off to Baggett. Baggett has the first down and more across the 40. Solomon up to the 46-yard line. He found a crease. Goes for 12. Moved the chains for the Red Wolves.
4: Now you see the 12 personnel look and just bringing another big body in. Burrell, obviously a bigger body that's coming in the game right now. But this is what you talk about Baggett. Being able to make the first guy miss, 3rd and 1, get an explosive play for his offense.
0: 13-20 with the clock moving, opening quarter. So A-State able to move the chains. They have the football right on that Raging Cajuns logo at midfield. Ball marked in the center of the field at the A-State 46. Owens has twin receivers split left. That's Summers and Benelli. Burrell and H-back on the left. Owens with time throws it left side. It's caught by Tyler Little. His 3rd catch of the season. Up at the 49-yard line. So a gain of 3 on the first down pass play.
4: You got to feel that pocket. That was a great pocket. Obviously had guys coming from the edge, but not anything that Trey Owens haven't seen this year, and he was able to get out and just find his tight end leaking out for a short gain on first down.
0: Summers and Benelli will split out to the right. Josh Burrell and Tyler Little, the two tight ends, both set up on the right side. Little as a tight end and Burrell is an H-back. They're both going to motion now and set up on the left. Baggett standing to the left of the quarterback, Trey Owens. Owens throws right side, caught, first down. Hunter Summers inside Cajun territory. He's able to get forward down to the 40-yard line. So the Red Wolves able to pick up another first down. This time it's 11 yards, Owens to Hunter Summers.
4: You see the zip that he had on that football from the far hash. I mean, that ball got there fast to Hunter Summers, and this has been a really good drive for Arkansas State on the opening drive.
0: He stayed inside Cajun territory. Red Wolves have scored a total of 3 points in the first quarter this season. Love to see him find the end zone on this opening drive. Burgess goes in motion right to left, handed off to Baggett, straight up the gut behind the center. Mason Myers able to pick up about four down to the 36. Grizz, you talked about winning first down, and so far the Red Wolves are doing that.
4: Yeah, they've been doing a really good job on first down. And when you have a young back like that, you want him to have a little bit of confidence going into this game. You got a big offensive line that you can get in behind, and being able to soften those guys up on the perimeter gives you that advantage as well.
0: Ray State second and six. Football on the right hash at the Cajun 36. Baggett in the backfield with quarterback Trey Owens. Handed off to Baggett again, trying to find space on the right side. His progress got him about three down to the 33-yard line. Took a couple of hits, but Baggett tough to bring down. We saw that last week against Kennesaw State, and going to set up third and a manageable three here for the Red Wolves.
4: Yeah, just running his inside zone. It's all about just canceling gaps if you're running back. He kind of went out the front door on that one and able to pick up a couple yards, but all in all, you have a third down conversion here that's very possible for Arkansas State.
0: Cobb and Jabari Bush split out to the left. It's Summers and Benelli to the right. Cobb goes in motion. Owens looking to throw. Hit as he throws, going deep left side, and Jabari Bush never saw the football. He got turned around. The ball was in his vicinity right around the 10-yard line, and I don't think Jabari Bush ever picked it up. He was open.
4: Yeah, and he's running the smash concept route, and obviously the guy trips, that the defender trips, had a chance for it, but he never seen the ball thrown kind of over his head. But, you know, as a receiver, as a tight end, you got to kind of feel that and know that that ball's going to come out and come to you.
0: Well, and Trey took a big lick, but still got up a good throw. The Red Wolves will go for it here from the Cajun 33, facing a fourth and three. Owens throws it out right side. It's tipped and it's incomplete.
5: Owens' pass is incomplete.
0: It was intended for Nana Burris. Right around the 27 of the Cajuns. The hit was made right around the time the ball got there. Maybe thrown a little bit wide of Burris. And the Cajuns will take over on downs when we return with 10:18 remaining. Opening quarter from Lafayette. Our score, A-State nothing. The Raging Cajuns nothing. 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
0: 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Centennial Bank building legacies one Red Wolf at a time. Well, after a 9-play, 42-yard opening drive, A-State stops short on 4th and 3 from the Cajun 33. So the Cajuns will take over from their own 33. And a big key, and Cade, Butch Jones has talked about it all week, is stopping the quarterback, Lunch Winfield.
3: Yeah, he said Tuesday at his press conference, you have to assume he's like a running back because he's built like a running back. So if you try and tackle him high, he's going to break away. A.G. McGee, too, on Tuesday said, look, he is the main focus of their offense this week for us.
0: Shelton Sampson will start as one of the two wide receivers on the ride. He's the LSU transfer and preseason first-team All-League selection. He was injured in week one. Lunch will keep it up the middle, picks up about 10 yards straight up the gut, and that's right at the mark for a first down. Winfield now over 300 yards rushing on the season. It was Joe Drew who made the stop, and this time they hand it off to Darrell Smith, a redshirt freshman. This time it's a much shorter gain, a gain of about 2, 2nd and 8 coming up.
4: Yeah, when they have Lunch Winfield back there, they like to run power read. So you're just one unblocked defender, and his job is just to read him. And if he takes the quarterback, he's handing it off. But if not, he's getting downhill fast.
0: That was Elias Sherman, the defensive tackle, in on the stop. Now in 2nd and 8, Cajuns from their own 45. Winfield steps up in the pocket, throws it over the middle. This is caught. First down and more inside A-State territory, all the way down to the 31-yard line. That's Landon Strother, the redshirt sophomore, his 9th catch of the season. So the Cajuns just like that at the A-State 31-yard line.
4: Yeah, just play action pass, and that's what you get when you have a guy like Lunch Winfield back there, kind of soft. But if you're the defensive line, you want to try to create some pressure and get him off his spot and put him in uncomfortable positions.
0: Double wing look here for the Cajuns as they have a receiver split out wide to each side. They operate out of the pistol. Darrell Smith, the running back, directly behind Lunch Winfield. They give it to Smith, running left, big hole inside the 25-20. All the way down to the 17, the ball came loose. Red Wolves say they have it, and they do.
10: And off goes 7-0.
0: Makai Shaheed came out with the recovery. A-State with the game's first takeaway. Just over 6 minutes in. Darrell Smith had a big opening on the left side, but Shaheed, the safety, able to come in and get the recovery. And the Red Wolves will have it back, beginning at their own 18. There's also a player down here, Cade. Can you tell who it was?
3: It's one of the Cajuns players. I couldn't tell the number, but it is an injured Cajun player that's down on the field.
0: Hey! We're taking a look at him, and I think it's Darrell Smith who was the ball carrier there. And certainly hope that he's okay. They're going to go ahead and take a timeout as well. So we'll step aside with 8:39 remaining here in the opening quarter. Our score, A-State nothing, the Raging Cajuns nothing. Red Wolves football will continue in a moment.
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5: Red Wolves, Raging Cajuns. It's the Sun Belt Conference opener. Now let's head back to Cajun Field in Lafayette, Louisiana, and rejoin Matt Stoltz, Darian Griswold, and Cade Carlton.
0: Well, Red Wolves football is brought to you in part by Bud Light, proud sponsor of A-State Athletics. Easy to drink, easy to enjoy. Darrell Smith was the injured Cajun. He was helped off by a couple of the Cajun players, but Cade, what a play by Makai Shaheed to force that fumble. He also had the recovery.
3: He did, and he went straight for the ball when he was making the play. And look, it felt like the momentum was on the Cajun side. Now A-State takes it back with a big play by Shaheed.
0: Red Wolves will take over on their second possession of the night at their own 18-yard line. Handed off to Solomon Baggett, trying to go up the middle, and just nothing happening there. No Kane. Oh, the carry by Baggett. Second and long coming up for the Red Wolves.
4: And we talked about finding a way to have a double positive where it's just turnovers and explosive plays. Arkansas State found themselves in the plus one category early in this football game.
0: Plus one in the turnover department. These are the top two teams in the Sun Belt coming into play tonight in takeaways. The Red Wolves able to get their eighth takeaway of the season on the Cajuns' first possession. Now Owens under pressure, rolling right, and just throws it out of bounds into the Cajun sideline. And Owens did get out of the pocket there, threw it out of bounds. It'll be third down coming up for the Red Wolves. Third and 10 from their own 18.
4: And Trey Owens wanted to get the ball to his left side. Had pressure, had to roll out to his right. He just got rid of the ball. It's a smart play. And you know, as a younger quarterback with not a whole lot of experience, that is something that you can live with. You want to throw that ball away, and you live to play another down.
0: Trips left, Nana Burris on the right. A-State with the football in the right hash from their own 18, facing a third and 10. Trey Owens has some time, gets rid of it, deep over the middle, and it's too tall for Hunter Summers. Summers was open right around the A-State 40-yard line, but too tall on the throw from Trey Owens. And a good job by the offensive line. They gave Trey plenty of time to get rid of it.
4: Especially when you get third and long, obviously you want something that's across the middle. So they did a good job with the number two and number three receiver running verticals. And Stevens or Summers trying to get inside on a dig route or a Dover route, if you will, a little bit deeper. But it's just too tall for him.
0: Daniel Vukovic standing back at his own four, ready to punt it away for the Red Wolves. Brent Gordon ready to return for the Raging Cajuns. He's third in the league in punt return average. Well, he started to return it, but he had already called for a fair catch. So the Cajuns will take over at their own 34-yard line when we return with 7:40 remaining. Opening quarter from Lafayette, our score. A-State nothing. The Raging Cajuns nothing. 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
0: 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No score. Red Wolves and Raging Cajuns after A-State went 3-and-out. Daniel Vukovic with a 48-yard punt that was fair caught by Brent Gordon Jr. The Cajuns will begin their second possession of the night at their own 34. And, Cade, we were worrying about a downpour throughout the game all week long, and fortunately we've been able to avoid that.
3: Yeah, there were some dark clouds about an hour before kickoff, but yeah, but when you look, even 3 days ago, it seemed like it was going to be a downpour all throughout the game. No rain whatsoever. I will tell you, it is a little bit muggy down here, but we can live with that if there's no rain.
0: Yeah, 81 degrees at the moment. It is muggy, but certainly very thankful we're not playing in a monsoon at the moment. So Lunch Winfield will take over for the Cajuns at quarterback, beginning the second possession for the Raging Cajuns. He throws it out left side. It's caught up to the 44-yard line as the running back, Anthony Reagan.
20: The result of the play.
0: Move the chains for the Raging Cajuns. They pick up 10 yards.
4: I know we talk a lot about the running ability of Lunch Winfield, but 73% on the season, so he can't get the ball out about 195 yards in the pass game as well.
0: Now, he's had a very high completion percentage. He's a true dual threat at that quarterback position. They give it on the end around, and the A-State defense was right there waiting on it. They make the tackle at the 43-yard line. It was Trenton Chaney, the redshirt freshman, that went in motion, and he was tackled for a yard loss. Just nothing but white shirts as he was strung out on that right side.
4: Yeah, speed sweep there. And at some point, you have to get vertical, but there was nothing. And he got all the way down to the outside, or close to the numbers, and got tackled for a loss. But that's really good from the A-State front.
0: Second and 11 for the Raging Cajuns from their own 43. Ball on the right hash. There's trip receivers split out to the left. Winfield will keep it across the 45-50. He's knocked down by Joe Drew, but not before Winfield picks up the yardage needed to move the chains. He picked up right at 11 yards down to the A-State 46. The Cajuns with a fresh set of downs inside A-State territory. Four receivers here for Michael Desimo's team as we hit the six-minute mark in this opening quarter. No score, Red Wolves and Raging Cajuns. On a Louisiana Saturday night, handed off up the middle, getting forward now to about the 44-yard line is Steven Blanco, the redshirt sophomore. Good job by McKinley McShan, the defensive end, true freshman, in on the stop.
4: Yeah, McShan, you see Lunch turn and hand that ball off, and he did a good job of staying at home and then squeezing down the line of scrimmage to make the tackle.
0: McShan was really impressive in preseason camp, and he's going to get more and more reps as the season goes along. Second and 8 for the Raging Cajuns. They operate out of the pistol. Winfield fakes the handoff. He's being chased, throws it right side, caught. First down and more. Strother inside the 25, down to the 24-yard line. It's a gain of 20. There is a flag down, and it's against the Cajuns, so this one's coming back. You hear the referee, Steven Robinson, mention an illegal man downfield. It was the left guard, Caden Moreau, preseason second team all-league selection. So instead of a fresh set of downs for the Cajuns, they have to back up to the A-State 49. Ball sitting at the top of the G in the Raging Cajuns logo at midfield. Clock moving, 5 minutes remain. Opening quarter, second and 13 for the Cajuns on the A-State 49. Winfield will turn, hand it off right side, and Cam Moore is right there to make the tackle on Steven Blanco. It's a loss of one, third and long coming up.
4: And Cam Moore does a good job of just taking all of the air out of the play. He's just trying to get off right side, outside the line, outside the big offensive lineman, but does a good job of running, tracking the outside hip, making him cut back inside and getting him on the ground.
0: All right, third and 14 here for the Raging Cajuns. From the 50-yard line, clock moving, 4:20 remains opening quarter. No score, Red Wolves and Raging Cajuns. A-State showing some pressure here. See how many they bring. Four receivers, Twins dive the direction. Winfield flaps his hands for it. Winfield being chased, getting set up to throw, heaves it downfield, and it's caught. First down inside the 15, down at the 14. Kadarius Wade, the redshirt junior, with the 36-yard reception right in front of that A-State sideline. And Winfield had to get rid of it, just threw a duck up in the air down the right sideline. And credit Wade, he was able to run under it.
4: Yeah, almost like a punt. And he knew he was going to get hit, take a shot. He stepped up in the pocket and was able to elude pressure. And he held on to that ball as long as he could until he just threw it up in the air. And his receiver from the far side of the football field runs across and was able to get his hands underneath it for a catch.
0: Yeah, just can't have him convert on third and long like that. Winfield will hand it off here to Reagan, trying to get up the middle. He gets forward for about four, down to the 10-yard line. Second and six coming up.
4: Inside the red zone here. Bend and don't break moment. And Raging Cajuns have been really good in the red zone, so this is a big stop and big opportunity for Arkansas State early in this football game.
0: Christian Brooks is the freshman receiver, one of two freshman receivers now, split out to the left. There's trip receivers split out to the right, including running back Anthony Reagan. Lunch Winfield all alone in that Cajun backfield. Mark Chappell will go in motion, throw it out right side, caught by Reagan, and he's able to get forward enough for the first down. He's knocked out of bounds by Joe Drew and A.G. McGee right around the two-yard line. First and goal coming up for the Raging Cajuns.
4: It started with a 5-1 box for Arkansas State. They bring the big tight end back in motion, and two over two, he just wanted to know what type of numbers he was going to have, whether he was going to be able to run the football or throw it out for a screen, and he made the decision to throw it out and got a first down, and now you're in the score zone inside the five-yard line.
0: 2:10 with the clock moving, opening quarter, no score, Red Wolves and Raging Cajuns, but the Cajuns knocking on the door, first and goal from the two. Winfield will keep it, and he's in for his seventh rushing touchdown of the season. And the Cajuns strike first with 1:59 remaining in this opening quarter.
4: Yeah, and you talk going back to the third down conversion. Not a team that converts a whole lot of third downs. Obviously, that's a third and 13 conversion for the Raging Cajuns. But you're Arkansas State. You want to be able to get off the football field there, make them punt it, and give the ball back to your offense. And this is a really good football team and something that we know that they can do better at.
0: Tony Sterner with the extra point is up and through. So with 1:59 remaining. Opening quarter from Lafayette, our score, the Raging Cajuns 7, A-State nothing. 9-play, 66-yard scoring drive for the Cajuns that took 5 minutes, 41 seconds to complete. 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We'll see if the Red Wolves can answer back. Now, The first time that Logan Klotz kicked off, he had a touchback, just his seventh in 25 kickoffs this season. We're hoping Chauncey Cobb gets an opportunity to return his first kickoff of the season, the preseason first team all-league kickoff return man, who returned two for touchdowns a year ago.

0: who's played a lot at center in relief of Mason Myers, is in at center here. See the Red Wolves line up with four receivers. Trip split right. Now Cobb in the right slot goes in motion. Lines up next to Josh Burrell. Throw it out left side. Caught by Cobb. Gets a block from Burrell. Has the first down. Out across the 35. Chauncey Cobb on his first reception of the night. Able to pick up 13 up to the 38-yard line.
1: Yeah, you just see them change the whole picture. All four receivers start on one side of the formation and go to a two-by-two look. One of them being Josh Burrell, being able to a big body that can block for Chauncey Cobb. And that's just an easy way to get him a touch in a football game.
0: 90 seconds remain, opening quarter. A-State with the football, trailing the Raging Cajuns. Sunbelt Conference opener here in Lafayette, 7-0. Solomon Baggett behind the quarterback, Owens, out of the pistol. Owens with time, airing it out, going deep left side. And it's incomplete, in and out of the hands of the corner, Avery Demery. It was thrown a little bit short of the intended target, Hunter Summers. Great coverage by Demery, and Summers really had to turn into a defender there as Demery was bobbling it. Summers came in and laid a little bit of a hit on Demery to keep him from catching it and getting the interception.
1: And you talk about the different types of pressure they bring. They brought a guy from about 5 yards, and not really a factor as far as the throw goes, but you just see the different types of pressures and the dynamics of this defense and the different things that they do.
0: Cobb on the left will motion behind the quarterback, Owens. They throw it to Chauncey, and did he make the catch? He did, and that's unfortunate. Or no, it was
2: Brent Gordon Jr.
0: Well, he said incomplete over the public address. They spot the ball back at the 32. See that they are ruling that it was caught by Cobb, and because it was caught, it turns in to a loss for the Red Wolves. They have it back at their own 32, a 6-yard loss. The Cajuns were ready for that throw out in the flat to Chauncey Cobb. Now with 40 seconds remaining in the opening quarter, A-State facing a 3rd and 18. Ball in the right hash from their own 32. With three receivers, Owens throws it over the middle. Caught by Jabari Bush. Able to get forward to about the 40, but no more than that. The Red Wolves pick up 8 yards. It'll still be well shy of the first down marker. On 4th and 8, the Red Wolves will have to punt. They're going to wait until the beginning of the second quarter, however, as time will run out here in the opening quarter. From Our Lady of Lourdes Stadium in Lafayette, Louisiana, our score after 15 minutes, the Raging Cajuns 7, the Red Wolves nothing. Red Wolves football will continue in a moment.
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0: 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After

0: One quarter here in Lafayette, Louisiana. Major Cajuns lead in our Sun Belt Conference opener, 7-0 over the Red Wolves. Cajuns have outgained A-State, 120-57. Cajuns with 77 yards through the air, 43 on the ground. A-State with 35 passing yards, 22 on the ground. Only penalty so far has been called against the Cajuns. That was a 5-yard penalty. Cajuns lead in first down, 6-3. A-State just 1 of 4 on third down. Cajuns 1 of 1. Red Wolves 0 of 1 on fourth. Time of possession almost identical. A-State's had it 7 minutes 40 seconds. Cajuns 7 minutes and 20 seconds. Red Wolves do have the only takeaway of the ball game thus far. A forced fumble by Makai Shaheed that was recovered by Shaheed that came on the Cajuns' opening possession. Trey Owen, 6 of 11 through the air thus far for the Red Wolves for 35 passing yards. Hunter Summers and Chauncey Cobb with 2 catches apiece. Solomon Baggett, the leading rusher, he has 5 carries for 22 yards. They stayed 4th and 10 from their own 40. Be punting away here. Daniel Vukovic is standing back at his own 25, ready to punt it to Brent Gordon Jr. Gordon third in the league in punt return average, just over 12 yards per return. So he's dangerous. Vukovic had a 48-yard punt that was fair caught his first time out. This is a high spiraling punt. Well, that's a good-looking punt. The fair catch made.
1: Fair catch by Brent Gordon Jr.
0: Flag. That's as good of a ball as we've seen from Vukovic this year. Fair catch was made around the 24. There was a flag down, it appeared. Or was there? 14:53 remains in this opening half. From Lafayette. All right, so you hear the referee, Stephen Robinson. It was a block out of bounds against the Cajuns. So it'll be half the distance. Should be marked back. Well, are they going to mark it at the 7? I thought he fair caught it at the 24, but it looks like they're marking it half the distance from the 14. And hey, guys, I'm not going to correct you, but we'll take it if you want to put them at the 7-yard line. We thought that it was going to be half the distance from the 24, which would have been the 12. The Cajun offense getting set to begin at the 7. 46 yards on the punt by Daniel Vukovic. Seven nothing, Raging Cajuns on top. Matt Stelz along with Darian Griswold and Nick Carroll inside our Hytrill broadcast booth. That'll be Kate Carlton, Kate Carlton down on the sidelines, providing all those Calmer Solutions sideline reports, and Ryan James producing for us back in the network studios. Agent Cajuns will huddle while the officials have a little bit of a timeout here.
2: A little struggle from the chain gang here early.
0: Yeah, they're trying to get set with the chains on that far side, but it looks like they're struggling. The chains are tangled up right around the 50-yard line. Kate, go help them out over there.
3: I know. So in the media timeouts, the board that has how much time is left in the media timeout went out halfway through the media timeout. Now the chains are struggling, so nothing's going right here.
0: Now they will finally get down to where they need to be, and now they're trying to figure out, it's turning into a comedy show over there on that far sideline. They will finally set up at the 7-yard line. Cajuns operating out of the pistol. They have a receiver split out to either side. Henson, the tight end, goes in motion. Handed off up the middle, big hole. First down, out across the 15-20, up to the 23-yard line for Stephen Blanco. So the Cajuns had to begin at their own 7, but They pick up 16 on the first play from scrimmage. Kyle Williams, the corner, in on the stop. And, Grizz, that's just way too easy.
2: Yeah, it's been able to just get easy up until the next level, which is the linebackers. And these big offensive linemen getting behind those guys. Blanco does a good job of that. And just running duo downhill for a 16-yard gain.
0: The Cajuns will have two receivers split out to the right. Ball marked in the center of the field. 45 seconds into the second quarter. Cajuns with the ball, leading it 7-0. Chapel goes in motion from his H-back spot. Throw it over the middle. This is caught up at the 40-yard line by the tight end, Caden Jensen. Good throw and catch there. Winfield to Jensen. Jensen able to flash open over the middle. Picks up 17 yards.
2: And they do a good job of looking like run into a pass. And heavy formations, 12 personnel. But now you see those big tight ends get out in space and be able to cross the middle of the football field.
0: Cajuns have outgained the Red Wolves now, 153-57. Receiver to either side as the Cajuns operate out of the pistol on first down. Handed off. A helmet comes flying off right around the 45-yard line up to the 46. Now Stephen Blanco on the carry. He picks up six on the first down run play. Second and four coming up, but Cajuns continue to win first down.
2: And they just put you in different formations. You see a bunch look there to the field with two tight ends. And like I said, they just want to get downhill. They like to run the inside zone, outside zone, or counters to just kind of get you off, get you up to that next level. And these running backs do a good job of hitting it downhill.
0: Ball on the left hash. Blanco stands to the right of the quarterback, Winfield. Throw it out right side. It's caught, but right there to make the tackle is T.J. Grant for a loss of one on the play. Good job by the A-State defensive end.
2: Yeah, that was really good. And you see the screen out. And that was a good job. He was rushing the quarterback. And once the ball's thrown, you peel out of it, and you're right there in the guy's face for a short gain there. And it's a really good job. And now you put them in a situation of third and medium. Obviously, you have a guy like Lunch Winfield back there that can run the football. But you want to find a way to get off the field.
0: All right, third and five for the Cajuns. Ball on the right hash from the Cajun 45. A-State is showing some pressure here. They end up bringing four. Winfield with some time, now gets rid of it over the middle, and it's broken up. That was Noah Flores. They got a hand on it, knocks it down to the turf. Great job by Flores with the pass breakup on third down. And the Cajuns will have to punt.
1: Number 49.
2: Yeah, had time in the pocket. That's if I had plenty of time back there. And decent coverage everywhere. You will see him patting his feet, really not nowhere to go with the ball. And it falls incomplete, and that's a really good job by the A-State defense.
0: Third down stop brought to you by Signature Bank of Arkansas. Community banking at its best. Jalen Benelli will make the fair catch at his own 16 on the punt by the Cajuns. So A-State will have the football with 12:07 remaining in this opening half when we come back. Our score from Lafayette, the Cajuns 7.
1: Monday mornings.
0: A-State, nothing.
1: With a purchase of
0: well,
1: combo.
0: They've got the timeout guy out on the field, but we do not have a sign. Are we going to play here or not? Well, we will have a media timeout. So we'll step aside with 12:07 to go in the second quarter. This is Arkansas State football on the EAB Red Wolf Sports Network from Learfield, presented by Arkansas Blue Cross and Blue Shield.
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0: 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Coming out of the media timeout, 12:07 remains second quarter from Lafayette, Sunbelt Conference opener. Raging Cajuns leading the Red Wolves by the count of 7-0, but A-State will take over here at their own 16. Handed off up the middle, Solomon Baggett able to pick up about three right behind the center, Talon Chandler. Again, Chandler came in place of Mason Myers. He's now the one out there snapping to Trey Owens, and Baggett able to pick up three.
2: Yeah, we've seen Baggett do a really good job in the first quarter, in the first drive, get downhill, get some good runs, make some guys miss, and you want to see Arkansas State get back to that.
0: Red Wolves go empty here, at least they start empty. Now Baggett, who is lined up as a receiver on the left, motions, will stand to the left of Trey Owens. Throw it left side. This is caught across the 25 up to the 30-yard line. Hunter Summers able to move the chains for the Red Wolves. It's Owens to Summers for 11.
2: Yeah, it's really weird how they get the pressures. You really don't know what guy it is going to come and where he's going to come from. And that makes it tough for Trey Owens back there to know where his hot route is, where his read is, but he does a good job of there finding Summers across the middle of the field.
0: A-State fresh set of downs from their own 30, ball on the left hash. Owens throws it out right side, caught by Chauncey Cobb, and the Cajuns are ready for that. We've seen that a couple of times now where the Red Wolves tried to hit Chauncey out in space, and by the time it gets to him, there's just not much space to be had. Loss of one on the play, second and 11 coming up.
2: You want to be able to split the defense on these screens, and you want to keep that outside linebacker and the corner, you know, away from the play. So you get offensive linemen out, and then those guys like the center and the backside guard trying to climb up for next level. But it's not nothing going here on the last couple screen plays we've seen from Arkansas State.
0: Ball on the right hash. Cobb and Benelli split out to the left. Summers on the short side, set up on the right. Cobb will go in motion left to right. Owens has time, throws it left side. Benelli able to make the catch. Looked like he bobbled it a little bit, but able to eventually haul it in right around his own 45. Gets forward up to the 48-yard line, so move the chains for the Red Wolves. A-State to the line in a hurry, out of the pistol. Owens will fake the handoff, keeps it right side. He's flipped and spun sideways as he spins into Cajun territory down to the 47. A tough 5 yards on the keeper by Trey Owens. Man, he is tough. He's taking some licks, but able to hold on to the football.
2: Yeah, that's a tough shot from a quarterback. Big tall guy like Trey Owens. Obviously, you want the corners are going to get around the knees, but he does a good job of getting downhill. Just a quarterback read there. And he's tough as nails. He's tough as they come.
0: Jaden Hamm in as the tight end on the right. Ezra Burgess, the H-back. They both go in motion now. Burgess will line up as the tight end and Hamm as the H-back. They fake the handoff to Baggett. Give it on the reverse to Cobb. Running left side. First down and more inside the 45, 40, 35. Chauncey all the way down to the 34. It's a gain of 12 on the reverse to Chauncey Cobb.
2: Just a great play design in the middle of the football field. And that's how you slow them up if you're Arkansas State. You know they want to bring pressure from different areas of the football field. That's a way that you do that and make those guys soft, those linebackers can play soft, and now you can get into your run game and get up to the next level.
0: They stay with four receivers with the ball in the left hash on first down from the Cajun 34. Cobb, who is set up on the right now, motions, sets up as a running back. Owens fakes the handoff to Baggett, throws it complete right side to Cobb inside the 30. Cobb still on his feet inside the 25, tripped up from behind as he gets down to the 23-yard line. It's 11 more yards. Owens to Chauncey Cobb.
2: Been a good drive from Arkansas State. You see the grit and grind. And Tyler Little there just blocking out in space. And looked like the guy had a chance to get around him, but he keeps fighting and be able to get across for a first down.
0: And the Cajuns, it's clear, one of their keys is trying to slow down Chauncey Cobb, but A-State being very inventive right now, finding ways to get him the football. 7:50 with the clock moving, second quarter. A-State fresh set of downs from the Cajun 23. Owens makes a pump fake, airing it out, going deep left side. The ball is caught, but was it inbounds? No. Inside the five. Looked like Summers was just out of bounds, right around the 3-yard line. Well, it was a long throw by Trey, and Summers went up, but when he came down, he was out of bounds on that Cajun sideline.
2: Yeah, a guy with sure hands, and that's not the case there. He just didn't get his foot down as he just falls right there between the white and the black on the sideline. And yeah, I mean, that's a matchup you'll take, one-on-one matchup with Hunter Summers. I'll take that matchup any day.
0: Burgess and H-back on the right. Now goes in motion, sets up on the left side. Twins split left. James Lee's the new running back. Owens will hand it off to Lee, trying to get out on the edge. Inside the 25, down to about the 20 with the progress. It's a gain of three. So it'll be third and seven coming up for the Red Wolves. 7:24 remains in this second quarter. A-State trailing at 7-0, but they're in position to get their first points here.
2: And you want to know here just how aggressive they're going to be. Are they running? Are they just going to be conservative, try to get some points on the board? But being right here in the red zone, you would love to see a touchdown here.
0: Oh, absolutely. Red Wolves down seven. Pinelli will motion, become a receiver on the right. One of three receivers on that right side. Owens hit as he throws. Throws complete right side by Chauncey Cobb. Cobb able to get close to the first down with his progress. I think they're going to give him the 13, which is where he needed to get. I didn't think watching it live that maybe he got there. And yeah, they're going to give him the spot at the 13-yard line. So the Red Wolves get a favorable spot. And A-State with a fresh set of downs now at the Cajun 13.
2: Yeah, Chauncey Cobb knew where he had to get, and he gets skinny and, you know, not really making a guy miss, but he does enough just to get a first down.
0: Receiver split out wide, dive the direction. Little is an H-back on the right. Owens out of the pistol. Will throw it out of play right side. Pinelli was the intended target, but it was well over his head. Pinelli had stopped just inside the 5-yard line. That was thrown towards the end zone. Looked like Owens had a defender in his face and just decided to get rid of
2: it. It looked like he wanted to go there to Pinelli, but he wasn't ready for it. It looked like he was blocking or stalk blocking as if it was going to be a screen or something, so he just throws it over his head.
0: Four receivers, twin split out to either direction. Ball in the right hash. A-State second and 10 from the Cajun 13. Owens throws right side. This is caught by Josh Burrell, the tight end. He gets down to the 8-yard line, so it's a gain of five on the second down pass play. Third and five coming up. Burrell with his third catch of the season. Florida State transfer. A-State with an opportunity here on third and five from the Cajun 8.
2: And starting 1-for-4 on third down, you see them be able to move the ball and convert on some third downs on this drive.
0: A-State 12 plays into this drive that started at their own 16. Lee is the running back standing to the right of Owens. Owens throwing left side, and it's incomplete, intended for Chauncey Cobb, who was leaping in the back of the end zone, but there were a couple of red jerseys right around Chauncey Cobb. Cobb certainly not with the height advantage there as he leapt up and tried to make that catch in the back of the end zone. So on fourth and five from the Cajun 8, we'll see Clune Van Andel come out to try to give A-State their first points of the night. This is right on the right hash from 25 yards away. Riley Smith to snap, Vukovic to hold. So Riley's parents here before the game, making the trip from Florida. Van Andel with the field goal. It is up and through. So A-State has their first points of the night with 5:27 remaining in the second quarter. Our score from Lafayette, Louisiana, the Ragin' Cajun 7 A-State 3. This is Arkansas State Football on the EAB Red Wolf Sports Network from Learfield, presented by Arkansas Blue Cross and Blue Shield.
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0: A-State going on a 14-play, 76-yard Benjamin F. Edwards scoring drive. 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Clayton Amaya kicks this one about 8 yards deep in the end zone. Rolls through for a touchback. So the Cajuns will begin this next possession at their own 25-yard line. 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Keep it here during the stop and play. Matt Stoltz, Darian Griswold, and Nick Carroll with you inside our Hytrill broadcast booth. Cade Carlton providing the Calmer Solutions sideline reports here at Our Lady of Lourdes Stadium, and Ryan James doing a great job producing for us back in the network studios. And Cade, the Red Wolves with the students right behind them on that A-State sideline.
3: Yeah, the students have been standing up the entire game. They have tried to provide some help whenever the offense and defense is huddled up and looking at the iPads on the sideline. Their help has come in the form of yelling at the players. I will even tell you, like, nobody is safe. I was walking on the sideline 30 minutes before the game, and I was getting heckled in A-State gear. So they're definitely have a lot of energy in that student section tonight.
0: Should I ask some of the things they were saying to Cade Carlton down on the sideline?
3: All right, so I had the headphones in, so I couldn't hear, right. And that's probably a good thing.
0: That's very convenient. Okay. Cade with all the Commerce Solution sideline reports tonight. The Red Wolves trailing the Ragin' Cajuns 7-3. Cajuns leading in total yards 158 to 133. And look, 20 minutes into this thing, Darian Griswold, we've really seen some swings as far as the momentum, it seems, but it stayed a low-scoring game to this point, and the Red Wolves have been able to keep the Cajuns to just the one score so far.
2: Yeah, just going back to the first drives of the game, Arkansas State does a good job of moving the ball, being able to run the ball, mix in some pass, and then it comes to a down situation, fourth and five situation. Cajuns come out, get the ball, going on a really good drive, and then Shaheed does a really good job of getting the ball out, giving it back to the offense. So you've seen some turn of events, obviously. You've seen some takeaways from both teams in this football game as well. And now you want teams to settle in, know their job, do their job. And for Arkansas State, I think it's a lot on offense, just kind of finding where that fifth and sixth man is coming from for the blitz.
0: The Cajuns will begin this possession at their own 25 with the football on the right hash. Lunch Winfield has three receivers. Twins split out to the right on that short side of the field. Jensen, the tight end, goes in motion left to right. Winfield on the slant has it tipped. It's up in the air, and it's hauled in by the Cajuns. There is a flag down on the play, though. Boy, it was tipped by two or three players, and I think, yeah, tipped by a couple of Red Wolves. Now, pass interference called against the corner, Kyle Williams. He made contact right before the ball got there, so the ball spotted where the foul occurred at the 35-yard line. That's where the Cajuns have it, their own 35, with 5:22 remaining in the second quarter. They lead it 7-3. McKinley McShann and Tony Carter are the defensive ends here. Reese and Sherman are the defensive tackles for Griff McCarley's defense. Lunch Winfield will hand it off up the middle, and right there waiting for it is Cam Moore. He's able to make the tackle after a gain of just a couple. Like, they're giving Reagan a pretty good spot, saying he picked up three. Watching it live, it looked like he didn't pick up any more than one. But they're going to spot the ball between the 37 and 38 yard line. So a gain of about 2.5 on the carry. Second down coming up. Cam Moore continuing to play well in place of the injured Trey Stevens at that linebacker position. Pistol look for the Cajuns. Hand it off again, and this time it's Ryan Reese right there to make the stop. 22, Anthony Reagan Jr., short game. Gain of less than a yard, third and long coming up.
2: Yeah, you see that play before. Cam Moore looks like he shot out of a cannon. And like you said, very generous spot there, 2.5 yards. But Ryan Reese doing his thing on the defensive front. You see all these guys that they bring in, different. These guys on the front line, they have some length. They do a really good job of two-gapping and driving and making it hard for this offensive line for the Raging Cajuns.
0: Ja'Cory Johnson has come in as a defensive tackle right next to Ryan Reese. Jensen, the tight end, lines up as a wideout here on third and long. Winfield being chased, throws. Did he make the catch? He did. What a grab by Strother for the first down up at the 48. He had to dive for that one, keeping it off the turf at his own 48-yard line. Cajuns to the ball in a hurry, and they're going to take another look at this. I had a feeling they might. Just on the far side of the field, Strother had to come diving in, and I think that may have been one of the reasons the Cajuns were in such a hurry to try to get that ball snapped. Didn't know if Strother was able to haul that in or not. This replay review brought to you by Jonesboro Roofing Company. 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Cade, what kind of look did you have at?
3: His back was to me, but I mean, it didn't look like there was any way he was making that catch with how the ball was coming in. So we'll see, but it's going to be bang bang, I think. But I don't know that he quite made the catch before it hit the turf.
0: Well, they're showing it on the big board, and we'll tell you with all the stadium renovations, they still haven't renovated the side of the stadium that we're on, which is the visiting side. We have temporary booths, and there's no TVs in these booths. So we're watching with everybody else on the video board here inside Our Lady of Lourdes Stadium. Now, we're not complaining because the old booth was on the other side of the stadium. It was about twice as high, and it was about half the size as the radio booth we're currently in. We're much lower now, which is good. It helps me and Nick Carroll see those numbers a lot better. But we're about to get the decision. Again, the referee is Stephen Robinson. So a big review ends up in the Ace and the Red Wolves' favor. That means the Cajuns will have to punt. It's a third down stop brought to you by Signature Bank of Arkansas, community banking at its best. Red Wolves down 7-3, but they're about to get the football back with still 3:20 remaining in the first half. Coach Butch Jones talked about it in our Domino's Pizza pregame visit. He said, we need something big to happen in the punt return game. Will Jalen Benelli get an opportunity here? Mason Golding is the true freshman punter. 40-yard average on the season. He's standing back at his own 24. Benelli ready to receive at his own 20. It's a low punt. Takes a bounce inside the 35 of the Red Wolves and will roll dead right around the 32. So not a good punt by Mason Golding. A-State will have good starting field position. They've got all three of their timeouts, an eternity to play with here with 3:10 to go in the second quarter. Of course, the two-minute timeout coming up as well. And, man, it'd be great to see the Red Wolves drive down and find the end zone before the intermission.
2: Yeah, and it is time. You know, you have those feel of the game where it's like, hey, good things are going to happen. And we've seen it on the last drive. This is a big point. And Arkansas State's been really good in these moments in the second quarter, late in the second quarter, really have found out like what the defense is doing, and you would like to see that on this drive.
0: A-State begins at their own 32 after a 30-yard punt handed off to Solomon Baggett up the middle. He bangs off a couple of defenders, able to pick up 5 yards, a good first down gain for Solomon Baggett. Inside 3 minutes to go, second quarter. Red Wolves facing a second and 5. Owens lost the football, picks it up, trying to move forward now. And, shoot, he may have got back to the line of scrimmage, which is a pretty big feat considering where he picked that football up. The ball just slipped out of the back of his hand. He went back and picked it up maybe a good 6-7 yards behind the line of scrimmage, but able to fight forward to where it was. Not a loss on the play, so 3rd and 5 coming up.
2: Yeah, trying to come back to his trip receivers, run sticks right there at the first down marker, and you just see that ball flies out of his hands. But all in all, really good job of him going back to pick that ball up, and no yard is lost.
0: A-State, 3rd and 5 from their own 37 with the ball on the left hash. Burrell is the H-back. He motions right to left, sets up as an H-back on that left side. Owens checks with his offensive line. Baggett will set up on the left side of Trey Owens. Owens claps for it. Now the option right, keeps it, and Trey Owens has the first down.
1: Back keeper by number 9, Trey Owens.
0: It was an option play. Trey Owens holds on to it, picks up the 5 yards he needs for the first down. So A-State will have a first down at their own 47 when we come back from the two-minute timeout from Our Lady of Lourdes Stadium in Lafayette, Louisiana. Our score, the Raging Cajun 7, the Red Wolves 3. Red Wolves football will continue in a moment.
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0: A-State football fans have the perfect place to go before or after every home game at The Social. 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Matt Stiltz, Darian Griswold, Nick Carroll with you inside our Hytrail broadcast booth. Kate Carlton providing the Calmer Solutions sideline reports and Ryan James producing for us back in the network studios. And I think all of us, Kate, enjoyed that option play on third down. Trey Owens able to pick up 5 yards and move the chains up to the 47.
3: Yeah, it's so much fun to watch Trey Owens and just the energy that he shows. He, as soon as he was getting up, he did the first down signal. So it is so much fun to watch him and see how he's been utilized in the run game throughout the year.
0: Did notice Mason Myers back in there at center. So we're seeing rotating centers here in the first half with Myers and Talon Chandler. Seems like their snaps have been pretty even thus far. They like them both. Three receivers for Owens on first down. Ball in the right hash. A-State from their own 47. Baggett in the backfield stands to the right of the quarterback Owens. Cajun showing pressure on first down on the option pitch. Left side, Baggett able to break one tackle but can't break another. Ends up losing a couple of yards back to the 41-yard line.
1: Loss of one, second and 11.
0: Second and long coming up here. The line of scrimmage was the 42. Now Owens throws left side. Caught inside the 40 of the Cajuns. Hunter Summers able to get down to the 35 of the Raging Cajuns. It's a gain of 24 yards. Owens to Hunter Summers.
2: Cover two hole shot. Corner's responsibility is flash. Nobody came there, so he dropped. But it's a really good ball by Trey Owens, sticking it in there between the corner and the safety.
0: On the left hash, Owens throws it out right side. Benelli diving back toward the ball, able to cradle it for the reception. Able to keep it off the turf. It's a gain of four. Owens to Benelli. Second and six now for the Red Wolves from the Cajun 31. Ball in the right hash. Owens will fake the handoff. He keeps it, and the Cajuns were ready for it. Owens fake the handoff to Baggett. And both the defensive tackles came in and just plowed right through Trey Owens for a loss on the play.
1: It's third.
0: And we'll call it third and a long seven for the Red Wolves. Ball inside the right hash from the Cajun 32-yard line. Four receivers, twins tied the direction. Owens throws it right side, caught. First down, Josh Burrell down to the 21-yard line. On third down, it's Owens to Burrell for 12 yards and an A-State first down. And Butch Jones wants to call the first timeout that either team has taken in this first half. Comes with 43 seconds remaining in this second quarter. And Grizz, I know you love to see this. Josh Burrell, who we were really impressed with dating back to the preseason workouts, really starting to become involved in this A-State offense.
2: Yeah, he is. And one thing is, he's in that void or that hang position where the pressure is coming from. So the way you defeat that is throwing right back from the where he comes from. He does a good job running the sit route right between the hash and the numbers and getting big, using those big sure hands, and getting vertical to keep Arkansas State on schedule. And we talk about how far this drive started and now being right there on the cusp of the red zone. This has been really good for Arkansas State right before halftime.
0: A-State does have the edge in total yards now in this first half, 180 to 161. And Red Wolves' last couple of possessions, they've really been moving the football a lot better.
2: Yeah, it's been good to see you. Like, you talk about that mix of balance and run. And even Trey Owens have had some good runs to keep the schedule alive as well.
0: Ball on the right hash, A-State from the Cajun 21. Fresh set of downs with 43 seconds remaining in the half, trailing at 7-3. Owens going deep left side and just throws it out of bounds. Intended for Nana Burris inside that front left pylon. Second down coming up. That's one thing Trey's really embraced, is if it's not there, then just throw it out of bounds. He learned that week one against Memphis and has just made really wise decisions ever since. Yeah, live to play another day.
2: You see the four vertical routes. Nobody's one-on-one matchup is likable. So, yeah, just throw it over his head out of bounds.
0: Second and 10 for the Red Wolves from the Cajun 21. Owens throws it over the middle. Caught. Benelli inside the 10. Five. He's into the end zone. Touchdown, Jalen Benelli. And the Red Wolves have taken their first lead of the night with 31 seconds remaining in the second quarter.
2: Yeah, Benelli running a bang route. And when you have this type of route, you get pressed in by the corner, but you have to get back vertical, stick your foot in the ground, and give the quarterback a big chest. He puts it on him and be able to split two defenders for a touchdown.
0: Benelli able to break a couple of tackles as well as he made his way to the end zone. Extra point coming up here for Clune Van Andel. So A-State has taken the lead. In this final minute of the first half here in Lafayette. Snap back, hold down, but Clune Van Andel PAT is through. 31 seconds remaining in this second quarter. Kate, I imagine that A-State sideline's pretty lively right about now.
3: It is definitely lively. You know, Trey Owens, I think, has a handshake with everyone on the offense. So he had a handshake with Jalen Benelli in the end zone after that big grab. But what a two-minute drive, and what a way to swing the momentum in A-State's favor headed into the locker room.
0: That completed a 10-play, 68-yard Benjamin F. Edwards scoring drive. Took 2 minutes, 39 seconds to complete. Dapped off on the 21-yard touchdown pass from Trey Owens to Jalen Benelli. Makes it 10-7 Red Wolves after the Clune Van Andel extra point. And 31 seconds now. The Cajuns do have all three of their timeouts, but they have the football first in the second half. So you would think Michael Desimo is probably pretty conservative here at the end of the half.
2: Yeah,
0: but we'll see.
2: You know, you never know, especially with the timeouts. Obviously, you only give the big play. You're Arkansas State. Keep everything in front of you. Make sure everything's sure tackling and keep them in bounds so they can burn some of those timeouts.
0: Red Wolves, last two drives, 14 and 10 plays. Both ending in scores. The kickoff will be returned here out across the 15-20, running left and tripped up out across the 25-yard line is Ja'Corian Norris.
1: Kickoff returned by number 15, Ja'Corian Norris.
0: Norris also burns 8 seconds there. Braden Jackson came in and got the special team stop at the 28-yard line. Just 23 seconds remain in the half. The Red Wolves on top here, 10-7.
2: This is when your defensive line really comes alive, being able to get pressure on the quarterback, making him get off his spot. We know Lunch Winfield is good with his feet, but he hadn't just really thrown the ball vertical this game. And I think that's something that's not his wheelhouse of being really good at. So, and for Arkansas State, they have some really good guys on the back end.
0: Gavin Taylor and Tony Carter, the defensive ends here. Winfield on first down. Flushed out, he rolls right, makes a pump fake, and he's just going to be knocked out of bounds by a hustling Cam Moore at about the 30-yard line. So a gain of two for Winfield, and it burned 9 seconds off the clock. Good job by that A-State defense, doing a good job covering things up downfield.
2: Yeah, they just ran guys off and wanted to get you know, some yardage out of bounds, but everybody stayed at home. And like you said, Winfield just wanted to use his feet and didn't want to press the ball vertical.
0: 14 seconds remain, second quarter. A-State leading it 10-7. Taylor and Carter, the two defensive ends, each in a two-point stance. They bring five here. Winfield rolls left. He's being chased by Joe Drew, and Drew makes the tackle from behind. Tackle made for no gain, and time will run off the clock here in the opening half. So A-State, after getting down early, comes back to take the lead at the intermission. And our score after 30 minutes from Lafayette, Louisiana, A-State 10, Louisiana's Raging Cajuns 7. Here in just a moment, we'll have our halftime interview with A-State head coach Butch Jones. 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
3: Coach, three-point lead at the half. Really good offensive drive to close this first half. How do you sum up the first half?
15: Well, that was great to see, because we've not been taking advantage of extended drives, and we really have nothing to show. We've gone 14 plays, we've gone 13 plays, and we've had 3 points. And you can't do that against a team like Louisiana being on the road. You have to capitalize with touchdowns, and we weren't able to do that. So to be able to put that 7-point drive was big for us.
3: Coach, appreciate the time. Best of luck in the second half.
15: Thank you.
3: Back up to you guys in the booth.
0: 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We're going to step aside, be back with our St. Bernard's halftime show from Lafayette right after this. Our score, A-State 10, Raging Cajuns 7. 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
24: It's time now for the St. Bernard's Halftime Show. 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
0: It is halftime here at our Sun Belt Conference opener. The Arkansas State Red Wolves leading Louisiana's Raging Cajuns here in Lafayette by the count of 10-7. Coming up, we'll take a look at those Mr. T's halftime stats. Also, take a look at what else is happening in the Sun Belt Conference with our Sun Belt scoreboard, brought to you by First Security Bank. But right now, Kate Carlton is down on the A-State sideline with a guy who was Mr. 600 last week. I guess we can call him Mr. 601 now. It's Ken Carlton and Ron Carroll.
3: That's right. He is Mr. 601. All right, so a week ago, you hit your 600th consecutive A-State football game. We talked earlier in the week. You said when you hit 500, you did it on the road. It wasn't quite as special. How special was last Saturday?
4: Oh, no, it was absolutely awesome. I mean, to have family there and, you know, and the recognition by the crowd. No, it was a great recognition.
3: What did you think about that recognition you got in the end zone on Saturday?
4: Well, again, it was quite a surprise. Wasn't sure what. I mean, to have the mayor there with the proclamation, you know, I mean, the support of the Jonesboro community. I'm Jonesboro. I'm Arkansas State. You know, the football from Chris Pesman in the athletic department. And then even on Monday, they even had a special helmet that was decorated by the equipment room.
3: One of the most incredible things about your time at A-State is that you have only missed one practice while you have been working at A-State. And what was that for?
4: Well, I had to have my gallbladder out, and I was going to delay it until after or during spring break. And the doctor said, well, that's up to you, but if when it ruptures, you know, and there'll be bad news. And then I was a one-day surgery in and out, and I had my wife drive me by the practice field, and she wouldn't let me get out of the car.
3: You're not going to find too many people like you that will go to every single practice, won't miss a game for anything. You've been here in Jonesboro since the 70s. How important has this football program become to you?
4: Well, no, it's really, you know, and bless my wife because I've been away from home so much. But, you know, it was my career and my devotion to take care of those players.
3: You've been a part of a lot of these A-State and Raging Cajun games. This has turned into a pretty premier rivalry for A-State football. What are some of your favorite memories from this series?
4: Well, I mean, I remember when they had the coach that said, hold the rope. They were little six-inch pieces of rope, and fans were all throwing them out on the field. There's no love lost between these two teams.
3: You still have a piece of that rope somewhere?
4: No, I sure don't. No interest.
3: Well, we don't have any rope from the student section tonight. They are pretty lively, but look, a good first half for A-State. How about the way they closed the first half, getting six on the board before the end of the first half?
4: No, that score was very important and huge for our program. And, you know, I mean, the confidence and, you know, it puts a little doubt in Raging Cajuns now coming out in the second half that they're just not going to, you know, run over us.
3: All right, so you've talked about your journey at A-State several times now. You come to Jonesboro in 1976. You leave for 1 year to go to Indiana State, and then you come back as the first certified athletic trainer in Arkansas history. What was that process like?
4: When I got the call from Mike Tomlinson to come down to Jonesboro, you know, I mean, I was very proud. In fact, I always remember even the – you know, there was a basketball game, and the fact that I could get in for free, you know, and I was very proud, and that meant a lot. And then when they said, go get certified, and I found out how to do that and come back, I mean, hey, I was all in.
3: The Harlem Globetrotters also played a part in you getting certified, right?
4: Well, they did. I mean, there was no internet, and then how do you go get, you know, certified? What curriculums were there? And then, of course, the track meet with Lamar, and again, they ruptured Achilles, but Globetrotters came in the 80s, said, you handle the benches, and I watched him tape, and he said, when do you graduate? And so, no, that was a great time. He said, there's two curriculums, University of Arizona and Indiana State, so was able to get in even at that late time and make it happen.
3: Did you ever meet Larry Bird while you were at Indiana State?
4: Well, I never formally met him, but I was within 15, 20 feet of him watching him shoot, you know.
3: So you knew pretty early on he was going to be special.
4: Well, I didn't. I thought he needs to get under the goal where you can score, and what little did I know.
3: You've seen a lot of Arkansas State football games, 601 tonight. What are some of your favorite A-State football games from your career?
4: Well, there's quite a few of them. I mean, when we won the bowl game and we blocked the field goal, and any of those wins. I mean, winning the conference championships, even in 84 when we won the conference championship. And, you know, I mean, even when we were down and we beat Nevada on a long pass, you know, with Lenny Johnson in the end zone. Although any win is a special win.
3: I'm sure it was special last weekend, too, to see that 86 team back on campus.
4: Oh, it was. I mean, a lot of them are appreciative of, you know, what I was able to do because, I mean, if it and early in the morning till late at night or even spending the night in the hospital, that's I've always been there for the athletes because that's somebody's son or daughter.
3: Well, we appreciate the time tonight. It's 6:01 right now, but 700's next, right?
4: The 99 to go.
3: That's right. That's Ron Carroll joining us at halftime here from the Lafayette. A-State leads it 10-7. More halftime coverage is coming up after this. Red Wolves football will continue in a moment.
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3: Back on the St. Bernard's Halftime Show from Lafayette, Louisiana. He stayed on top of Louisiana's Raging Cajuns in the Sun Belt Conference opener by the count of 10-7. Time now to take a look at those first half numbers brought to you by Mr. T's at Riverside. Open 7 days a week, 365 days a year. A-State leads on the scoreboard 10-7. They also lead in total yards, 201-164. The Red Bulls with 147 through the air, 54 on the ground. Raging Cajuns 93 passing yards, 71 on the ground. A-State with just one first half penalty for 10 yards. Cajuns two penalties for a total of 12 yards. First downs favor the Red Wolves 12-9. A-State 4 of 8 on third down so far. They're 0 of 1 on fourth. Cajuns 1 of 3 on their third down conversion tries. A-State has run 16 more plays than the Cajuns, 39-23, and 25 of A-State's 39 plays have been through the air. Red Wolves have had the football just over 17 minutes, the Cajuns just under 13 minutes. The lone turnover of the game has been created by the A-State defense to this point. Back in the first quarter, on the Cajuns' opening drive of the night, it was Makai Shaheed with a forced fumble. He recovered that fumble as well. Red Wolves with three tackles for a loss in the first half. Cajuns with four. Individually leading the way on the ground for the Raging Cajuns is the quarterback, Lunch Winfield. He has five carries for 26 yards and a touchdown. Steven Blanco, four carries for 23 yards. Winfield, 7 of 9 through the air for 93 yards. Nobody with more than one catch for the Cajuns. Brent Gordon, the corner, along with Jake St. Andre and Micah Johnson, the linebackers, all with six tackles apiece. Individually for the Red Wolves, Solomon Baggett is the leading rusher, eight carries for 29 yards. Trey Owens, 16 of 25 through the air for 147 and a touchdown. Chauncey Cobb with five catches for 24 yards. Hunter Summers, four catches for 52 yards. Jalen Bonelli, three catches for 44 yards, including that touchdown at the end of the half. And Josh Burrell, two catches for 16 yards. Daniel Vukovic with two punts thus far for a 47-yard average. They've both been fair caught, one of those downed inside the 20. Cam Moore is A-State's leading tackler. He has five tackles, one and a half of those for a loss. Joe Drew with four tackles from the other linebacker spot here in the first half. And again, we mentioned the takeaway, the forced fumble and fumble recovery coming from Makai Shaheed. He also had two tackles in that first half for the Red Wolves. In those first half numbers brought to you by Mr. T's at Riverside, we'll take a look at that Sun Belt scoreboard brought to you by First Security Bank when we come back to wrap things up on the St. Bernard's Halftime Show right after this. A-State leading it 10-7 over the Raging Cajuns. This is Arkansas State football on the EAB Red Wolves Sports Network from Learfield, presented by Arkansas Blue Cross and Blue Shield.
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8: Taylor and Carter, the two defensive ends, each in a two-point stance. They bring five here. Winfield rolls left. He's being chased by Joe Drew, and Drew makes the tackle from behind. Tackle made for no gain, and time will run off the clock here in the opening half. So A-State, after getting down early, comes back to take the lead at the intermission. And that's where we are as we wrap things up here on the St. Bernard's Halftime Show from Lafayette. A-State on top of Louisiana's Raging Cajuns by the count of 10-7. Let's take a quick look at that Sun Belt scoreboard brought to you by First Security Bank. Bank better. Finals from earlier, James Madison wins big over Marshall, 45-17. That was in Harrisonburg. JMU now 5-0 to start the season. Georgia State improves to 4-1. They win big at home over Old Dominion, 42-10. Elsewhere, midway through the third in Ruston, Louisiana Tech on top of Army, 22-15. In Mobile, through three quarters, South Alabama, who the Red Wolves will host coming up on Thursday night, leads ULM 45-28. And early fourth quarter in Conway, South Carolina, Coastal Carolina is all tied up with Georgia Southern at 17 apiece. 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Second half kickoff. When we come back, stay tuned. Red Wolves football will continue in a moment.
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8: Big hole inside the 25-20. All the way down to the 17. The ball came loose. Red Wolves say they have it, and they do. Makai Shaheed came out with the recovery. Ace Dave with the game's first takeaway. Just over 6 minutes in. And that was the only takeaway of the first half. Makai Shaheed coming up with a big one as the Cajuns were marching downfield on their opening drive of the night. Red Wolves now with 8 takeaways on the season, second in the conference behind only the Ragin' Cajuns. They stayed on top of the Ragin' Cajuns by the count of 10-7 as this second half begins. We're thrilled you're with us on this Saturday night all across the EAB Red Wolves Sports Network from Learfield, presented by Arkansas Blue Cross and Blue Shield. Second half kickoff brought to you by Gearhead Outfitters, outfitting your lifestyle since 1997. Clayton Amaya kicking off. It's a short directional kick received from inside the 15-yard line out across the 20, 25, up to about the 27-yard line. That's where the Cajuns will begin on their opening possession of this second half. Like Makai Shaheed was in on that special team stop, his third tackle of the night. We'll see what the A-State defense can do. This is an important start for the Red Wolves here in the second half. You want to keep the Cajuns from driving down and getting a score and taking the momentum back here, Grizz.
12: That's some things that we've seen here, you know, early in this game and in the season too, is like being able to come out with energy, a little bit of pride about yourself, and be able to get stops here in the third quarter early.
8: Matt Stoltz, Darian Griswold, Nick Carroll with you from our High Trail broadcast booth. Cade Carlton providing the Calmer Solutions sideline reports, and our man Ryan James doing a great job producing for us back in the network studios. Handed off right side, big hole, cutting back inside and up across the 40 to the 45 is J.J. Garner, the redshirt freshman running back, up to the 44-yard line. So big gain on the Cajuns' first play from scrimmage in the second half. Brandon Barnes in on the stop. Cajuns from their own 44 from the right hash, throw it out right side. It's caught. Tackle made by Joe Drew as Garner's knocked out of bounds right around the 47-yard line. So it's a pickup of, we'll call it 3. They'll mark the ball at 48. So actually we'll say it's a 4-yard gain. Second and 6 coming up for the Ragin' Cajuns.
12: Yeah, you just talk about those first downs and, you know, you just make it easy. Just try to get something going because you know you have a guy like Winfield that can get you downhill. So you got to make sure that you make it hard for him on first and second down.
8: Winfield will hand it off up the middle. Garner able to get inside A-State territory down to the 49. Elias Sherman, the nose tackle, in on the stop. So it's a gain of 3. Sets up 3rd and 3 for the Ragin' Cajuns.
12: They utilize big personnel as well, 12 personnel. They got 2 big tight ends in the game right now. And obviously with that offensive line, you get behind those guys about 315 to 320 across the board. Arkansas State have to bow up and make sure they have a minimal gain and try to get off the field.
8: 3rd and 3 for the Ragin' Cajuns from the A-State 49-yard line. Chappelle goes in motion from his tight end spot. It was a low snap as it bounced off the turf. Winfield picked it up, and he did not pick up the first down. It's a gain of 1. Good job by the Red Wolves getting in to make the stop. Joe Drew, one of several white jerseys, helping lead the charge. So 4th and 2 coming up. Dontre Henderson, the A-State corner, the Indiana transfer, who's been really good through these first 4.5 games now, is shaken up on the play. Eric Ennis and his athletic training staff going out to check on him. So with 4th and 2 coming up, We're going to have a timeout on the field. We'll step aside with 13:02 remaining here in Lafayette, Louisiana. Our score is A-State 10, the Raging Cajuns 7. 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
8: 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You can also listen to A-State football all season long on the A-State Athletics app and through the Varsity Network app. So Dontre Henderson was shaken up just before the media timeout. Cade, what did you see on that play?
18: Yeah, he just kind of got rolled up at the bottom of the pile. He walked off the field under his own power and went and sat down on the Gay State bench and has not gone to the medical tent.
8: All right, big play coming out of the timeout. 4th and 2 for the Cajuns. They're going for it from the A-State 48-yard line. Winfield has 3 receivers, twin split left. Winfield will keep it up the middle. He's fighting for the first down, and he has it. And able to move the pile forward for about 5 yards down to the 43-yard line. And, Grizz, I asked you during the timeout, what do you do here if you're Michael Decimo? And you said, hey, if you're going to go for it, keep it in Lunch Winfield's hands.
12: Most definitely. I mean, you just see how this guy's built. He's built like a running back. You use the running back as another lead blocker for you, and you just try to get downhill. And, I mean, I wouldn't – if I'm not putting that ball away, I'm definitely keeping it in his hands.
8: 10-7, Red Wolves on top. Raging Cajuns have the football, opening possession of this second half at the A-State 43-yard line. Over the middle, this ball is caught down to the 27-yard line is Trenton Chaney, the redshirt freshman. Gain of 16. Move the chain. Kyle Williams, the corner, in on the stop.
12: Yeah, just running the bang route. And you know he's just having success over the middle there with the play-action pass, too, and Lunch Winfield finds his guy.
8: Dontre Henderson has checked back into the ballgame in place of Kyle Williams at the corner spot on the boundary side. We'll see Blanco stand to the left of the quarterback, Lunch Winfield. Handed off up the middle to Blanco. Able to pick up a couple with the progress down to the 25-yard line.
19: And so
8: white shirts there to help make the stop. Ryan Reese from his defensive tackle spot. Certainly amongst those. Like Shakai Woods in their defensive tackle was also helping out. 11:05 with the clock moving, third quarter. 2nd and 8 for the Raging Cajuns from the A-State 25-yard line. Trip receivers to the field side, split left. Blanco stands to the right of the quarterback, Lunch Winfield. 4-man front for the Red Wolves. Winfield fakes the handoff, keeps it up the middle, and A-State does a good job sniffing it out. Cam Moore coming in to help lead the charge. It's a gain of 2, so We'll call it third and six coming up for the Raging Cajuns.
12: Just really good by this young man stepping up without Trey Stevens. He's come in, and last week you see him have 13 tackles, and he really made his statement on this game in the first half as well.
8: Four receivers for the Cajuns, three split left. Chappelle in the left slot motions becomes a second receiver on the right. Blanco in the backfield with quarterback Winfield. Standing to the right of Winfield, Chappelle now motions, becomes an H-back on that right side. And whistles blow. Timeout was called by Butch Jones on that A-State sideline. And boy, Butch Jones not at all happy. He did not want that timeout. And he's looking over to Griff McCarley and saying, hey, did we call timeout? Griff McCarley apparently said no. Butch Jones is looking over towards the referee, Steven Robinson, and saying, hey, we didn't call timeout.
19: There is no timeout for Arkansas State.
8: And Butch Jones made that very clear, Kay, down on that A-State sideline.
18: Yes, he was pretty deep onto the field and saying, we did not call for a timeout. The headset came off, and the official said, okay, you didn't call for a timeout.
8: Yeah, Griff McCarley standing about three steps away from Butch Jones, and he said, did you call timeout? And Griff's like, no. So third and six coming up here for the Raging Cajuns as the clock hits 10 minutes to go in the third quarter. Butch Jones would like to save those timeouts here in the second half. At least as long as he can. Three receivers, twin split right. Winfield takes the handoff, throw it out right side. It's caught by Chappelle, and Henderson and Drew are right there to make the stop at the 21-yard line. So it'll be fourth and three coming up for the Raging Cajuns, and they'll send the field goal unit out with 9.5 minutes to go in the third. So yeah, the Red Wolves bend but don't break.
12: Yeah, they've had success on getting on the perimeter. They wanted to come back and try to run a smash concept to the short side of the field. Everybody stays at home, does their job, and gets off the field on third down.
8: Tony Sterner is 4-for-4 on the season on his field goal tries. He's a left-footed place kicker. This is from 38 yards away from the right hash. The kick is up, and it is through. And with 9:04 remaining third quarter, our score is now A-State 10, the Raging Cajuns 10. Red Wolves football will continue in a moment.
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2: Number 40, Logan Klotz, to kick off for the
8: Cajuns. Cajuns just going on a 10-play, 52-yard scoring drive. Took 5 minutes, 51 seconds to complete. Capped off on a 38-yard field goal by Tony Sterner. Makes it 10-all. Red Wolves and Raging Cajuns with 9:04 remaining in the third quarter. 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Outfitting your lifestyle since 1997. As Logan Klotz gets ready to kick it away, Chauncey Cobb will return this from a yard deep, his first return of the year. Running left across the 15-20. Chauncey across the 25-30. Cobb across the 40. He's across midfield. 40-30. Chauncey is finally tripped up near the 20-yard line. Chauncey Cobb has been waiting 5 weeks to return a kick, and when he does, he makes something big happen, and A-State with a huge opportunity. They'll have a fresh set of downs at the Cajun 18-yard line.
12: And he's so explosive when he gets the ball, and he knew he was probably licking his chop as he's seen that ball being short, and he presses vertical, makes everybody squeeze. He puts his foot in the ground, and you see him get on the A-State sideline, and he was one shoestring away from scoring a touchdown.
8: How about that's the last time they let him do that? He returned one against them last year in Jonesboro. Burgess in as a wing on the left, handed off to Solomon Baggett up the middle inside the 15. Solomon running hard. His progress, it's still going. Carrying the pile forward down to the 11-yard line. I love to watch this kid run. The true freshman from Ocean Springs, Mississippi, picks up 7 yards on first down.
12: Yeah, he just continues to turn those legs over, and he got stuffed for about two yards there, and you see him continue to turn offensive line, get in behind him, and push the pile for a 7-yard gain.
8: Second down, and we'll call it 3 for the Red Wolves from the Cajun 11. Ball on the left hash. Pinelli split left, Summers to the right. A-State will now go pistol with Baggett directly behind the quarterback, Trey Owens. Owens claps his hands for it. Give it to Baggett. Running over defenders. He's got the first down and more. Just carrying the pile forward down to the 7-yard line. First and goal coming up.
12: Man, he's fun to watch. He's fun to watch. He's elusive. He gets into the hole. He's not a big guy as far as height goes. So he gets underneath pads. He's able to elude a few guys, and then he just puts them on his backs and carry them for yards.
8: All right, here we go. First and goal from the 7 after a gain of 4. Maytag's in there. Timothy Carter is the running back. He's directly behind the quarterback, Owens, as A-State operates out of the pistol. Owens will hand it off to Carter up the middle. Progress gets him 1 yard down to the 6.
2: Bottled up at the line.
8: Second and goal coming up. 7:05 with the clock moving. Third quarter. We're tied at 10 here in Lafayette. Sun Belt Conference opener. Red Wolves and Raging Cajuns. A series that has seen a whole lot of close games. 26 of the 54 meetings decided by one score, and 16 of the 54, roughly 30%, have been decided by 3 points or less. Burrell, the H-back on the right. Burris split right. Carter to the right of Owens. Owens keeps it right side inside the 5, and his progress stopped right around the 3-yard line.
2: Trey Owens
8: able to pick up the 3 yards down to the 3. It'll be third and goal coming up.
2: Ball at the 3, Cajun's hands.
8: Cam Ambrose is checking in as a tight end here. He's an offensive lineman, but we've seen this in goal line situations where Cam will check in as a tight end. He had a touchdown catch against Arkansas last year in week two of the 25 season. And Drew Dickey is in at quarterback for the Red Wolves. Dickey in at quarterback. And Butch Jones will take a timeout this time. I'm pretty sure he called that one. 5:54 remaining.
19: Timeout, Arkansas State.
8: In this third quarter, Butch Jones has his hand on the left shoulder of Trey Owens, talking with him. So we'll see what they decide here, Grizz, if Owens is going to come back in for third and short or if they'll stick with Drew Dickey.
12: Yeah, and, you know, you talk about a cat-and-mouse game. Maybe you know that it's third down. This is a really big point in the game where you want to score points. You want to get in the end zone, rather. And maybe you just run those guys out to see what they want to do. Give the defensive coordinator something to look at. But now you see Drew Dickey stay out there at quarterback.
8: Now, Dickey had a rushing touchdown against West Georgia back in week two. It was around the goal line. They placed the ball at the two. So third and goal from the two. Ball on the right hash. Drew Dickey will keep it as he stopped, loses a couple of yards, back to the four.
3: Stopped by number three, Micah Johnson.
8: So the Cajuns able to sniff it out, and the field goal unit will come on for the Red Wolves. Kloon Van Andel will try to give A-State the lead back as we tick inside 5.5 to go in this third quarter.
12: Yeah, they're just trying to get downhill for an ISO play or insert play. You had two guys in the backfield that were blocking for Drew Dickey, but a lot of raging Cajuns around that football.
8: This from 21 yards away from the right hash. This is a sharp angle for Kloon Van Andel. Snap back, hold down. The kick is up, and the kick is through. So Van Andel now 2 for 2 on the night. And with 5:08 remaining, third quarter from Lafayette, our score, A-State 13, the Raging Cajuns 10. This is Arkansas State football on the EAB Red Wolves Sports Network from Learfield, presented by Arkansas Blue Cross and Blue Shield.
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8: 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A Benjamin F. Edwards scoring drive for the Red Wolves, going 6 plays, 14 yards, took 3 minutes, 34 seconds off the clock. Capped off on a 21-yard field goal by Kloon Van Andel. Gives the lead back to the Red Wolves at 13-10 with 5:08 remaining in the third quarter. But after that 82-yard kick return, Grizz, you would have loved to see the Red Wolves get in the end zone there.
12: Yeah, we talked about the explosive play from special teams. And I mean, you give Chauncey Collins to get a ball in his hand with a full head of steam, you got to love your opportunity there. And for Arkansas State, you want to score points. I mean, obviously you get 3 points out of that, but that's a four-point swing for you there if you get in the end zone, and you really put the backs up against the wall for the Raging Cajuns. But all in all, you do have the lead here late in the third quarter.
8: Kickoff presented by Deerhead Outfitters, outfitting your lifestyle since 1997. Clune Van Andel, the Spring Branch, Texas native, getting set to kick it away. It's a sky kick that will be returned from the 24-yard line, and the tackle made right around the 26-yard line. So a good job by the A-State special teams. Now, going back to that third down play, Drew Dickey was stopped, but on the play before, you saw the timeout taken by Butch Jones. And Kane, I know Butch Jones did not want to take that timeout.
18: He did not. With about 11 seconds on the play clock, he was trying to tell Drew Dickey to line up and snap the ball. And then it got down to about 6 seconds on the play clock, and he just had to take that timeout. But he definitely did not want to take a timeout in that situation, especially given it's a one-score game here in the second half.
8: 5 yards tacked on to the end of that kickoff. Is it offsides on the kickoff?
12: Offsides.
8: Offsides. So instead of starting at their own 26, Cajuns begin at their own 31. Lunch Winfield will operate out of the pistol. Receiver split wide either direction as they'll hand it off on first down up the middle. Big hole getting forward for the first down and more up to the 49-yard line. Back at the 48-yard line is J.J. Garner, the redshirt freshman running back. So a pickup of 17 for the Raging Cajuns.
12: Yeah, they've been really good on first down of getting the explosive plays, getting downhill, and using their back to do so. But you just see the movement from the offensive line being able to get big boys and holes in that defense.
8: Lunch Winfield will hand it off again up the middle, spinning off defenders, getting forward for a first down and more inside the 40, down to the 37. There's J.J. Garner, back-to-back big gains by Garner. This one goes for 15 yards. A.G. McGee, the safety, in on the stop.
12: And it's just making guys overcommit to one side. It's putting his foot in the ground and getting back to running off of bust of the offensive line. And you see two explosive plays for Raging Cajuns here on this drive.
8: Keeping it between the tackles, too, as we tick inside 4 minutes to go in the third quarter. H-back motions left to right. Winfield, with the pocket collapsing, is brought down by Shakai Woods. The defensive tackle able to make the play as Winfield is brought down for no gain.
12: QB draw, and you see a 5-1 box, and you see the tight end go out, so you create that 5-1 box, but that's a really good job of that defensive front getting a big stop there.
8: Shakai Woods has been seeing some more reps in this second half so far. I'm going to make a big play there. Second and 10 coming up for the Raging Cajuns from the A-State 37. Strother motions right to left. They'll give it to Strother, trying to get on the outside, able to get through a couple of defenders inside the 30, and it looks like he's close to the first down. Needed the 27. Are they going to give him the 27 or mark him just short?
12: We're about a half a yard short.
8: Yep. Third and less than a yard for the Raging Cajuns as the clock moves. 2:50 remaining third quarter. A-State trying to hang on to this 13-10 advantage here in Lafayette.
12: And Lunch Winfield does so much. Even when he's not carrying the ball, you got to account for him no matter what. It's always some type of read with him, and that's why you can get out on the edge.
8: Twin receivers stacked to the left. Strother goes in motion, handed off up the middle. Getting forward is Anthony Reagan Jr., the running back. Able to pick up the half yard he needed and a couple of more down to the 25. They mark it just inside the 25-yard line with the ball spotted inside the left hash. So Grizz, once again, the Red Wolves defense trying to bend but not break, with A-State leading it by 3, 13-10. At worst, you want to hold them to a field goal here.
12: And they just give you so much eye candy and try to get your eye discipline out of whack and just try to get downhill with Lunch Winfield and these running backs.
8: Sample motions right to left, handed off to Reagan, gets out on the outside and picks up
7: about five. Down to the 20-yard line. Second down coming up. We'll mark them short of the 20 at the 21. So we'll call it second and six for the Raging Cajuns. Makai Shaeed, the safety, in on the stop.
12: And right now is running back by committee. Obviously, they lose one of their running backs and been able to elude a few tacklers and get out in open space and make guys miss.
7: Reese checks out at defensive tackle. 1:15 with the clock moving, third quarter. Three receivers, twin split to the field side. Winfield fakes the handoff, throw it out right side. Caught by Chapel, but right there are a couple of white jerseys to wrap him up. It was Noah Flores, the corner, who hit him first. A gain of two. It'll be third down, third and about four coming up.
12: And we've seen run, and then a little flat route by the tight end getting out. But like I said, everybody's been doing a good job of sure tackling on the outside. You see so many guys rallying to the football, and you're talking about it, Matt. Being inside the score zone here, you don't want to give up a touchdown. If anything, just kick a field goal.
7: Three receivers, twin split left, ball on the right hash. Blanco in the backfield standing to the right of the quarterback Winfield. Handed off to Blanco up the middle. He has the first down inside the 15, down to the 13-yard line. Clock moving, 15 seconds remaining in this third quarter. That might be the final play of the third. TJ Grant checking back in at defensive tackle, and the Cajuns will let the final seconds roll off the clock. And well, we expected nothing less. Looks like it's going to go down to the wire between the Red Wolves and Raging Cajuns here in Lafayette with 15 minutes to go here at Our Lady of Lourdes Stadium. Our score is A-State 13, the Raging Cajuns 10. Red Wolves football will continue in a moment.
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7: 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Through three quarters here in Lafayette, our score of the Sun Belt Conference opener has the Red Wolves on top of the Raging Cajuns, 13-10. Cajuns lead in total yards, 272-215. A-State with 147 through the air, 68 on the ground. Raging Cajuns with 118 through the air, 154 on the ground. Both teams with just two penalties thus far. Cajuns lead in first down, 16-13. Red Wolves 4 of 9 on third down, 0 for 1 on fourth. Raging Cajuns 3 of 7 on third down, 1 of 1 on fourth. Time of possession favors the Cajuns. They've had the football nearly 24 minutes. A-State's had it just over 21 minutes. A-State has the game's lone takeaway. That was back early in the first quarter when Makai Shaeed had a forced fumble, also recovered
8: that fumble. Neither team has a sack tonight. The Red Wolves with three tackles for a loss. The Raging Cajuns with five. Trey Owens did not throw a pass in the third quarter after he threw 25 pass attempts in the first half. He's 16 of 25 for 147 and a touchdown. Lunch Winfield, the Cajun quarterback, 11 of 13 through the air for 118 yards. Leading rusher for the Cajuns is J.J. Garner, 4 carries for 51 yards. Solomon Baggett, the leading rusher for the Red Wolves, 10 carries for 40 yards. A-State's leading tackler is Joe Drew. He has 7. Now the Cajuns going right to left from our vantage point as this fourth quarter begins. Cajuns fresh set of downs from the A-State 13. Handed off to Garner. He breaks out of a tackle, and he's in for the score. Ryan Reese was the only one that had a chance at him, and Reese unable to bring him down to the turf. Cajuns able to find the end zone and take the lead on the first play of the fourth quarter.
12: And just going back to that kickoff, that it, you know, ended up inside the score zone already. That's where you talk about that 4-point swing. You want to be able to get into the end zone after being that far down, getting that close to the end zone. However, it's early in the fourth quarter, and you talk about only 3 drives in that third quarter.
8: See the extra point. It is up and through.
14: King is up and good. 14:54.
8: So with 14:54 remaining here in Lafayette, our score is now the Raging Cajuns 17, A-State 13. We'll step aside. 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
25: Red Wolves, Raging Cajuns. It's the Sunbelt Conference opener. Now let's head back to Cajun Field in Lafayette, Louisiana, and rejoin Matt Stoltz, Darian Griswold, and Cade Carlton.
8: Well, Raging Cajuns going 9 plays, 69 yards. A drive that took 5 minutes and 10 seconds off the clock. It was capped off on a 13-yard run by J.J. Garner. Extra point was good. Makes it 17-13. Raging Cajuns just 6 seconds in to this fourth quarter. Matt Stoltz, Darian Griswold, Nick Carroll with you inside our High Trill broadcast booth at Our Lady of Lords Stadium in Lafayette, Louisiana. Cade Carlton providing the Calmer Solutions sideline reports, and Ryan James producing for us back in the network studios. Well, what do you think the odds are Chauncey Cobb gets a chance to return another kick here, Chris? Took it 82 yards his last time.
12: Yeah, I think it's very low, unless they are feeling pretty good.
8: To kick it away, this one will go over the head of Cobb. It was kicked his direction, went about 5 yards over his head as he was set up on the goal line. And we'll see the Red Wolves begin this possession at the 25-yard line. And the Cajuns dominated the clock in the third quarter. We'll see if A-State can
7: control the clock here in the fourth and keep the defense off the field.
12: Yeah, and a lot of it, you know, has come down to time of possession and who has the ball. The team that's been on the longer drives have obviously been the one that's been able to control the clock. But, you know, teams with the 10-play drives have scored touchdowns, have controlled the clock.
7: Talon Chandler is back in there at center. James Lee's the running back. They give it to Lee, able to get forward up to about the 27-yard line, a gain of two. Second and eight coming up. Jalen Benelli, Chauncey Cobb, the two receivers split to the field side. They're split right. One receiver on the left. Ball on the left hash. A-State's double wing look here on second and eight from their own 27. Owens going deep right side looking for Cobb. Chauncey makes the catch. Oh, what a grab by Chauncey Cobb, falling backwards at the Cajun 44.
12: Heck of a throw by Trey Owens as well. And does just running a hack route, and Chauncey Cobb goes up for a huge play.
7: Gain of 29. Now Owens to Benelli, and it grazed off the arm of the defender. Well, it's a pass breakup by Brent Gordon Jr., the preseason first team all-league corner. And he did a good job getting a hand on it because Benelli was open. If Gordon doesn't tip it, then Benelli picks up another first down there.
12: Yeah, they play this cover too. And like I say, there's no immediate flat defender. He does a good job of getting underneath that throw.
7: Trip receiver split left. It's Summers on the boundary side. He split right. Little motions left to right. Handed off to Lee up the middle, inside the 40, down to the 38-yard line. Nice chunk, 6 yards on the first down run play. James Lee getting involved with this A-State offense. Lee, the 5'10", 190-pound fourth-year player from here in Louisiana. He's from Kenner, Louisiana. Transfer from Tyler Junior College.
12: Yeah, we've seen a lot of bagging, and now we just kind of mix up the speed. He's more of a speed back, and he can really get downhill fast as well. And does a good job of getting a lot of it back on second down.
7: Third and four coming up here. Trip receiver split right. Owens under pressure, throws it right side. Caught Cobb. First down inside the 30. Chauncey able to get forward inside the 25. Owens to Cobb on third down, able to move the chains. It's a gain of 13 yards. Owens to Cobb.
12: And a little bit of mix-up on the back end. You see them bring pressure, so a lot of teams, you play man out of that, and they were just able to mix up, and they just left Chauncey Cobb wide open and does a good job of getting vertical for a first down.
7: Benelli split left. Hunter Summers to the right. Burrell, the H-back on the right side. A wing on the left as well. That's Tyler Little. Owens throws it right side, caught Little inside the 15, inside the 10. Tyler is all the way down to the 6-yard line. It's 18 yards. Trey Owens to Tyler Little, and it sets up first and goal.
12: Yeah, a little play action pass there. Tyler Little gets lost. He was started on the left side of the formation, comes back across. He gets lost and was able to pick up a chunk yards here and now inside the score zone.
7: Good drive going here for Garrett Altman's offense. So tick inside, 12 minutes to play here in Lafayette. First and goal for the Red Wolves. Ball on the right hash from the 6-yard line. Owens will give it to Solomon Baggett up the middle, able to get in. Touchdown, Solomon Baggett. And the true freshman has given the Red Wolves the lead back with 11:48 remaining in the fourth quarter.
12: He just doesn't go down. I mean, he get hit way before the goal line, and those feet keeps turning, and you see the offensive line starts to get involved and be able to get some good push. But a lot of that started with the explosive play from Chauncey Cobb, being able to get this team going, use that explosive play to their advantage, and get in the end zone for a score after Louisiana Lafayette does the same thing.
7: 7 plays, 75-yard Benjamin F. Edwards scoring drive. Took 3 minutes, 6 seconds to complete. 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Solomon Baggett gets into the end zone. That's his second rushing score of the year. And man, is he impressive. And Andrew on for the PAT. How about the offensive line? They gave Owens plenty of time to throw on the pass plays of that seven-play drive, and some terrific blocking for Lee and Baggett as well. The extra point is through, and with 11:48 to go, our score, A-State 20, the Ragin' Cajuns 17. Red Wolves football will continue in a moment.
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7: A-State just taking the lead back on the six-yard touchdown run by Solomon Baggett. Red Wolves lead the Cajuns. Third time A-State's taking the lead tonight. They're up 20-17 with 11:48 to go here in the fourth quarter in Lafayette, Louisiana. We expected a fun one. That's what we're getting on this Saturday night here in Cajun country. And what Kate Carlton got to see, a couple of great plays from field level. And I want to start, what a catch by Chauncey Cobb, falling backwards on that last drive.
18: Yeah, I don't know how he caught that. That is one of the most impressive catches any A-State receiver has had all year. You factor that in with the kickoff return, and if A-State can hold on tonight, I say we go ahead and refer to it as the Chauncey Cobb game, because he's been electric.
7: Yeah, seven catches for 67 yards. And how about that touchdown run by Solomon Baggett?
18: He gets hit at the four, keeps the legs churning, and gets it. It is so much fun to watch him run the football, because he does not go down easy.
7: We'll see Clayton Amaya with the Gearhead Outfitters kickoff. They've been outfitting your lifestyle since 1997. High end-over-end kick. This will land about 8 yards deep in the end zone. Roll on through, so the Cajuns will begin at the 25-yard line with 11:48 remaining in the fourth quarter. This one a long way from over. They stayed up 20-17. Can the defense respond? Seen some good things on both sides of the ball tonight for the Red Bulls. Hey, you see just how close this game has been. A-State with the edge in total yards, 290-285. And the time of possession, A-State's had it 24 minutes, 8 seconds. The Cajuns, 24 minutes, 4 seconds. Lunch Winfield will operate out of the pistol on first down as the Cajuns begin at the 25 with the football in the right hash. Winfield throws it over the middle. It's caught. Big gain across the 40, 45 up to the 48-yard line. That's Chapel, the tight end, on the reception. He was wide open over the middle. Picks up 23.
14: Plays another Louisiana.
7: Brandon Grile, safety in on the stop. On the left hash, Cajuns from the 48. They run a reverse. Coming back right side across midfield, 45-40. And finally tackled at the 39-yard line is Trenton Chaney, the redshirt freshman.
14: The result of the play.
7: We saw the Red Wolves run that reverse earlier, Grizz, and the Cajuns able to pick up a big chunk there. Brandon Grile finally able to wrestle down Cheney. But he got to the A-State 39-yard line.
12: Yeah, you normally see that off of a big play, and the Cajuns have done a really good job on first down of making it hard for Arkansas State, and only 3 of 7 on third down, so a lot of their chunk plays have come on first down.
7: 10:45 with the clock moving, fourth quarter. Four receivers, trip split left. Winfield will hand it off again up the middle. Reagan able to get forward out of the 36. Joe Drew in on the stop from his linebacker position. Second and five coming up for the Raging Cajuns.
12: And these last couple of drives, you just seen them stay on schedule and be able to pick up yards on first down. Now, like, it's second and five. If you're Arkansas State, you want to create a negative play, get them behind the chains, get them off schedule, and put them in things that they don't want to do.
7: Kind of seeing both offensive lines take over this game, the way these two teams are able to run the football right now. They have the

0: The tackle from behind, Ja'Cory Johnson, the defensive tackle, helping out on the stop. But it's a gain of about six for the Cajuns. Second and four coming up, and another big chunk there on first down for the Cajuns.
1: Yeah, and they just want to get Winfield off his spot. They don't want him to stay in the pocket. He hasn't really been great in the pocket. So you move the pocket, give him some guys down the field, just sail routes, and he's able to hit his check down for a good gain on first down.
0: Mark, closer to the 23, so we'll call it second and five from the right hash. It's a pistol look. Running back directly behind Lunch Winfield. Winfield will hand it off to Reagan, trying to go up the gut, but right there waiting for it was that A-State front.
2: Anthony Reagan Jr.
0: Looked like Ja'Cory Johnson.
2: Short game.
0: Make that Ryan Reese, who was there first. 54, not 94. A good job by Ryan Reese from his defensive tackle spot. A gain of maybe one, so we'll call it third and four for the Cajuns. This is big here. Very least, you want to hold them to a field goal attempt. 8:05 with the clock moving, fourth quarter. Four receivers, twin split to either direction. See an H-back set up on the right now. Winfield on third down. Throws it right side. This is caught. First down inside the 15. Down to the 12-yard line. That's Christian Brooks, the freshman wideout. The reception. We're near the midway point of this fourth quarter. Cajuns with the first down inside the red zone. They came into play tonight. Tops in the nation in red zone offense. See if the A-State defense can come up big here. Four receivers. Winfield has trip split out to the field side. Now Blanco, who is set up on the boundary side, motions and becomes a running back standing to the right of Winfield. Winfield will keep it, trying to run right, and he's brought down after a gain of two. 10-yard line. Looks like Ryan Reese was in on that tackle as well, along with a couple of other white jerseys. He and Dondre Henderson helping out on the stop. A.G. McGee coming in as well. Call it second and eight for the Cajuns from the A-State 10-yard line. All on the right hash. There's twin split to the left. Blanco standing to the right of the quarterback, Winfield. Chapel goes in motion from his H-back spot. Winfield keeps it, and he gets down to the eight. So another gain of two. Like Reese was helping out on the stop once again, and be third down for the Raging Cajuns. Third and about six.
1: And you didn't really see Lunch Winfield run the ball a whole lot in the third quarter, or even when the start of this fourth quarter, but now you see him on two back-to-back runs, and you know that's their guy, and they want to try to find ways to get him the football, and you know, and he does a good job with his offense of getting downhill.
0: Sampson comes in as a receiver again. He's split out to the right. Winfield under pressure. He's being chased by Moore. Throws right side. It's incomplete. Great job by that A-State front. They were bringing some extra pressure. Cam Moore was on the heels of Winfield. Had to get rid of it. And Lunch Winfield throws incomplete. That'll set up fourth down. And it was great coverage as well near that front pylon. The intended receiver was Jensen, but he didn't have a chance of catching that ball. No.
1: Moved him off his spot. He actually stayed in the pocket. But like you said, they brought pressure. So he was able to escape to his right, but nothing else going for him. He just had to dirt the ball.
0: 21-yard field goal to try to tie it from the right hash. The kick is up, and it is through for Tony Sterner. So with 5:38 remaining, fourth quarter from Lafayette, we're dead even again. Our score, A-State 20, the Raging Cajuns 20. 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
5: Well, the Raging Cajuns just going on an 11-play, 67-yard scoring drive. Took 6 minutes, 10 seconds off the clock, but Red Wolves kept them out of the end zone. It ended on a 25-yard field goal by Tony Sterner. Ties it up at 20 apiece with 5:38 remaining in regulation. As we welcome you back inside Our Lady of Lourdes Stadium in Lafayette, Louisiana, Matt Stoltz, Darian Griswold, Nick Carroll with you from inside our Hytrel broadcast booth. Cade Carlton providing the Calmer Solutions sideline reports. And our man Ryan James producing for us back in the network studios. Other Gearhead Outfitters kickoff. Klotz will kick it away, high end over end. Chauncey Cobb may get an opportunity, runs up, catches it at the 10. Out across the 15, 20, 25, Chauncey up to the 30. Clay State will have good starting field position with 5:34 remaining in the fourth quarter. What a weapon when Chauncey Cobb's able to return kicks. We saw him return his first of the season for 82 yards. Earlier in this second half.
6: Yeah, you kind of hold your breath if you're the opposing team when you see the ball in his hands, just how dynamic he can be.
5: Ball in the right hash. They give A-State the 31-yard line, so officially a return of 21 by Cobb, or 22 by Cobb just a moment ago. Handed off to Solomon Baggett. Breaks out of one tackle, still on his feet, trying to get out on that right edge. Boy, I love the second and third effort. Baggett able to get up to about the 35, so a gain of 4. But he was hit by 3 different Cajun defenders before he finally went down to the turf.
6: Yeah, just a split zone look there from the offensive line. Solomon Baggett does a good job running off right tackle and getting vertical for a decent game.
5: Tied at 20, Red Wolves and Raging Cajuns as we hit the 5-minute mark here in the fourth quarter. Benelli and Cobb split left, as is Josh Burrell. Summer split right on the boundary side. 4-man rush for the Cajuns. Owens throws it left side. It's too wide for Jalen Benelli. He was set up on the post right around the 38-yard line, and Owens just threw it too far toward that Cajun sideline. So that'll stop the clock with 4:44 remaining. A-State facing a 3rd and 6. On their own 35-yard line.
6: Yeah, huge moment in the game with the game coming down to the wire here. And this has just been a really good, inviting atmosphere. And Arkansas State is facing a 3rd down here.
5: 3 receivers. Benelli motions right to left, thrown out to Cobb. Cobb unable to turn the corner. He's brought down at the 34-yard line. So it's a loss of 1.
4: Loss on the play.
5: Burrell was out there blocking, but just too many red jerseys to block. A-State ends up going 3 and out. Cajuns about to get the football back with 4:20 and the clock moving here in the fourth quarter.
6: Yeah, we'd have to break a lot of tackles. You see a lot of red. See a red getting over there to the ball. And you're on the boundary side, so the flow is very small over there. When you talk about getting the ball out, so you have to be a perfect throw in him splitting guys.
5: Vukovic gets the punt away, high spiraling punt. Brent Gordon goes back, makes the fair catch inside the 15. So another good punt by Vukovic. He's had his best night of the season.
7: First and 10 for Louisiana at their 14-yard line.
5: Gordon, who's a very dangerous punt returner, has not had a chance to return one. What do we have here? Right, there was a flag on the play. Stephen Robinson is the referee. Officials getting together to talk about it. It is a hold against each team. Okay, pointed the wrong way at first. So it's a hold called against the Cajuns. So they'll back up from the 14. And spotted half the distance back to the 7-yard line. So the Cajuns have to begin at their own 7. 3:54 remaining. Fourth quarter. Jonesboro, it's game on for Bay State Game Days and Weekend Football. The local teams and the biggest matchups of the season. 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Bay State defense trying to come up big. How about a takeaway here? Lunch Winfield and the Cajun offense beginning at their own 7. Trip receiver split right, handed off up the middle. Able to pick up just a couple up to the 9-yard line. On the run by Steven Blanco. Good job by that A-State defensive front. Corey Johnson and Tony Carter both in on the tackle. Carter defensive end. Johnson and Sherman are the defensive tackles. T.J. Grant, the other defensive end here. 3:20 with the clock moving, fourth quarter. Second and 8 for the Cajuns from their own 9 with the ball in the left hash. Winfield keeps it left side, trying around the corner, and he goes out of bounds. He stepped out at the 16. The fans are trying to plead for a late hit, but yeah, I don't think so. I think any contact was incidental there.
6: That was kind of pleading for a hold, I think. I thought the corner got held. Henderson got held pretty good. You see him spinning a circle, and the offensive lineman had his hands around the back plate of Henderson, and I was kind of pleading for a hold before he ran out of bounds.
5: Winfield went out at the 16, so it's going to be 3rd and 1 here. Handed off up the middle, and they're close. It looks like they got to the spot, though. They needed to move the chains, needed a yard, picked up close to 2. Stephen Blanco gets forward up to the 18-yard line. 2.5 minutes remain here in Lafayette. We're tied at 20. Red Wolves and Raging Cajuns going down to the wire in the Sun Belt Conference opener.
6: Wonder if they call a play before the 2-minute timeout here.
5: I think they will. They're getting set up here. 4 receivers, trips right, Sampson on the left. Winfield, Blanco standing to his right. Winfield fakes the handoff. He rolls right, being chased by Joe Drew. Drew's finally going to run him out of bounds, but a big gain by Winfield. He stepped out at the 27-yard line, so a gain of 9 on the first down keeper by Winfield, and that'll take us to the 2-minute timeout. 1:56 officially remaining here in Lafayette. Our score, A-State 20, Raging Cajuns 20. Red Wolves football will continue in a moment.
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12: Coming out of the two-minute timeout here in Lafayette, 156 remains at our Sun Belt Conference opener between the Red Wolves and Raging Cajuns. We expected a close game. We have a close game. Deadlocked at 20 apiece coming out of the timeout. It'll be second and one for the Cajuns from their own 27-yard line. And you heard Darian Griswold hoping for a hold on one of the earlier plays in this drive, where Lunch Winfield was able to get a big pickup, and Cade Carlton, I know he wasn't the only one looking for a hold.
13: He was not. Coach Jones was in the ear of one of the officials, and he was making the hold motion, and he was trying to plead his case for a hold call, obviously unsuccessful. Also, I will tell you, not even close to being a late hit on that play.
12: Well, fortunately, they did not call the late hit. Would have been on A.G. McGee. Second and one for the Raging Cajuns from their own 27. Ball on the right hash. A-State has two timeouts remaining. Cajuns have all three. Three receivers. Twins split out to the right. Some Strother going motion right to left. Handed off up the middle. Garner trying to get forward. He stood up right around the 33-yard line. Needed one, picked up six. So Garner able to move the chains for the Raging Cajuns.
7: It's another Louisiana.
12: Clock stops to move the chains here. Now they crank it back up. 140 remains here in Lafayette. A-State's defense trying to come up big. We're tied at 20. Here at Our Lady of Lourdes Stadium, Winfield will hand it off. Running left, Garner gets through a couple of defenders, spins across the 40. Up to the 41. Garner able to pick up eight. Second and short coming up. Five, Hamilton in on the stop. Second and two, Cajuns line in a hurry. Winfield throws it out left side. This is caught inside A-State territory. Down to the 47. There's Trenton Chaney.
7: It's another Louisiana.
12: 1:05 to go here in Lafayette. Cajuns on the march. Remember, this drive began at their own 7. Throwed out left side. It's caught by Jensen. He's pushed out of bounds by Joe Drew right around the 42-yard line. Gain of 5. Second and 5 coming up.
7: Second down.
6: And having all your timeouts, being on plus territory here, you want to try to keep them in bounds and make them use as many timeouts as you can, and obviously try to create a negative play.
12: On the left hash, there's four receivers for the Cajuns. Twins split to either direction. Three down linemen for the Red Wolves as Winfield will hand it off. Blanco running left. Brought down from behind by Cam Moore, but not before Blanco moves the chains. Another first down for the Cajuns. Cajun offensive line, again, has just taken over here in this fourth quarter. On the left hash, Winfield. Flushed out, being chased. There's a hole. Winfield's going to go inside the 25 and step out of bounds, but there was a clear hold by the Raging Cajuns. Jacoby Isom, the right guard, the guilty party. And if they had not thrown that, Butch Jones probably would have been ejected right about now.
5: 39 seconds remain, so the hold will push them back to the A-State 45 and set up a first and 20 with 39 seconds to go. If you're wondering, Tony Sterner, the redshirt senior place kicker for the Cajuns, 6 of 6 on the season, including 2 of 2 tonight. His long is from 47. They need to get to the 30 to make it a 47-yarder. Three receivers, twin split right. Winfield keeps it right side. Inside the 40, 35, and Winfield is down to the 30-yard line.
7: Quarterback Eli Center launch Winfield.
5: And a timeout is taken by the Raging Cajuns. So the Cajuns are in field goal range with 30 seconds remaining. Tied at 20, A-State and the Raging Cajuns. And credit the Cajuns, this drive started at the 7. And they've been able to march it down and get into field goal range. Now, again, this would be right at the season long for Sterner at 47 yards if the Cajuns kicked it from right here. They still have 30 seconds to try to give themselves a little better position. Grizz, we need that A-State defense to push them back here.
6: Yeah, like we talked about, just negative plays, no yardage plays, making them use their timeouts. And you're this defense. We've seen multiple times where you've been able to come up with stops, and you want to see some guys come alive here.
5: Both teams with 2 timeouts remaining. Chapel, the H-back, motions left to right, sets up as an H-back on the right side. There's an early movement. Winfield throws it out left side. The catch made at the 21-yard line. We'll see who moved first.
7: Christian Brooks. Flag on the play.
5: Offsides is the call against the Red Wolves. So the Cajuns have a fresh set of downs at the A-State 21-yard line with 24 seconds remaining. Don Quarius Parker in there at defensive ends. Cajuns 11 plays into this drive. 3 receivers, twin split left. Winfield has a back standing to his right. They give it to the motion man, trying to get out on the edge. The hit is made.
7: Pitch goes to number 10, Russell Babineau.
5: Right around the 20-yard line on Russell Babineau. Like 5 Hamilton in on the stop. And the Cajuns are going to let it roll down. Michael Desimo will eventually signal for the timeout with 3 seconds to go in the game. And the Cajuns will be setting up for what would be a game-winning 37-yard field goal. And we'll see if the field goal block team can come up big here, Grizz.
6: Yeah, and these are situations that you practice every week. You know, you talk about the 2-minute offense, talk about 4-minute offense. But it's also a field goal block situation where you can get pressure up the middle, one of those corner guys off the edge, you know, making sure that they are doing their job on the edge as well. So definitely see some pressure here. Maybe a timeout called by Arkansas State as well, just to give the kicker a little bit more to think about. But these are situations that you practice every week just for this moment in the game.
5: The Cajuns setting up from the right hash from 37 yards away. Tony Sterner 2 for 2 tonight. 6 for 6 on the season. Trying to win it for the Cajuns. 3 seconds to go here in Lafayette. And Butch Jones will take one of his 2 remaining timeouts. So Sterner went ahead and kicked it anyway. Did he make it?
6: I don't know.
5: Cabe, what did you see?
13: He made it when he went ahead and kicked it, but Yeah. I like the strategy from Coach Jones. He was in the ear of the official as soon as the Cajuns called their timeout, letting them know what he was about to do. And as soon as Sterter got set, that's what he called the timeout.
12: Both teams down to one timeout remaining. We'll see everybody come out yet again. From 37 yards away from the right hash, Tony Sterner trying to win it. A-State looking for the block. Snap back, hold down. The Sterner kick is up, and it is through, and the Cajuns have won it. The Raging Cajuns break the hearts of the Red Wolves here at the Sun Belt Conference opener. Our final score from Lafayette, the Raging Cajuns 23, A-State 20. We'll take a 2-minute timeout. Be back with our post-game coverage from Lafayette right after this. This is Arkansas State football on the EAB Red Wolves Sports Network from Learfield, presented by Arkansas Blue Cross and Blue Shield.
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12: Tonight was the 55th meeting between A-State and the Raging Cajuns. And this marks the 17th time out of those 55 meetings that the game was decided by 3 points or less. Raging Cajuns hit a 37-yard field goal as time expires as they win it tonight over the Red Wolves by the count of 23-20. Before we do anything else, let's pause 10 seconds for station identification on all of our stations, including KWAK 105.5 FM in Stuttgart. 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
5: 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Take good care, Arkansas. Raging Cajuns outgained the Red Wolves in this one, 435-293. Cajuns had 189 through the air, 246 on the ground. Red Wolves with 206 through the air, 87 yards on the ground. Two penalties tonight for A-State for 15 yards. Cajuns four penalties for 29 yards. Cajuns had the edge in first down, 26-16. Red Wolves 5 of 11 on third down. They were 0-for-1 on fourth. Cajuns 5 of 10 on third down. They were 1-of-1 on fourth down. Raging Cajuns ran 63 plays tonight to the Red Wolves 54. They averaged nearly 7 yards per play. A-State averaging 5.5. Time of possession was huge tonight. The Raging Cajuns had the football 34 minutes and 8 seconds, but the Red Wolves actually had the edge in time of possession in the first half. A-State had the football over 17 minutes in the first half and had it less than 9 minutes in the entire second half. In the second half, the Raging Cajuns had the football 21 minutes and 14 seconds. A-State had it 8 minutes and 46 seconds. There was only one turnover in this game. It came on the Raging Cajuns' opening drive of the night when Makai Shaeed had a forced fumble that he himself recovered. But that was the only one we'd see all night long. Neither team had a sack in this one. Raging Cajuns had 6 tackles for a loss. A-State with 3 TFLs. Individually for the Raging Cajuns, Lunch Winfield, 18 of 21 through the air for 189 yards. He also rushed for 64 yards and a touchdown. J.J. Garner was their leading rusher. He had 7 carries for 78 yards and a score. Their leading receiver was their tight end, Jensen. He had 4 catches for 30 yards. Trey Owens finishes 20 of 31 through the air for the Red Wolves for 206 yards and a touchdown. 25 of his 31 pass attempts came in the first half. Again, the Red Wolves just didn't have the ball much in that second half. Solomon Baggett with 12 carries for 51 yards and a score. Owens rushed for 13 yards. The receivers tonight, Chauncey Cobb, 8 catches for 65 yards. Hunter Summers, 4 catches for 52 yards. Jalen Benelli with 3 catches for 44 yards and a touchdown. Tyler Little, 2 catches for 21 yards. And Josh Burrell with 2 catches for 16 yards. Jabari Bush also had 1 catch tonight for 8 yards. For the Raging Cajuns, their leading tackler was the linebacker Micah Johnson with 10. Leading tackler for the Red Wolves, Joe Drew. A-State's linebacker with 10 tackles tonight. Cam Moore at that other linebacker position, making his first start as a Red Wolf, finished with 8 tackles, including 1.5 for a loss and 1 quarterback hurry. Dante Henderson and A.G. McGee, each with 6 tackles. Noah Flores, Makai Shaeed, 5 Hamilton, Ryan Reese, and Elias Sherman, all with 4 tackles apiece. Special teams tonight. Saw some good things from Daniel Vukovic. The A-State punter had his best night. 3 punts for nearly a 49-yard average. 2 were down inside the 20, and we saw Chauncey Cobb finally get to return a couple of kickoffs for the first time this year. 2 kickoff returns for a total of 104 yards. He had an 82-yard return on his first return of the season back in the third quarter. But Chauncey Cobb able to make a difference in the special teams department here tonight as he finishes with 181 all-purpose yards. Those postgame numbers, again, brought to you by Arkansas Blue Cross and Blue Shield. Much more to come here on our postgame coverage from Lafayette. Again, the Cajuns break the Red Wolves' hearts tonight. They win it 23-20. This is Arkansas State football on the EAB Red Wolves Sports Network from Learfield, presented by Arkansas Blue Cross and Blue Shield.
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12: Ball on the right hash from the six-yard line. Owens will give it to Solomon Baggett up the middle, able to get in. Touchdown, Solomon Baggett. And the true freshman has given the Red Wolves the lead back with 11:48 remaining in the fourth quarter.
23: Second rushing touchdown of the season for the true freshman, Solomon Baggett. Bay State take the lead at that point, but the Cajuns come back and win it. Got a couple of field goals after that to win it 23-20 here on homecoming in Lafayette. Bay State falls to 2-3 on the season, 0-1 in Sunbelt Conference play. And the Cajuns, with their victory, improved to 4-1 on the year. They're now 1-0 in Sunbelt Conference play. 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Darian Griswold, who are we giving that honor to?
6: Chauncey Covey, he was phenomenal for us tonight, obviously, in the return game. He finally got a chance and almost scored a touchdown with his long of 82 yards, and we get all the way inside the red zone there. And then we've seen him have a phenomenal catch on the Arkansas State sideline as well to really get a drive going after Louisiana Lafayette scored a touchdown. So you see back-to-back positions where both teams score a touchdown with Solomon Baggett coming off the edge coming over the end with a touchdown. So super proud of the fight in these guys. Chauncey Cobb was phenomenal for us tonight, and you know, it's always a tough place, and we talked about this in the pregame. It's a tough place to come play and win a football game, and Arkansas State has had trouble lately doing that.
23: Yeah, again, had the win in 2012 when you were still playing Grizz, and before that it was 1992. As many close games as we've had in this stadium, Red Wolves still just have a really hard time winning here in this building, and the Cajuns able to win it as time expires tonight. Here on their homecoming, by the way, that was a 13-play, 73-yard drive to end it. Took 3 minutes, 54 seconds off the clock, and it was a drive that started at the 7-yard line. And, you know, credit the Cajuns. Their offensive line really took over this game.
6: Oh, man, I'm telling you, they really did. And Arkansas State didn't really have a lot of possessions there in the second half. And, you know, you're just going back to the second quarter. It was a field goal, a touchdown, a field goal, and a touchdown. And late in the fourth, they had to punt the football. And that was really the turning point in the game. And you look at Lafayette, and they had a field goal, touchdown, field goal, field goal to win the game. So both teams really kind of stepped up after a somewhat low-scoring first half, but able to find a way to pull it off. They possessed the ball more than 20 minutes there in the second half and came out victorious 23-20.
23: Again, the Cajuns win it here on their homecoming in Lafayette, 23-20, the final. Much more to come from Lafayette right after this. Stay tuned. Red Wolves football will continue in a moment.
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9: 10-20, Chauncey across the 25-30, Cobb across the 40, he's across midfield, 40-30, Chauncey is finally tripped up near the 20-yard line. Chauncey Cobb has been waiting 5 weeks to return a kick, and when he does, he makes something big happen, and they stay with a huge opportunity. They'll have a fresh set of downs at the Cajun 18-yard line.
12: Yeah, that was in the third quarter, early on in the third quarter, and it was great to see for Chauncey Cobb, but I can guarantee you when Cade Carlton talks with Butch Jones here in a few minutes, he's going to mention that and that we had a fresh set of downs from the 18-yard line of the Ragin' Cajuns and had to settle for a field goal and end up losing the game by 3 points. That's certainly something you can look back at.
6: And you're going to, and he may say something like that 4-point play swing, because that's what that is. You kick a field goal, all right? Yeah, you get points, but you get three instead of seven. And I think that is really the turning point in the game. And if that is, you put a lot of pressure on Lafayette to go down and score a touchdown versus kicking a field goal, because you'll be up 4 points there. And, that was a big turning point in the game. And then you talk about that last drive, only 3 yards. You know, you go three and out there, or, you know, you gain 3 yards and you have to punt the football away. Yes, you put them in a long position to go, but after that, you give up a 3 points for the game winner.
12: All right, Cade Carlton has been joined by East Dade head coach Butch Jones for our Andy's Frozen Custard post-game visit. Cade, we'll send it over to you.
24: Coach, I know a tough way to end it tonight. A lot of good things on both sides of the ball. What are your takeaways from tonight's game?
25: I think the biggest thing is situational football. We did not master situational football, and it don't get you till it gets you, and it got us. It started in the first half. And then obviously in the second half, we had two coming out situations where they got the ball in the minus 7 yard line, and you force a three and out, you flip field position, you got a short field, and that's how you play complementary football. And we weren't able to do that. We gave up two long drives and coming out for 14 points. And then offensively, the three and out, and then we get stopped on the third and goal earlier in plays, create sequences in games of momentum. When we had Chauncey Cobb's big return and we had to kick a field goal and not score a touchdown, I thought that was one of the key plays of the game, and you can add to it. And we're going to be in games like this every single week. The competition is, it's parity. Everyone's the same, and it's the team that makes the fewest mistakes are going to win. And again, situational football, when we have a three and out, and then obviously we can't get off the field. We couldn't, you know, the quarterback was elite again tonight, and we only had the ball for 15 snaps in the entire second half. They dominated the time of possession. They had the ball for over 21 minutes in the second half compared to 9 minutes of ours. And, you know, that's not all on the defense. You know, that's offensively. You know, I thought we left a lot of throws out there where we just got to put the ball in play, which we've done well executing before. And then obviously short yardage situations and red zone offense and defense. And we spoke about that. They were third in the country in red zone offense and defense. And we knew that, and we just didn't execute. And proud of our players, the way they competed and all that. And you want to win, but you got to do the details and the fundamentals to winning. That starts with me. That starts with the coaches. That starts with everybody. We have a short return. Tomorrow is Tuesday in the football world, so we'll be back at it. We'll put this game to rest, and then we're playing a very, very talented South Alabama football team that's really discovered themselves with their quarterback, and we got to be ready for Thursday night.
24: Mitch and Chauncey, he had the big kickoff return, also had a really good catch in the third quarter. He impacted the game in multiple ways tonight.
25: Well, he did, and we just got to get the ball in his hands, and he'll make plays. And he high-pointed the ball in the big play, which obviously, you know, we took the lead on that. And then obviously the big kickoff return as well, and we're going to need more from him down the stretch. But we just got to put the ball in play on offense. And, again, too many plays where, you know, we had receivers open and we couldn't get there. I thought the offensive line, you know, was able to protect. But, again, when you have a three and out and you're playing a ball possession offense like Louisiana, it's just like the way we play. You got to extend plays, and then on defense, you got to find a way to create stops. And we couldn't find ways to create stops tonight, particularly in the second half.
24: One positive defensively, you were able to force a turnover against the Cajuns in the first half tonight.
25: Well, again, I thought our players rallied. We got our top two linebackers out, top two running backs out. You know, the guys are gutting through it, and you know, and we'll be fine. We got to learn from this. We got to learn how we feel. We got to learn how to play situational football. I got to continue to teach them. I got to continue to demand, and I need to continue to be patient as well, as we're still finding ourselves. But, you know, this is a team we're going to be in games like this from here on out. And so every mistake is magnified.
24: Thursday night, South Alabama at home. I know it's a very quick turnaround, and you're right back to it tomorrow getting ready for that game.
25: Well, we're back at it tonight. We'll sleep in the office. We'll get the game plan ready to go, and then we got to be ready. We got to clear this from our mind, snap and clear mentality. It's going to sting, but we got to let it go, and then we got to get ready for South Al on Thursday.
24: Coach, appreciate the time.
25: Thank you.
24: That's A-State head coach Butch Jones. Back up to you guys in the booth.
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3: Sampson comes in as a receiver again. He's split out to the right. Winfield under pressure. He's being chased by Moore. Throws right side. It's incomplete. Great job by that A-State front. They were bringing some extra pressure. Cam Moore was on the heels of Winfield. Had to get rid of it. And Lunch Winfield throws incomplete. That'll set up fourth down. And it was great coverage as well near that front pylon. Yeah, forced a field goal at the time, and the Cajuns were able to hit it to tie it up at 20 apiece. But Asian Cajuns go on to win it as time expires tonight by the final count of 23-20. Our postgame coverage continuing from Our Lady of Lourdes Stadium here in Lafayette, Louisiana. Do want to take a look at that Sunbelt scoreboard brought to you by First Security Bank. Bank better. Some finals from elsewhere tonight. Louisiana Tech able to win at home over Army by the final score of 31-29. Louisiana Tech improves to 2-2 on the season. Army drops to 2-2. South Alabama, who the Red Wolves will see on Thursday, wins at home by the final count of 52-35 over ULM. South Alabama now 3-2 overall. ULM falls to 0-5. Georgia Southern, a road victor tonight as they win at Coastal Carolina 31-24. Georgia Southern now 2-3 overall. Coastal Carolina falls to 1-4. How about Georgia State? They improved to 4-1. They went big at home over Old Dominion 42-10. ODU now 1-4 on the season. And James Madison wins big at home over Marshall 45-17. JMU now 5-0 overall. Marshall falling to 3-2. 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We'll be back to wrap things up with Darian Griswold right after this. 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
3: One receiver on the left. Ball on the left hash. A-State's double wing look here on second and eight from their own 27. Owens going deep right side looking for Cobb. Chauncey makes the catch. 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As we wrap things up here in Lafayette, following our contest tonight between A-State and Louisiana's Ragin' Cajuns, another tight one goes down to the final horn tonight. The Cajuns able to make a 37-yard field goal off the foot of Tony Sterner as time expires. They win it 23-20. And joined one more time by Darian Griswold here in the Hytrol broadcast booth. And Griz, it comes down to the second half. We talked about time of possession. You heard Butch Jones talk about number of plays. The Cajuns just controlled the football, and their offensive line really took over in the second half. A-State, after running 39 plays in the first half, only runs 15 plays in the second half. And, you know, because of it, A-State only had the football a little under 9 minutes. So the defense, you could tell on that last drive, even though the Cajuns started at their own seven, the defense was very tired at that point.
6: Yes, and you talk about time of possession. This is something that the Raging Cajuns have done all year. I mean, averaging over 30 minutes of time of possession, and you really see that unfold in the second half. And obviously, with this being a lower scoring game, you come out, it's 10-7 at halftime, and you're in a really good spot if you're Arkansas State. But with that being said, 21 minutes time of possession for the Raging Cajuns, and you talk about Lunch Winfield and the things he does, being able to run the football, the running backs, the offensive line, they do a good job of possessing it. And in both teams, really, you know, you always see these teams that want to get as many plays as possible, run a lot of plays. Neither team, you know, were in the 80s, the plays being ran. So both teams trying to possess the football and keep it away from each other. And I thought both of them did a really good job in the first half, accredited to Arkansas State doing a lot, but only 15 plays in the second half. That's a tough outing for Arkansas State.
3: And still, it goes down to the final horn, yeah. And the Cajuns able to win it 23-20. You heard Butch Jones. He said, hey, we're going right back. We're getting back tonight. We're sleeping in the office. We're getting ready for South Alabama. Huge game coming up Thursday night. Yes, national TV, but the Red Wolves need that one now to try to get back to 1-1 in league play.
6: And you're at home, and it is a short week, so you get a opportunity to get that bad taste out of your mouth fast. You don't have to travel. You can sleep in your own bed, and I know a lot of people may take that for granted sometimes, obviously being on the road a lot, but I think that is a super important thing now when you talk about how fast this game is going to come. So, yeah, Arkansas State to get home late, like you said, sleep in the office, but you got to be ready to perform on a Thursday night, and a lot of people watching.
3: Again, 6:30 kickoff coming up on Thursday night. Red Wolves hosting South Alabama. We'll see you there at Centennial Bank Stadium. We need a big, loud home crowd for that one as the Red Wolves try to get a big win in front of a national audience. Our coverage here on the network begins at 4:30. Do want to thank head coach Butch Jones joining us before the game, at halftime, and in the post game as well. Jerry Scott, Mark Taylor from A-State Media Relations, Bobby Caldwell, Scott Seiler, everybody back at East Arkansas Broadcasters, Caroline Woods and her crew at Red Wolf Sports Properties, Ryan James doing a fantastic job producing for us back in the network studios, Kara Ritchie doing a great job with Wolfhounds and our pregame coverage tonight, as always, and thanks to Nick Carroll for spotting for us here in the booth. For Cade Carlton, Darian Griswold, and everyone who's been a part of this one, I'm Matt Stoltz saying so long from Our Lady of Lourdes Stadium in Lafayette, Louisiana. Our final score once again, the Raging Cajuns 23, the Red Wolves 20.
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During the North African campaign, a bunch of soldier boys had been on a long hike, and they arrived in a little town called Casino. The next morning, being Sunday, several of the boys went to church. A sergeant commanded the boys in church, and after the chaplain had read the prayer, the text was taken up next. Those of the boys who had a prayer book took them out, but this one boy had only a deck of cards, and so he spread them out. The sergeant saw the cards and said, "Soldier, put away those cards." After the services were over, the soldier was taken prisoner and brought before the provost marshal. The marshal said, "Sergeant, why have you brought this man here?" "For playing cards in church, sir." "And what have you to say for yourself, son?" "Much, sir," replied the soldier. The marshal said, "I hope so, for if not, I shall punish you more than any man was ever punished." The soldier said, "Sir, I have been on the march for about 6 days. I have neither Bible nor prayer book, but I hope to satisfy you, sir, with the purity of my intentions." And with that, the boy started his story. "You see, sir, when I look at the ace, it reminds me that there is but one God. And the deuce reminds me that the Bible is divided into two parts, the Old and the New Testament. When I see the tray, I think of the Father, the Son, and the Holy Ghost. And when I see the four, I think of the four evangelists who preached the gospel. There was Matthew, Mark, Luke, and John. And when I see the five, it reminds me of the five wise virgins who trimmed their lamps. There were 10 of them, 5 were wise and were saved. 5 were foolish and were shut out. When I see the 6, it reminds me that in 6 days God made this great heaven and earth. When I see the 7, it reminds me that on the 7th day God rested from his great work. And when I see the 8, I think of the 8 righteous persons God saved when he destroyed this earth. There was Noah, his wife, their sons, and their wives. And when I see the 9, I think of the lepers our Savior cleansed, and 9 out of 10 didn't even thank him. When I see the 10, I think of the 10 commandments God handed down to Moses on a table of stone. When I see the king, it reminds me there is but one king of heaven, God Almighty. And when I see the queen, I think of the blessed Virgin Mary, who is queen of heaven. And the jack of knave is the devil. When I count the number of spots on a deck of cards, I find 365, the number of days in a year. There are 52 cards, the number of weeks in a year. There are 4 suits, the number of weeks in a month. There are 12 picture cards, the number of months in a year. There are 13 tricks, the number of weeks in a quarter. So, you see, sir, my pack of cards serves me as a Bible, an almanac, and a prayer book. And friends, the story is true. I know. I was that soldier.

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1: ABC News, I'm Wayne Cabot. The Coast Guard has found wreckage off Nantucket. Debris from an air ambulance that was carrying six people. It vanished over the Atlantic on a Saturday flight bound for Boston from Bermuda. Not known why a patient needed transporting. In a video to the Cornell community, University President Michael Kotlikoff says the administration and community must do better.
2: What happened to Jane Doe in 2024 is deeply disturbing and will weigh heavily on our community for years to come.
1: He says her rape allegations raise troubling issues about sexual assault, dehumanization, and aspects of party culture, alcohol and drug use. The Fly Dubai pilot attacked at 34,000 feet said he had turned away from his co-pilot out of respect when the man said he wanted to pray. Next thing he knew, he was whacked in the back of the head with a cockpit crew axe. October baseball, 100 degrees at Dodger Stadium, and the Dodgers win game one. It's ABC News.
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8: Hi, everyone. Expect cloudy skies, mild temperatures. Overnight lows will be close to 60 tonight. Tomorrow for Sunday, we're back to sunny skies, slightly warmer temperatures, and a high of 77. Monday and Tuesday will both be sunny. Highs both days, 76 degrees. Wednesday, still pretty sunny, definitely dry, and getting warmer. The high will be close to 80. And Thursday, sunny with a high of 82 degrees. From the Arkansas Now Weather Center, I'm meteorologist Laura Huckabee.
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1: Hi, everyone. Expect cloudy skies, mild temperatures. Overnight lows will be close to 60 tonight. Tomorrow for Sunday, we're back to sunny skies, slightly warmer temperatures, and a high of 77. Monday and Tuesday will both be sunny. Highs both days, 76 degrees. Wednesday, still pretty sunny, definitely dry, and getting warmer. The high will be close to 80. And Thursday, sunny with a high of 82 degrees. From the Arkansas Now Weather Center, I'm meteorologist Laura Huckabee.

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1: Hi, everyone. Expect cloudy skies, mild temperatures. Overnight lows will be close to 60 tonight. Tomorrow for Sunday, we're back to sunny skies, slightly warmer temperatures, and a high of 77. Monday and Tuesday will both be sunny. Highs both days, 76 degrees. Wednesday, still pretty sunny, definitely dry, and getting warmer. The high will be close to 80. And Thursday, sunny with a high of 82 degrees. From the Arkansas Now Weather Center, I'm meteorologist Laura Huckabee. Only

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1: ABC News, I'm Wayne Cabot. After an intense all-day search for a missing medical transport plane,
2: the U.S. Coast Guard confirms that it has discovered debris off the coast of Nantucket, which investigators say belongs to the plane that disappeared early Saturday morning.
3: Roger, you said you're coming in belongings. Anything?
2: It was around 1 a.m. when an air traffic controller spoke directly to the pilot of that air ambulance flight traveling from Bermuda to Boston, trying to understand if they were in trouble.
1: ABC's Ariel Mitropoulos in Boston. The Fly Dubai pilot says before he was attacked at 34,000 feet, the co-pilot excused himself for prayers. So he turned away out of respect. Next thing you knew,
4: there was a big blow to the back of my head.
1: From the cockpit's crash axe, no update on the kind of trouble the co-pilot might be in. 100-degree heat, game one, home win. NLDS, Dodger Stadium, umpires chugging water. This is ABC News.
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10: Hi, everyone. Expect cloudy skies, mild temperatures. Overnight lows will be close to 60 tonight. Tomorrow for Sunday, we're back to sunny skies, slightly warmer temperatures, and a high of 77. Monday and Tuesday will both be sunny. Highs both days, 76 degrees. Wednesday, still pretty sunny, definitely dry, and getting warmer. The high will be close to 80. And Thursday, sunny with a high of 82 degrees. From the Arkansas Now Weather Center, I'm meteorologist Laura Huckabee. Oh.

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1: Hi, everyone. Expect cloudy skies, mild temperatures. Overnight lows will be close to 60 tonight. Tomorrow for Sunday, we're back to sunny skies, slightly warmer temperatures, and a high of 77. Monday and Tuesday will both be sunny. Highs both days, 76 degrees. Wednesday, still pretty sunny, definitely dry, and getting warmer. The high will be close to 80. And Thursday, sunny with a high of 82 degrees. From the Arkansas Now Weather Center, I'm meteorologist Laura Huckabee.

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1: Hi, everyone. Expect cloudy skies, mild temperatures. Overnight lows will be close to 60 tonight. Tomorrow for Sunday, we're back to sunny skies, slightly warmer temperatures, and a high of 77. Monday and Tuesday will both be sunny. Highs both days, 76 degrees. Wednesday, still pretty sunny, definitely dry, and getting warmer. The high will be close to 80. And Thursday, sunny with a high of 82 degrees. From the Arkansas Now Weather Center, I'm meteorologist Laura Huckabee. Oh.

photograph is some old gray bearded men sitting on a bench outside a general store. They said, yes, she's been here, but their memory wasn't clear. Was it yesterday? No, wait, the day before.

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1: ABC News, I'm Wayne Cabot. The Coast Guard has found wreckage off Nantucket. Debris from an air ambulance that was carrying six people. It vanished over the Atlantic on a Saturday flight bound for Boston from Bermuda. Not known why a patient needed transporting. In a video to the Cornell community, University President Michael Kotlikoff says the administration and community must do better.
2: What happened to Jane Doe in 2024 is deeply disturbing and will weigh heavily on our community for years to come.
1: He says her rape allegations raise troubling issues about sexual assault, dehumanization, and aspects of party culture, alcohol, and drug use. The Fly Dubai pilot attacked at 34,000 feet said he had turned away from his co-pilot out of respect when the man said he wanted to pray. Next thing he knew, he was whacked in the back of the head with a cockpit crew axe. October baseball, 100 degrees at Dodger Stadium, and the Dodgers win game one. It's ABC News.
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8: Hi, everyone. Expect cloudy skies, mild temperatures. Overnight lows will be close to 60 tonight. Tomorrow for Sunday, we're back to sunny skies, slightly warmer temperatures, and a high of 77. Monday and Tuesday will both be sunny. Highs both days, 76 degrees. Wednesday, still pretty sunny, definitely dry, and getting warmer. The high will be close to 80. And Thursday, sunny with a high of 82 degrees. From the Arkansas Now Weather Center, I'm meteorologist Laura Huckabee.

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1: Hi, everyone. Expect cloudy skies, mild temperatures. Overnight lows will be close to 60 tonight. Tomorrow for Sunday, we're back to sunny skies, slightly warmer temperatures, and a high of 77. Monday and Tuesday will both be sunny. Highs both days, 76 degrees. Wednesday, still pretty sunny, definitely dry, and getting warmer. The high will be close to 80. And Thursday, sunny with a high of 82 degrees. From the Arkansas Now Weather Center, I'm meteorologist Laura Huckabee.

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1: Hi, everyone. Expect cloudy skies, mild temperatures. Overnight lows will be close to 60 tonight. Tomorrow for Sunday, we're back to sunny skies, slightly warmer temperatures, and a high of 77. Monday and Tuesday will both be sunny. Highs both days, 76 degrees. Wednesday, still pretty sunny, definitely dry, and getting warmer. The high will be close to 80. And Thursday, sunny with a high of 82 degrees. From the Arkansas Now Weather Center, I'm meteorologist Laura Huckabee.
2: Oh!

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1: ABC News, I'm Wayne Cabot. After an intense all-day search for a missing medical transport plane,
2: the U.S. Coast Guard confirms that it has discovered debris off the coast of Nantucket, which investigators say belongs to the plane that disappeared early Saturday morning.
3: Roger, you said you're coming in blind. Is that what you
2: said? It was around 1 a.m. when an air traffic controller spoke directly to the pilot of that air ambulance flight traveling from Bermuda to Boston, trying to understand if they were in trouble.
1: ABC's Ariel Metropolis in Boston. The Fly Dubai pilot says before he was attacked at 34,000 feet, the co-pilot excused himself for prayers. So he turned away out of respect. Next thing you knew,
4: there was a big blow to the back of my head.
1: From the cockpit's crash axe, no update on the kind of trouble the co-pilot might be in. 100-degree heat, game one, home win, NLDS, Dodger Stadium, umpires chugging water. This is ABC News.
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10: Hi, everyone. Expect cloudy skies, mild temperatures. Overnight lows will be close to 60 tonight. Tomorrow for Sunday, we're back to sunny skies, slightly warmer temperatures, and a high of 77. Monday and Tuesday will both be sunny. Highs both days, 76 degrees. Wednesday, still pretty sunny, definitely dry, and getting warmer. The high will be close to 80. And Thursday, sunny with a high of 82 degrees. From the Arkansas Now Weather Center, I'm meteorologist Laura Huckabee. Only

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1: Hi, everyone. Expect cloudy skies, mild temperatures. Overnight lows will be close to 60 tonight. Tomorrow for Sunday, we're back to sunny skies, slightly warmer temperatures, and a high of 77. Monday and Tuesday will both be sunny. Highs both days, 76 degrees. Wednesday, still pretty sunny, definitely dry, and getting warmer. The high will be close to 80. And Thursday, sunny with a high of 82 degrees. From the Arkansas Now Weather Center, I'm meteorologist Laura Huckabee.

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1: Hi, everyone. Expect cloudy skies, mild temperatures. Overnight lows will be close to 60 tonight. Tomorrow for Sunday, we're back to sunny skies, slightly warmer temperatures, and a high of 77. Monday and Tuesday will both be sunny. Highs both days, 76 degrees. Wednesday, still pretty sunny, definitely dry, and getting warmer. The high will be close to 80. And Thursday, sunny with a high of 82 degrees. From the Arkansas Now Weather Center, I'm meteorologist Laura Huckabee. Oh.

was choking from the smell of stale perfume. And that cigarette you're smoking, I'm scaring you up to death.

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1: ABC News, I'm Wayne Cabot. The Coast Guard has found wreckage off Nantucket. Debris from an air ambulance that was carrying six people. It vanished over the Atlantic on a Saturday flight bound for Boston from Bermuda. Not known why a patient needed transporting. In a video to the Cornell community, University President Michael Kotlikoff says the administration and community must do better.
2: What happened to Jane Doe in 2024 is deeply disturbing and will weigh heavily on our community for years to come.
1: He says her rape allegations raise troubling issues about sexual assault, dehumanization, and aspects of party culture, alcohol and drug use. The Fly Dubai pilot attacked at 34,000 feet said he turned away from his co-pilot out of respect when the man said he wanted to pray. Next thing he knew, he was whacked in the back of the head with a cockpit crew axe. October baseball, 100 degrees at Dodger Stadium, and the Dodgers win game one. It's ABC News.
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8: Hi, everyone. Expect cloudy skies, mild temperatures. Overnight lows will be close to 60 tonight. Tomorrow for Sunday, we're back to sunny skies, slightly warmer temperatures, and a high of 77. Monday and Tuesday will both be sunny. Highs both days, 76 degrees. Wednesday, still pretty sunny, definitely dry, and getting warmer. The high will be close to 80. And Thursday, sunny with a high of 82 degrees. From the Arkansas Now Weather Center, I'm meteorologist Laura Huckabee.
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2: Hi, everyone. Expect cloudy skies, mild temperatures. Overnight lows will be close to 60 tonight. Tomorrow for Sunday, we're back to sunny skies, slightly warmer temperatures, and a high of 77. Monday and Tuesday will both be sunny. Highs both days, 76 degrees. Wednesday, still pretty sunny, definitely dry, and getting warmer. The high will be close to 80. And Thursday, sunny with a high of 82 degrees. From the Arkansas Now Weather Center, I'm meteorologist Laura Huckabee.

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1: Hi, everyone. Expect cloudy skies, mild temperatures. Overnight lows will be close to 60 tonight. Tomorrow for Sunday, we're back to sunny skies, slightly warmer temperatures, and a high of 77. Monday and Tuesday will both be sunny. Highs both days, 76 degrees. Wednesday, still pretty sunny, definitely dry, and getting warmer. The high will be close to 80. And Thursday, sunny with a high of 82 degrees. From the Arkansas Now Weather Center, I'm meteorologist Laura Huckabee.

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1: ABC News, I'm Wayne Cabot. After an intense all-day search for a missing medical transport plane,
2: the U.S. Coast Guard confirms that it has discovered debris off the coast of Nantucket, which investigators say belongs to the plane that disappeared early Saturday morning.
3: Roger, you said you're coming in belongings. Anything?
2: It was around 1 a.m. when an air traffic controller spoke directly to the pilot of that air ambulance flight traveling from Bermuda to Boston, trying to understand if they were in trouble.
1: ABC's Ariel Metropolis in Boston. The Fly Dubai pilot says before he was attacked at 34,000 feet, the co-pilot excused himself for prayers. So he turned away out of respect. Next thing you knew,
4: there was a big blow to the back of my head.
1: From the cockpit's crash axe, no update on the kind of trouble the co-pilot might be in. 100-degree heat, game one, home win. NLDS, Dodger Stadium, umpires chugging water. This is ABC News.
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10: Hi, everyone. Expect cloudy skies, mild temperatures. Overnight lows will be close to 60 tonight. Tomorrow for Sunday, we're back to sunny skies, slightly warmer temperatures, and a high of 77. Monday and Tuesday will both be sunny. Highs both days, 76 degrees. Wednesday, still pretty sunny, definitely dry, and getting warmer. The high will be close to 80. And Thursday, sunny with a high of 82 degrees. From the Arkansas Now Weather Center, I'm meteorologist Laura Huckabee.
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1: Hi, everyone. Expect cloudy skies, mild temperatures. Overnight lows will be close to 60 tonight. Tomorrow for Sunday, we're back to sunny skies, slightly warmer temperatures, and a high of 77. Monday and Tuesday will both be sunny. Highs both days, 76 degrees. Wednesday, still pretty sunny, definitely dry, and getting warmer. The high will be close to 80. And Thursday, sunny with a high of 82 degrees. From the Arkansas Now Weather Center, I'm meteorologist Laura Huckabee.

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1: Hi, everyone. Expect cloudy skies, mild temperatures. Overnight lows will be close to 60 tonight. Tomorrow for Sunday, we're back to sunny skies, slightly warmer temperatures, and a high of 77. Monday and Tuesday will both be sunny. Highs both days, 76 degrees. Wednesday, still pretty sunny, definitely dry, and getting warmer. The high will be close to 80. And Thursday, sunny with a high of 82 degrees. From the Arkansas Now Weather Center, I'm meteorologist Laura Huckabee. Oh,

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1: ABC News, I'm Wayne Cabot. The Coast Guard has found wreckage off Nantucket. Debris from an air ambulance that was carrying six people. It vanished over the Atlantic on a Saturday flight bound for Boston from Bermuda. Not known why a patient needed transporting. In a video to the Cornell community, University President Michael Kotlikoff says the administration and community must do better.
2: What happened to Jane Doe in 2024 is deeply disturbing and will weigh heavily on our community for years to come.
1: He says her rape allegations raise troubling issues about sexual assault, dehumanization, and aspects of party culture, alcohol, and drug use. The Fly Dubai pilot attacked at 34,000 feet said he had turned away from his co-pilot out of respect when the man said he wanted to pray. Next thing he knew, he was whacked in the back of the head with a cockpit crew axe. October baseball, 100 degrees at Dodger Stadium, and the Dodgers win game one. It's ABC News.
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8: Hey everyone, bright skies to wake us up on this Sunday morning. We are in store for a gorgeous day. We'll stay mostly sunny and through the afternoon, highs will climb into the mid-70s. For tonight, clear and cooler with a low of 58 degrees. Tomorrow for Monday, we've got sunshine, highs stay in the mid-70s. Now look out because Monday night with clear skies, it'll get cool. Our overnight low will be 50. Tuesday, sunshine and a high of 76. From the Arkansas Now Weather Center, I'm meteorologist Laura Huckabee.

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1: Hey everyone, bright skies to wake us up on this Sunday morning. We are in store for a gorgeous day. We'll stay mostly sunny and through the afternoon, highs will climb into the mid-70s. For tonight, clear and cooler with a low of 58 degrees. Tomorrow for Monday, we've got sunshine, highs stay in the mid-70s. Now look out because Monday night with clear skies, it'll get cool. Our overnight low will be 50. Tuesday, sunshine and a high of 76. From the Arkansas Now Weather Center, I'm meteorologist Laura Huckabee.

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1: Hey everyone, bright skies to wake us up on this Sunday morning. We are in store for a gorgeous day. We'll stay mostly sunny and through the afternoon, highs will climb into the mid-70s. For tonight, clear and cooler with a low of 58 degrees. Tomorrow for Monday, we've got sunshine, highs stay in the mid-70s. Now look out because Monday night with clear skies, it'll get cool. Our overnight low will be 50. Tuesday, sunshine and a high of 76. From the Arkansas Now Weather Center, I'm meteorologist Laura Huckabee.
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1: ABC News, I'm Chuck Sievertson. One of the latest tools President Trump is using to try to rally his base to elect Republicans in the elections a month away is a threat against Ohio voters during a campaign rally last night in Vidalia near Dayton.
2: Just 31 days from now, Ohio is going to defeat the radical left Democrats once again.
1: About the governor's race, Trump said if Republican Vivek Ramaswamy loses and Democrat Amy Acton becomes governor, he wouldn't help Ohio if she called seeking aid. Coast Guard says search crews have located a debris field confirmed to be from a missing medical transport plane off the coast of Nantucket, Mass. Six people aboard are missing. Amway agrees to pay $225 million to settle a joint lawsuit from the FTC in Washington State, which accuses the company of using deceptive and unfair practices to pressure people to buy more products. This is ABC News.

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2: Hey everyone, bright skies to wake us up on this Sunday morning. We are in store for a gorgeous day. We'll stay mostly sunny and through the afternoon, highs will climb into the mid-70s. For tonight, clear and cooler with a low of 58 degrees. Tomorrow for Monday, we've got sunshine, highs stay in the mid-70s. Now look out because Monday night with clear skies, it'll get cool. Our overnight low will be 50. Tuesday, sunshine and a high of 76. From the Arkansas Now Weather Center, I'm meteorologist Laura Huckabee.

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6: Hey everyone, bright skies to wake us up on this Sunday morning. We are in store for a gorgeous day. We'll stay mostly sunny, and through the afternoon, highs will climb into the mid-70s. For tonight, clear and cooler with a low of 58 degrees. Tomorrow for Monday, we've got sunshine. Highs stay in the mid-70s. Now look out, because Monday night with clear skies, it'll get cool. Our overnight low will be 50. Tuesday, sunshine and a high of 76. From the Arkansas Now Weather Center, I'm meteorologist Laura Huckabee.

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3: Hey everyone, bright skies to wake us up on this Sunday morning. We are in store for a gorgeous day. We'll stay mostly sunny and through the afternoon, highs will climb into the mid-70s. For tonight, clear and cooler with a low of 58 degrees. Tomorrow for Monday, we've got sunshine, highs stay in the mid-70s. Now look out because Monday night with clear skies, it'll get cool. Our overnight low will be 50. Tuesday, sunshine and a high of 76. From the Arkansas Now Weather Center, I'm meteorologist Laura Huckabee.
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1: ABC News, I'm Chuck Sievertson. One of the 18,000 U.S. Marines stationed on the Japanese island of Okinawa is under arrest. ABC News partner NHK reporting a woman's body was found in a hotel room, and the police say the condition of her body indicates a likely murder. It's being treated as a possible robbery murder. Coast Guard says search crews have located a debris field from a missing medical transport aircraft off Nantucket, Massachusetts. All six people aboard are missing. ABC's Ariel Mitropoulos in Boston.
2: Roger, you said you're coming in belongings. Anything?
3: It was around 1 a.m. when an air traffic controller spoke directly to the pilot of that air ambulance flight traveling from Bermuda to Boston, trying to understand if they were in trouble.
1: About the Ohio governor's race, President Trump said if Republican Vivek Ramaswamy loses and Democrat Amy Acton becomes governor, he wouldn't help Ohio if she called seeking aid. This is ABC News.
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9: Hi everyone, bright skies to wake us up on this Sunday morning. We are in store for a gorgeous day. We'll stay mostly sunny and through the afternoon, highs will climb into the mid-70s. For tonight, clear and cooler with a low of 58 degrees. Tomorrow for Monday, we've got sunshine, highs stay in the mid-70s. Now look out because Monday night with clear skies, it'll get cool. Our overnight low will be 50. Tuesday, sunshine and a high of 76. From the Arkansas Now Weather Center, I'm meteorologist Laura Huckabee.
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7: Hey everyone, bright skies to wake us up on this Sunday morning. We are in store for a gorgeous day. We'll stay mostly sunny and through the afternoon, highs will climb into the mid-70s. For tonight, clear and cooler with a low of 58 degrees. Tomorrow for Monday, we've got sunshine, highs stay in the mid-70s. Now look out because Monday night with clear skies, it'll get cool. Our overnight low will be 50. Tuesday, sunshine and a high of 76. From the Arkansas Now Weather Center, I'm meteorologist Laura Huckabee.
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1: Hey everyone, bright skies to wake us up on this Sunday morning. We are in store for a gorgeous day. We'll stay mostly sunny and through the afternoon, highs will climb into the mid-70s. For tonight, clear and cooler with a low of 58 degrees. Tomorrow for Monday, we've got sunshine, highs stay in the mid-70s. Now look out because Monday night with clear skies, it'll get cool. Our overnight low will be 50. Tuesday, sunshine and a high of 76. From the Arkansas Now Weather Center, I'm meteorologist Laura Huckabee.

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2: ABC News, I'm Chuck Sievertson. President Trump has more rallies this week to try to turn out his base for next month's elections. One stop will be in Texas. New York Times Siena College poll this morning has Texas Democrat Senate candidate James Tallarico up 6 points over Republican Ken Paxton during a rally last night in Vandalia, Ohio.
3: Just 31 days from now, Ohio is going to defeat the radical left Democrats once again.
2: Trump said if Republican Vivek Ramaswamy loses and Democrat Amy Acton becomes governor, he wouldn't help Ohio if she called seeking aid. Coast Guard says search crews have located a debris field from a missing medical transport aircraft off Nantucket, Massachusetts. No sign of the six people aboard. Arrested a U.S. Marine on Okinawa, the Japanese island. ABC News partner NHK reporting the condition of a woman's body found in a hotel room indicates a likely murder. This is ABC News.
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9: Hey everyone, bright skies to wake us up on this Sunday morning. We are in store for a gorgeous day. We'll stay mostly sunny and through the afternoon, highs will climb into the mid-70s. For tonight, clear and cooler with a low of 58 degrees. Tomorrow for Monday, we've got sunshine, highs stay in the mid-70s. Now look out because Monday night with clear skies, it'll get cool. Our overnight low will be 50. Tuesday, sunshine and a high of 76. From the Arkansas Now Weather Center, I'm meteorologist Laura Huckabee.
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5: Hey everyone, bright skies to wake us up on this Sunday morning. We are in store for a gorgeous day. We'll stay mostly sunny and through the afternoon, highs will climb into the mid-70s. For tonight, clear and cooler with a low of 58 degrees. Tomorrow for Monday, we've got sunshine, highs stay in the mid-70s. Now look out because Monday night with clear skies, it'll get cool. Our overnight low will be 50. Tuesday, sunshine and a high of 76. From the Arkansas Now Weather Center, I'm meteorologist Laura Huckabee.

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2: Hey everyone, bright skies to wake us up on this Sunday morning. We are in store for a gorgeous day. We'll stay mostly sunny and through the afternoon, highs will climb into the mid-70s. For tonight, clear and cooler with a low of 58 degrees. Tomorrow for Monday, we've got sunshine, highs stay in the mid-70s. Now look out because Monday night with clear skies, it'll get cool. Our overnight low will be 50. Tuesday, sunshine and a high of 76. From the Arkansas Now Weather Center, I'm meteorologist Laura Huckabee.
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1: ABC News, I'm Chuck Sievertson. To try to defend Republican control of the House and Senate, President Trump goes to Nebraska tomorrow and Texas Wednesday. The New York Times Siena College poll this morning has Texas Democrat Senate candidate James Tallarico up 6 points over Republican Ken Paxton. ABC's Stephen Portnoy in Washington.
2: Trump has said he would travel as far as Alaska to campaign for the incumbent Republican senator there. With the GOP on defense all over the map, from Alaska to Maine, and polls now showing Democrats favored to win the House, they would need a net gain of 4 seats to take control of the Senate.
1: The Coast Guard says search crews have located a debris field from a missing medical transport aircraft off Nantucket, Massachusetts. No sign of survivors. 6 were aboard. Arrested a U.S. Marine on Okinawa, the Japanese island. ABC News partner NHK reporting a woman's body was found in a hotel room. The police say its condition indicates a likely murder. This is ABC News.
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8: Hey everyone, bright skies to wake us up on this Sunday morning. We are in store for a gorgeous day. We'll stay mostly sunny and through the afternoon, highs will climb into the mid-70s. For tonight, clear and cooler with a low of 58 degrees. Tomorrow for Monday, we've got sunshine, highs stay in the mid-70s. Now look out because Monday night with clear skies, it'll get cool. Our overnight low will be 50. Tuesday, sunshine and a high of 76. From the Arkansas Now Weather Center, I'm meteorologist Laura Huckabee.
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5: Hey everyone, bright skies to wake us up on this Sunday morning. We are in store for a gorgeous day. We'll stay mostly sunny and through the afternoon, highs will climb into the mid-70s. For tonight, clear and cooler with a low of 58 degrees. Tomorrow for Monday, we've got sunshine, highs stay in the mid-70s. Now look out because Monday night with clear skies, it'll get cool. Our overnight low will be 50. Tuesday, sunshine and a high of 76. From the Arkansas Now Weather Center, I'm meteorologist Laura Huckabee.

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1: Hey everyone, bright skies to wake us up on this Sunday morning. We are in store for a gorgeous day. We'll stay mostly sunny and through the afternoon, highs will climb into the mid-70s. For tonight, clear and cooler with a low of 58 degrees. Tomorrow for Monday, we've got sunshine, highs stay in the mid-70s. Now look out because Monday night with clear skies, it'll get cool. Our overnight low will be 50. Tuesday, sunshine and a high of 76. From the Arkansas Now Weather Center, I'm meteorologist Laura Huckabee.
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1: ABC News, I'm Chuck Sievertson. President Trump has more campaign stops this week, Nebraska tomorrow, Texas Wednesday, to try to boost Republican candidates and turnout for next month's midterm elections. Latest New York Times Siena College poll has Texas Republican Senate candidate Ken Paxton 6 points behind Democrat James Tallarico. ABC News Washington Bureau Chief Rick Klein says Democrats need 4 more seats to flip the Senate.
2: They need to break through in places like Alaska, Iowa, Ohio, Texas, maybe even Kansas. That's all of those are states that Trump won by double digits in 2024.
1: The Coast Guard says search crews have located a debris field from a missing medical transport aircraft off Nantucket, Massachusetts. No sign of any of the 6 people who were aboard. U.S. Marine in Okinawa, the Japanese island, is under arrest. ABC News partner NHK and Kyoto News Agency saying it's a suspected robbery, strangulation, murder of a woman, her body found in a hotel. This is ABC News.
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8: Hey everyone, bright skies to wake us up on this Sunday morning. We are in store for a gorgeous day. We'll stay mostly sunny and through the afternoon, highs will climb into the mid-70s. For tonight, clear and cooler with a low of 58 degrees. Tomorrow for Monday, we've got sunshine, highs stay in the mid-70s. Now look out because Monday night with clear skies, it'll get cool. Our overnight low will be 50. Tuesday, sunshine and a high of 76. From the Arkansas Now Weather Center, I'm meteorologist Laura Huckabee.
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6: Hey everyone, bright skies to wake us up on this Sunday morning. We are in store for a gorgeous day. We'll stay mostly sunny and through the afternoon, highs will climb into the mid-70s. For tonight, clear and cooler with a low of 58 degrees. Tomorrow for Monday, we've got sunshine, highs stay in the mid-70s. Now look out because Monday night with clear skies, it'll get cool. Our overnight low will be 50. Tuesday, sunshine and a high of 76. From the Arkansas Now Weather Center, I'm meteorologist Laura Huckabee.

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1: Hey everyone, bright skies to wake us up on this Sunday morning. We are in store for a gorgeous day. We'll stay mostly sunny and through the afternoon, highs will climb into the mid-70s. For tonight, clear and cooler with a low of 58 degrees. Tomorrow for Monday, we've got sunshine, highs stay in the mid-70s. Now look out because Monday night with clear skies, it'll get cool. Our overnight low will be 50. Tuesday, sunshine and a high of 76. From the Arkansas Now Weather Center, I'm meteorologist Laura Huckabee. Oh.

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1: ABC News, I'm Chuck Sievertson. President Trump announcing today that he's appointed Jay Clayton, his Director of National Intelligence, to lead a new government task force on artificial intelligence. The top AI execs recently promising to self-police their operations is a mistake, says former Federal Trade Commission Chair Lina Khan.
2: We've seen that self-regulation efforts by big tech have been a proven failure.
1: The Coast Guard says search crews have located debris from a missing medical transport aircraft off Nantucket, Mass., but no sign of any of the six people aboard. About a month before the midterm elections, polls show races in usually reliably Republican red states are very close. Latest New York Times Siena College poll has Texas Republican Senate candidate Ken Paxton 6 points behind Democrat James Tallarico. President Trump making more campaign stops this week, Nebraska tomorrow, Texas Wednesday, to try to boost Republican turnout. This is ABC News.
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8: Hi everyone, our afternoon forecast is looking pretty sunny. Temperatures today will climb close to 80 degrees. It's going to get cooler tonight with clear skies and a low of 57. Tomorrow, beautiful sunshine and a high of 78. Now, Monday night, get ready because the low will drop close to 50 degrees. For Tuesday, we've got sunshine and a high of 79 and back into the 80s with sunny skies for Wednesday. From the Arkansas Now Weather Center, I'm meteorologist Laura Huckabee.
9: He had the biggest heart of any man I've met to this day. He was a giving, loving, caring human being.
10: I was raised by my auntie. My father and my mother split when I was about four. I spent some time with mother up till about four. Then my father split. He was a merchant seaman, you know, you can imagine, and it was 1940s, yes, in the war and all that. And he left, and I was brought up by an auntie. And then when I was 16, I re-established a relationship with my mother for about 4 years. She taught me music. She first of all taught me the banjo, and from that I progressed to guitar.
11: I know I'll often stop and think about them. In my life, I love you more.
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13: Happy birthday, John. The world is wiser today.

0: John Lennon with a track from the follow-up to Double Fantasy, the posthumous Milk and Honey album, and Nobody Told Me. The song was originally intended for Ringo to sing on his Stop and Smell the Roses album in 1981. As we launch into another edition of Beatle Brunch, a celebration of the greatest group in rock history, featuring the Beatles on stage, backstage, and in the studio. And did you know you have a digital studio that holds hundreds of Beatle Brunch programs going back to 1992? 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I'm Joe Johnson. John did more in his 40 short years than most who live to be 100 can only dream of accomplishing. He'd conquered the world by the time he was 24, scored 20 number one songs with the Beatles, then went on an eternal mission for peace that continues to this day. John was a husband, a father, an activist, a painter, and a poet, who in his final years just wanted to live in the greatest city in the world and occasionally make music, which he did with great acclaim when Double Fantasy was released just 3 weeks before his death. John's spirit still occupies New York in the park's Strawberry Fields, just a few yards from the Dakota, where he spent his final years. The Imagine Mosaic plays host to guitars, flowers, and fans continuously. Today we'll spotlight John a few days before his birthday with mostly the solo Lennon. Plus, we'll hear some clips from an appearance on Howard Cosell's excellent radio show in 1974 called Speaking of Everything. But we pick up with a clip from the Smith tapes, John telling Howard one of the reasons the Beatles broke up, because they felt they were no longer making good live music.
1: Musically, we weren't as together as some of the earlier years, and that's what we all miss. You know, if you sit down with any of us, George, Ringo, Paul was here last week, anytime we talk about the past at all, it's always pre-making it. George, we always talk about the Cavern and the dance halls in Liverpool, because that's when we were really hot musically, and Hamburg. And we never talk about after that, because the music, to us, stopped existing. Live music stopped existing once we left the dance halls and moved into theatres, which where you had to do a show that only lasted 20 minutes, where up till then we'd been doing an hour or two. You know, suddenly everything had to be done in 20 minutes. Then in 20 minutes you had to do all your hits, and then you do two shows a night because the theatre only held 3,000 people, and that started killing the live music. And that's the times we talk about, the times, as I was saying before, we made it, because that's when we were making good live music, you know.
2: And we'd like to carry on with a number by an American group called The Miracles. It's called You've Really Got a Hold on Me.

0: Thank you very much, Scott.
1: John on the lead with the Beatles, live in Sweden, October 30th, 1963, with You've Really Got a Hold on Me. It was on the way home from this concert in Sweden that showman Ed Sullivan saw the shrieking crowds at the London airport and immediately had the idea to book them on his show, Sight Unseen. Okay, time for our next guest. Paul?
2: Hello, this is Paul McCartney.
3: Celebrating John's birthday. Happy birthday, John. We miss you, baby. I miss you. Remember the beautiful times when we met, we worked on songs, all the great things we did through the years, and but here we are. It's great, it's beautiful, it's good vibrations, beautiful boy, beautiful memories for all of us, and may your spirits rest in peace in the universe. Happy birthday!

0: Paul McCartney doing his live rendition of the ultimate party song, Birthday. Paul first brought that song to the stage on his 1989-90 Tripping the Live Fantastic Tour. Then in 2018, it was a key track on the Beatles' White Album Remix Remasters. I'm Joe Johnson. This is Beatle Brunch for John's birthday this week. Coming up, Yoko was instrumental in putting out the Lennon stripped down mixes in 2010.
1: Because especially in John's case, his voice was incredible. And I just wanted to push it up a bit.
0: We'll play a stripped-down mix for you, and also coming up, what John does for up-and-coming fans when the Beatle Brunch Radio Network returns in a moment.
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7: Hi, everyone. Our afternoon forecast is looking pretty sunny. Temperatures today will climb close to 80 degrees. It's going to get cooler tonight with clear skies and a low of 57. Tomorrow, beautiful sunshine and a high of 78. Now, Monday night, get ready because the low will drop close to 50 degrees. For Tuesday, we've got sunshine and a high of 79 and back into the 80s with sunny skies for Wednesday. From the Arkansas Now Weather Center, I'm meteorologist Laura Huckabee.
0: Hey, it's Joe Johnson. Thanks so much for joining me this morning. Beatle Brunch, every Sunday morning at this time. 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
8: I always had this dream of meeting an artist woman, you know, that I would fall in love with and all that, even from art school, you know. And then we met and we were talking and that, and then, I don't know how it happened, he just realised that she knew everything I knew and more, probably, and that it was coming out of a woman's head, you know. It just sort of bowled me over, you know.
0: John's dream came true when in 1966 he was invited to an art symposium put together by an avant-garde artist from Japan. John was married at the time to Cynthia, but when he went and met Yoko, they seem to hit it off in a most creative way. Now, since John's death in 1980, Yoko with son Sean have treated his back catalog with respect, releasing Lennon Acoustic, the Lennon Anthology, the box set, the various albums reissued with bonus tracks, and one of my favorites, the stripped-down Double Fantasy. Here's why Yoko liked it.
1: Nowadays, bands are doing strip-downs. And I thought, oh, that's right up my alley, because, you know, in 70s and 80s, around that time, people like the in the music world had the tracks very heavy, and then the voice just sort of lower the voice, like the voice was coming from far away or something. And I thought that was silly, because especially in John's case, his voice was incredible, and I just wanted to push it up a bit. And John would come back from the bathroom or something. Ah, you pushed up, because he was not very proud of his voice. Can you imagine? It was the best voice in the world.
9: Where are we going, fellas?
3: 2, 3...

Hi, this is Ruth from St. Joseph, Michigan. I really don't remember how, but I know my mom would play oldies but goodies, as she called them. So somehow I just loved the Beatles. Ever since I was in high school and the anthology had come out, I was always drawn to John because of how he carried himself and his activism. You know, I feel the world was robbed of all he could have done. You know, I mostly knew Imagine, and that made me want to know more of his solo albums. So I really fell in love with the songs A Woman and Mind Games and Jealous Guy, you know, just to name a few.

0: There it is, Make Love Not War, the original title of Mind Games, recently remixed by Sean Ono Lennon, and we heard the 2010 stripped-down mix of Woman from Double Fantasy. I'm Joe Johnson, this is Beatle Brunch for John's birthday this week. Coming up, the track on Double Fantasy that took him right back to his pre-Beatles days.
1: I went right back to my roots. All the time we were doing it, I was calling it Elvis Orbison.
0: When the Beatle Brunch Radio Network returns in a moment... 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
9: Hi, everyone. Our afternoon forecast is looking pretty sunny. Temperatures today will climb close to 80 degrees. It's going to get cooler tonight with clear skies and a low of 57. Tomorrow, beautiful sunshine and a high of 78. Now, Monday night, get ready because the low will drop close to 50 degrees. For Tuesday, we've got sunshine and a high of 79 and back into the 80s with sunny skies for Wednesday. From the Arkansas Now Weather Center, I'm meteorologist Laura Huckabee.
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10: When I was 16, I reestablished a relationship with my mother for about 4 years. She taught me music. She first of all taught me the banjo, and from that I progressed to guitar.
11: There are places I remember.
12: Paul met me the first day I did Bebopalula live on stage. And we met and we talked after the show. And I turned around to him right then on first meeting and said, do you want to join the group?
13: Love me. The real story about Lucy in the Sky of Diamonds was I showed up at John's house one day. And he said to me, look at this great drawing Julian's just done.
14: All we were saying was give peace a chance. Not we have any formula or communism or socialism will answer it or

0: I'm Joe Johnson, back with some tributes from Ringo and George to their old pal, John.
1: You know, we grew up together. We, from the age of about, maybe I was about 13 when I first met him. He was a tough guy, you know, he wanted to do something different, and likewise so did I and Paul. So we gained strength from each other, really, like that. He was always the noisy one, or the, you know, the cheeky one, the pushy one. He'd be a bit more outspoken than the others. And at the same time, I think that was important. You know, we had all those elements, John being, you know, a bit upmarket with the intellectuals, and Paul being cute, and, you know, Ringo being cuddly, and I was the quiet one.

He had the biggest heart of any man I've met to this day. He was a giving, loving, caring human being. He was crazy as well some days, but guy would give you his heart, you know. That was beautiful.

0: Ringo Starr singing and drumming along with Paul on bass, and a tribute to Here Comes the Sun in the string section tips the hat to George Harrison on the final, we think, mix of Grow Old With Me. Producer Jack Douglas had a cassette of John Lennon's, where on it he had said that Ringo should record Grow Old With Me, a song John had written. He said that just before he hit the record button.
1: John is on the front saying, "Oh, that would be good for Richard Starkey. That would be great for you, Ringo."
0: I'm Joe Johnson, and this is Beatle Brunch for John's birthday. Coming up for Mind Games, an excellent bio on John in 1980 from Kenneth Womack. And two killer bees meet, a legendary broadcaster and a world-famous Beatle, when the Beatle Brunch Radio Network returns in a moment. 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

0: to 50 degrees. For Tuesday, we've got sunshine and a high of 79 and back into the 80s with sunny skies for Wednesday. From the Arkansas Now Weather Center, I'm meteorologist Laura Huckabee.
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2: For all of you across the country here with me now, of the original Beatles, Mr. John Lennon.
3: Hello,
2: John.
3: Howard.
2: Nice to see you, John.
3: Want to move that up
2: just a little closer.
3: How are you?
2: What's been your view of this American professional football scene?
3: It's an amazing event and sight. It makes rock concerts look like tea parties. But I must say, the first thing I heard when I got in was I'm playing a Beatles tune yesterday, which cheered me up no end. I've been trying to follow the game, but I couldn't understand why half the team was off and half the team was on.
2: Well, we can't explain that to you now, but what's your general impression of the game as compared with A, rugby, and B, soccer football?
1: In Los Angeles, December 1974, John Lennon stops by the TV booth for Monday Night Football to speak with Howard Cosell. He was also a guest on Howard's ABC radio show called Speaking of Everything, October 6th, 1974. And coming up, we'll close out today's show with some prophetic words from John on that show. But first, John's other passion, besides football, peace in the world. Something we need as much today as we did in 1969, when John thought it would solve most of our problems.
4: All we were saying was give peace a chance. Not we have any formula or communism or socialism will answer it or any ism could answer it. We didn't have a format or we couldn't give you a plan. But
5: yeah,
4: just consider the idea
5: it.
4: Of not having this war. Just consider it. So that's what we, in a nutshell, we were saying. So we recorded it in the bedroom of the Montreal Hilton or whatever hotel we were in.
5: On an 8-track machine, which you had brought up to the room, I gather.
4: Up to the room, yeah. And there was like Tommy Smothers and Tim Leary and Dick Gregory and old people sort of clapping along and singing on the chorus. And if you hear the record, it's funny actually, because my rhythm senses have always been a bit wild. And halfway through it, I got on the on-beat instead of the backbeat. And it was hard because all that was non-musicians playing along with us. So I had to put a lot of tape echo to double up the beat to keep a steady beat right through the whole record. So it goes boom, boom. Boom, boom, instead of bat, bat.
6: It's a bed in, folks.
7: 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You know, I want to cool it down. If we make people laugh, that's enough. Happiness is a good vibe for peace.
8: 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Just remember that.
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1: John and Yoko's Give Peace the Chance recorded during their week-long bed-in for peace in Montreal. 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We close out with John and Howard Cosell digging deep into John's meaning of being there and here, for that matter, and for our enjoyment as well. I'm Joe Johnson. Hope you enjoyed the show. I'll see you next week on the Beatle Brunch Radio Network, listening with our worldwide radio audience.
2: All right, so you're not now involved with what you earlier termed a refinement and a re-refinement. What then can be your new contributions to the musical culture?
3: I think my greatest pleasure is writing a song, words and lyrics, that will last longer than a couple of years. And if I get one out of 20 or 30 songs that anybody could sing, from Frank Sinatra to Tiny Tim, then that's my greatest feeling, is to do one a piece of work like that. And that happens rarely.
2: It happened in the case of the Beatles.
3: Yes, we got a few out, and I've done a few myself since we split up. Songs that'll outlive me, probably. And that gives me my greatest pleasure, and therefore the musical style doesn't matter. The basic thing is still the song itself.

0: Well, I had a vision when I was 12, and I saw a man on a flaming pie, and he said, you are Beatles with an A, and we are.
1: Love, love me do. You know I love you.
2: I started out to do rock and roll because I absolutely liked doing it.
1: You gotta give me a little loving, give me a little loving. All you need is love, love.
3: It was the struggle to love.
1: Love is all.
3: Seemed like the underlying theme to the universe got down to this love, love, love thing. I want to be as loving as possible.
1: In my life, I love you more.
3: You know, there's something about love that's fantastic, even though I'm not always a loving person.
1: In my life, I love you more.
4: I'll be back someday. Who knows when? Only the shadow knows.

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1: ABC News, I'm Mike Dabosky. President Trump this morning announcing a new super intelligence force aimed at promoting American artificial intelligence on the global stage. It comes amid growing calls to regulate AI in the wake of several recent hacking incidents. The president himself will be out on the campaign trail in Nebraska tomorrow. Last night, he held a rally for Republican candidates in Ohio.
2: Trump himself won Ohio by 11 points in 2024, but this year the key statewide races are seen as toss-ups. Voters in Ohio, as in the rest of the country, facing the pressures of higher prices.
3: It's taking away some of my grocery money because the gas is so high.
4: I voted for Trump 3 times, but, not happy with him, for sure. But it's all a mess, I don't know.
1: ABC's Stephen Portnoy. And search and rescue crews in Massachusetts continue to look for the 6 people who were on board that medical transport plane which went down off the coast of Nantucket earlier yesterday morning. This is ABC News.
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8: Hi everyone, our afternoon forecast is looking pretty sunny. Temperatures today will climb close to 80 degrees. It's going to get cooler tonight with clear skies and a low of 57. Tomorrow, beautiful sunshine and a high of 78. Now, Monday night, get ready because the low will drop close to 50 degrees. For Tuesday, we've got sunshine and a high of 79 and back into the 80s with sunny skies for Wednesday. From the Arkansas Now Weather Center, I'm meteorologist Laura Huckabee.
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10: This is Casey Kasem welcoming you to American Top 40 and our weekly countdown of the 40 most popular songs in the USA. Well, let's see. 4 tunes have dropped off from last week. Neil Diamond's Solitary Man, Melanie's Peace Will Come, Stevie Wonder's Signed, Sealed, and Delivered, and the Guess Who's Hand Me Down World. One of this week's debut tunes jumped all the way up to number 18. But the other three, they're all close together here at the start of our first hour.
11: Number 40.
10: Starting off the countdown is a girl who's sure to get kicked out of the women's lib movement if she's a member. Her name, Candy Staten. Her song, Stand By Your Man.

statement making her debut this week in American Top 40 with the song Stand By Your Man. Right now, another debut song this week at number 39. Three guys, two girls, five flights up. Do what you want to do. You

Live lights up. They debut Do What You Want to Do. We're counting down the hits the way they're ranked on Billboard's national charts. This is Casey Kasem, and this song was number one 6 weeks ago. It's almost fallen off at number 38. Reds, Make It With You.

down 18 points from last week, now at number 38, Bread and Make It With You. The countdown continues. The name of this group, 100 Proof Aged in Soul. At number 37, Somebody's Been Sleeping.

0: Somebody's Been Sleeping at number 37, a debut song done by 100 Proof Aged in Soul. We're about 10 minutes away from a current hit by one of the hottest groups in the world today. A group that just 4 months ago nearly broke up because they thought they'd never make it.
1: Casey's Coast to Coast.
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8: Hi everyone, our afternoon forecast is looking pretty sunny. Temperatures today will climb close to 80 degrees. It's going to get cooler tonight with clear skies and a low of 57. Tomorrow, beautiful sunshine and a high of 78. Now, Monday night, get ready because the low will drop close to 50 degrees. For Tuesday, we've got sunshine and a high of 79 and back into the 80s with sunny skies for Wednesday. From the Arkansas Now Weather Center, I'm meteorologist Laura Huckabee.
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0: We're counting down the hits on American Top 40, and this song at number 36 is done by Eric Burden. Last week it was number 21, so it's taken quite a drop on American Top 40. Looks like it may be its last week on. Eric Burden and War, Spill the Wine.

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I lay there in the sun and felt it caressing my face as I fell asleep and dreamed. I dreamed I was in a Hollywood movie, that I was the star of the movie. This really blew my mind, the fact that me, an overfed, long-haired, leaping gnome, should be the star of a Hollywood movie.

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In her hand was a bottle of wine, in the other a glass. She poured some of the wine from the bottle into the glass and raised it to her lips.

least 1 week left for wine in that bottle. Spill the Wine, Eric Burdon, War at number 36. This is Casey, and the countdown doesn't stop until we get to number one. Well, from the happy sound of this song, you really can't tell that the group was so discouraged 4 months ago at their lack of success in the music business that they were on the verge of breaking up. They'd worked hard for a lot of years without anything much happening for them. They were talking about getting out of the business and going back to ordinary jobs. Then this spring, they appeared at England's Hollywood Festival. And this song, this tune, and their career took right off.

philosophy. It had a lot of success on American Top 40, but drops 20 this week to number 35. In the Summertime, Mungo Jerry. This is Casey. Our program is heard coast to coast on great radio stations like KEYN, Keene, and Wichita, Kansas. Simon & Garfunkel, up 4 from last week when it debuted. Now at number 34, El Condor Pasa.

Condor Pasa, Simon and Garfunkel. We're counting down the hits on American Top 40. Their last hit, Which Way You Going, Billy? It reached number 2. This one is moving up. Now at number 33, that's

0: Last week at number 37, this week number 32, it's up five. It's only make-believe Glenn Campbell. We're 10 minutes away from an oldie by a popular trio that stops working every year as soon as their income for that year reaches $1 million.
1: The hits from coast to coast.
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8: Hi, everyone. Our afternoon forecast is looking pretty sunny. Temperatures today will climb close to 80 degrees. It's going to get cooler tonight with clear skies and a low of 57. Tomorrow, beautiful sunshine and a high of 78. Now, Monday night, get ready because the low will drop close to 50 degrees. For Tuesday, we've got sunshine and a high of 79 and back into the 80s with sunny skies for Wednesday. From the Arkansas Now Weather Center, I'm meteorologist Laura Huckabee.
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0: Well, the Carpenters took a big drop this week. They were 17 last week, now at number 31. Their hit song is Close to You.

Karen Carpenter and her brother Richard, close to you. This week, it's number 31 in American Top 40. Well, people behind the scenes in the music business and those that have become James Taylor buffs knew it was just a matter of time before he came up with a hit single, and he has one in Fire and Rain at number 30.

played 11 hit songs in American Top 40. 8 of those 11 songs have been ballads. That's one of them. James Taylor, at number 30 this week, Fire and Rain. Now for the hit oldie by the trio that

0: Gone out of my head, can't take my eyes off you, they're the Lettermen. This is Casey on American Top 40, and the preschool nursery hit of the year is next. It dropped 13 points this week to number 29, Ernie and Rubber Duck.
1: Well, here I am in my tubby again, and my tubby's all filled with water and nice fluffy suds. 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

Hey, Rubber Ducky. 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Oh.

0: Rubber Ducky by Ernie from Sesame Street, a show that will be seen in some 26 different countries around the world this fall, and by 7 million young people here in the United States each and every week. A show that certainly changed the direction of Saturday morning cartoon shows. Now you see more information along with entertainment. Rubber Ducky by Ernie at number 29. The top 40 rankings that we get from Billboard every week are based on retail sales reported by 100 record stores across the country.
1: Number 28.
0: It was number 29 last week, sort of at a standstill. Now at number 28, the Kinks, Lola.

0: around since 1964. They're from England, the Kinks, and their hit song is called Lola. This is Casey Kasem, counting them down, and we've got 2 big hours to go. 27 hit records here on American Top 40.
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0: It's time for an extra that held a number one spot for 4 consecutive weeks during the month of October 5 years ago. It was done by the most important group in the history of popular music. When they wrote the song, it was an instrumental titled Scrambled Eggs, but it was released with a lyric under a different title, known all over the world.

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1: ABC News, I'm Mike Dubusky. Cornell's president is now weighing in on that 2024 gang rape case that involved several fraternity brothers at the school.
2: Cornell's president speaking out for the first time amid national outrage.
3: What happened to Jane Doe in 2024 is deeply disturbing and will weigh heavily on our community for years to come. This is a defining moment in Cornell's history.
2: President Michael Kotlikoff vowing the university must do better.
1: ABC's Olivia Rubin. The search continues off the coast of Nantucket for that medical transport jet. Early yesterday morning, that plane went down carrying six people. The Coast Guard says they've identified a debris field, but so far no black box from the aircraft. And President Trump has announced a new AI task force headed up by Director of National Intelligence Jay Clayton, though it remains unclear what action or regulation the group will bring to the AI sector. This is ABC News.
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7: Hi, everyone. Our afternoon forecast is looking pretty sunny. Temperatures today will climb close to 80 degrees. It's going to get cooler tonight with clear skies and a low of 57. Tomorrow, beautiful sunshine and a high of 78. Now, Monday night, get ready because the low will drop close to 50 degrees. For Tuesday, we've got sunshine and a high of 79 and back into the 80s with sunny skies for Wednesday. From the Arkansas Now Weather Center, I'm meteorologist Laura Huckabee.
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9: In the second hour of American Top 40, we'll hear the nation's best-selling songs from number 27 on up through number 15. And the countdown continues.
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9: Here's the group with a great big billboard on Broadway in New York City. Their sign may not have sold a lot of records around the country, but it sure got New Yorkers to know who they are. They're three boys from Flint, Michigan, and they call themselves Grand Funk Railroad. Their hit song, Closer to Home.

5-minute song by Grand Funk Railroad, Closer to Home. It's been on the charts 5 weeks, now at number 27. And we're 5 minutes away from a singing group whose five members were born in four different countries: England, Scotland, Germany, and Australia. And part of their current hit is sung in French. Now we're at number 26 on American Top 40, and the countdown continues. Linda Ronstadt from Tucson, Arizona, and A Long, Long Time.

Linda Ronstadt, Long, Long Time. The song in the number 25 spot this week is by a group whose five members were born in four different countries, two in England and one each in Scotland, Germany, and Australia. They're two girls and three men, and though they've taken the name of the Seekers, none of them sang with the original group. But it was a member of the old group, Keith Potker, who organized and directs the new Seekers. They're based in England now, and this is their first hit on the American charts. Featured in the vocal is Eve Graham. The song, Look What They've Done to My Song, Ma. Look.

Sounds like something that would go over big in the taverns across the country. Look what they've done to my song, Ma, the New Seekers. Every week at this time, we got down the 40 most popular songs in the USA. My name's Casey, and we're ready for the song at number 24 this week, up 6 from last week, Three Dog Night, out in the country.

0: number 24 this week in American Top 40, Three Dog Night singing Out in the Country. 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
0: 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His name is R. Dean Taylor, Indiana Wasatch.

0: star Dean Taylor, up three from last week. 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
7: Hi, everyone. Our afternoon forecast is looking pretty sunny. Temperatures today will climb close to 80 degrees. It's going to get cooler tonight with clear skies and a low of 57. Tomorrow, beautiful sunshine and a high of 78. Now, Monday night, get ready because the low will drop close to 50 degrees. For Tuesday, we've got sunshine and a high of 79 and back into the 80s with sunny skies for Wednesday. From the Arkansas Now Weather Center, I'm meteorologist Laura Huckabee.
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0: From Hollywood, this is Casey Kasem, and the countdown continues till we get to the top. Last week, number 22, same position this week, from England, Hot Legs and Neanderthal Man.

Neanderthal Man, it's done by the group from England called Hot Legs. 36, 30, 28, 23, and now at 21, Michael Nesmith and Joanne.

0: That's up two from last week. Now at number 21, Joanne Michael Nesmith and the First National Band. You're listening to the most listened to songs in America. Hear now the song that is the biggest moving tune within the top 40 this week. Up 19, The Four Tops.
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Four guys who grew up in Detroit City. Four Tops and Still Water from the album called Love. Now a song that got as high as number 29 when it was originally done by Benny King. It went as high as number 14 last week, has dropped 5 this week. The song, I Who Have Nothing, on American Top 40. Here's Tom Jones.

0: cat who's comfortable singing any kind of song, Tiger Tom Jones, and I who have nothing. The hottest new song in American Top 40 this week is a television commercial. We'll hear it by the Carpenters in about 10 minutes from now.
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11: Hi everyone, our afternoon forecast is looking pretty sunny. Temperatures today will climb close to 80 degrees. It's going to get cooler tonight with clear skies and a low of 57. Tomorrow, beautiful sunshine and a high of 78. Now, Monday night, get ready because the low will drop close to 50 degrees. For Tuesday, we've got sunshine and a high of 79 and back into the 80s with sunny skies for Wednesday. From the Arkansas Now Weather Center, I'm meteorologist Laura Huckabee.
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0: The hottest record on the charts this week debuts at number 18. And it's a commercial. A song originally written as the theme for a currently running television commercial for a large California bank. But the songwriters, Paul Williams and Roger Nichols, retained the rights to release the song on record. So, who did they get to record it? Merely one of the hottest singing acts on the charts today. Here are brother and sister, Karen and Richard Carpenter, and we've only just begun.

debuts at number 18 this week. It's only been out several weeks, already number one in Los Angeles. The Carpenters, the hottest record in American Top 40. We've only just begun. This is American Top 40. My name is Casey Kasem. We're heard coast to coast on great radio stations like KINT in El Paso, Texas. This is Chicago, 25 or 6 to 4.

song got as high as number 4. That was a couple of weeks ago. It's now at number 17, 7 down from last week, 25 or 6 to 4. That's Chicago on American Top 40. The way Billboard figures the rankings each week is this. They get retail sales information from 100 record stores across the country, run it through a data processing computer system, and come up with their Hot 100 list of the week's most popular singles. Then, from Billboard's list of 100, we take the Top 40, and we count them down for you every week at this time on American Top 40. Sugarloaf is the name of the group. Their hit record, Green Eyed Lady, up 2 from last week. Now at number 16.

three-man group called Sugarloaf and their hit song, Green-Eyed Lady. This debuted 7 weeks ago at number 40, and then it moved up inch by inch. But this last week, big jump from number 24 to number 15. The Spinners and a song produced by Stevie Wonder. It's a winner called It's a Shame.

0: cooking. And they're the Spinners on American Top 40 with a hit song at number 15 called It's a Shame. That wraps the second hour of American Top 40. We have 14 big ones to go, the biggest sounds in the USA yet to come. Let's do a review right now. As we look at the American Top 40 this week, we see that four brand new songs made it, which means four dropped off. Now, 10 of the songs are by foreign artists, 6 from the United Kingdom, 3 from Canada, and that one song by the New Seekers, they're from everywhere, 4 different countries. The songs dropping off, Solitary Man, Peace Will Come, Signed, Sealed, and Delivered, Hand Me Down World. So far, the highest debut at number 18, We've Only Just Begun by the Carpenters. A lot of action yet to come right here on American Top 40. Don't go away.
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0: Well, it took this recording star 20 years of trying before he had his first big hit record. But he's been making up for that slow start. He's a country singer and currently is riding an incredible unbroken string of 15 number one songs on Billboard's country and western charts. Now, nobody can match that on any kind of chart. He made his public singing debut on radio when he was just 4 years old. And his first pop hit came when he was 24. And it was a big one. In February 57, it became the second best-selling song in the nation and stayed on the charts for 21 weeks. Listen now. Here's that song that goes back to 57. It's called Young Love, and the country gentleman

0: That's Young Love, and it was done by Sonny James. 1957 was the year that that was a hit song.
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2: ABC News, I'm Mike Dubusky. The midterm elections are just around the corner, now just 30 days away. President Trump is set to hold rallies in Nebraska tomorrow, stumping for incumbent Republican Senator Pete Ricketts in his race against union leader Dan Osborne. On Wednesday, he heads to Texas to rally for Ken Paxton. In Massachusetts, the Coast Guard is continuing to look for those six people who were on board a medevac plane which crashed off the coast of Nantucket.
3: The search here is extensive. A Coast Guard chopper, planes, a 47-foot rescue boat, and a massive fast response cutter all combing the waters at this hour. Right now, the focus is on that search, but no doubt officials will be launching an investigation into what caused this. So far, they believe no Americans were on board.
2: ABC's Morgan Norwood. And a 20-year-old U.S. Marine is now behind bars in Japan in connection with the murder of a 39-year-old woman in a hotel. Japan's prime minister has called it an extremely brutal and heinous incident. This is ABC News.

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2: Hi everyone, our afternoon forecast is looking pretty sunny. Temperatures today will climb close to 80 degrees. It's going to get cooler tonight with clear skies and a low of 57. Tomorrow, beautiful sunshine and a high of 78. Now, Monday night, get ready because the low will drop close to 50 degrees. For Tuesday, we've got sunshine and a high of 79 and back into the 80s with sunny skies for Wednesday. From the Arkansas Now Weather Center, I'm meteorologist Laura Huckabee.
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4: It takes me nearly 4 seconds to say Charles Wright and the Watts 103rd Street Rhythm Band. And before I can mention the name of the song, they're beginning to sing it.
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moving up 9 points this week. Now at number 14 from Watts, California, Charles Wright and the 103rd Street Rhythm Band. 13 hits to number one and counting down. With the singer who, when she was 14 years old, was Mahalia Jackson's protege. Listen to her with a number called Don't Play That Song. From Detroit, Michigan, Aretha Franklin and the Dixie Fly.

0: Number 13 this week, down two from last week, the Queen of Soul, Aretha Franklin and the Dixie Flyers, and Don't Play That Song. This one peaked out at number 12 last week, stays in the same spot, Gene Chandler's Groovy Situation.
1: A bad girl.

0: swinging 9 weeks on American Top 40 with Groovy Situation and Gene Chandler. The countdown continues as we get closer to the top with Clarence Carter.
1: Number 11.
0: Patches.
2: I was born and raised down in Alabama on a farm way back up in the woods. I was so ragged that folks used to call

0: the top 10 for 6 long weeks. It moves out this week from number 4 to number 11. Patches, Clarence Carter on American Top 40 with Casey Kasem. We're 10 minutes away from a group headed for their 4th consecutive number 1 record. And they've been recording for less than a year.
1: Casey's Coast to Coast.
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8: Hi everyone, our afternoon forecast is looking pretty sunny. Temperatures today will climb close to 80 degrees. It's going to get cooler tonight with clear skies and a low of 57. Tomorrow, beautiful sunshine and a high of 78. Now, Monday night, get ready because the low will drop close to 50 degrees. For Tuesday, we've got sunshine and a high of 79 and back into the 80s with sunny skies for Wednesday. From the Arkansas Now Weather Center, I'm meteorologist Laura Huckabee.
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former number one song in England, reaches the top 10 of the USA this week. Fifth week on the charts, the name of the group, Free. The name of the hit, All Right Now. Here's a song that's been around a while. 8 weeks in the top 10. A former number one song where it stayed for 3 consecutive weeks. Now at number 9. This is Edwin Starr and War.

Edwin Starr. Last week, number 2. This week, number 9. Down 7 with a hit song called War. This is American Top 40. And here now is a girl from Canada. From Nova Scotia, singing Snowbird, Anne Murray.

0: The song is Snowbird, number 8 last week in American Top 40. In exactly the same position this week, Anne Murray.
1: Number 7.
0: Motown, Blue-Eyed Soul.
2: Your love is fading. I feel it fade. Your love is fading. I feel it fade.

sound done by Rare Earth. I know I'm losing you. This week, number 7, up 2 from last week. Now, a group headed for their 4th consecutive number 1 record. And they've been recording for less than a year. Debuted at number 40 a couple weeks ago. Last week, number 19. This week, up 13 at number 6, the Jackson 5.

0: We'll be keeping an eye on them in the weeks to come. They've had three number one songs, and this could be their fourth one. At number six this week, the Jackson 5.
1: It's from coast to coast.
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9: Hi everyone, our afternoon forecast is looking pretty sunny. Temperatures today will climb close to 80 degrees. It's going to get cooler tonight with clear skies and a low of 57. Tomorrow, beautiful sunshine and a high of 78. Now, Monday night, get ready because the low will drop close to 50 degrees. For Tuesday, we've got sunshine and a high of 79 and back into the 80s with sunny skies for Wednesday. From the Arkansas Now Weather Center, I'm meteorologist Laura Huckabee.
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0: The 40 top hits in America, hot off the charts of Billboard magazine. We do it every week at this time. My name's Casey Kasem, on with the countdown, third week at number 5.

You Love Me, the first of three girl songs in a row on American Top 40. Coming up, the four most popular songs in the country. Neil Diamond sings about Cracklin' Rosie.

0: Cracklin' Rosie, Neil Diamond. Last week, number 6. This week, number 4.
1: Number 3.
0: 3 big ones to go. We've heard from Julie, Lola, Joanne, Cracklin' Rosie. Let's hear about Candia.

0: The lead singer of this group, Frankie Spinelli. 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
0: Well, five U.S. Marines once recorded a song that hit number one on the national charts. And it's the only time in pop history that a group made a number one song while all the members were on active duty in the armed forces. It happened 7 years ago. The five Marines stationed at Camp Lejeune, North Carolina, had formed a singing group. And on a short leave, they went to New York to make the rounds of the record companies. Their first stop was Roulette Records. And it turned out to be their only stop because that same day, the company signed them and recorded their first single. A song that went right up to number one. Easier said than done, but they did it. By the way,

0: 1963, the Essex, easier said than done.
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0: According to Rolling Stone magazine, Creedence Clearwater Revival does more than just play at benefits. A couple of months ago, without telling anybody, they bought a $4,500 boat, a 32-foot diesel, and gave it to the Indians who early this year occupied and are still living on Alcatraz Island. The name of the boat is Clearwater, and the Indians are using it to bring in food, water, and medical supplies.

0: Looking Out My Back Door, and that's the fourth number two record for Creedence. They have yet to have a number one song on Billboard's national charts. And that means that we still have the same number one song that we had last week.
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0: In case you're wondering, here she is, the girl from Detroit, right up at the top, with the song Ain't No Mountain High Enough, Diana.

0: My, oh, my, what a performance. Diana Ross, 3 weeks at number one with Ain't No Mountain High Enough. Well, that's it. The 40 top hits in America this week, and you heard them all right here on American Top 40. 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This is Casey Kasem. Hope you'll join me next week. And again, we'll count down the 40 most popular songs in the USA. Till then, keep your feet in the ground and keep reaching for the stars.
1: 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Special thanks to Kalila Dawkins, Rob Durkee, Pete Battistini, Scott Lakefield, Mike Savage, Michael Cross, Dave Nunes, and of course, the legend where the countdown began, Casey Kasem. I'm Larry Morgan. 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
3: ABC News, I'm Mike Dubosky. The alleged gang rape of a student at Cornell University in 2024 has prompted new scrutiny on the school and the original district attorney who opted not to pursue charges in the case. ABC's Olivia Rubin has more.
4: Cornell's president speaking out for the first time amid national outrage.
5: What happened to Jane Doe in 2024 is deeply disturbing and will weigh heavily on our community for years to come. This is a defining moment in Cornell's history.
4: President Michael Kotlikoff vowing the university must do better. The case now under criminal investigation amid scrutiny over how law enforcement initially investigated Jane Doe's allegations in her lawsuit.
3: On Friday, New York Governor Kathy Hochul appointed State AG Letitia James as a special prosecutor in the case. And Coast Guard officials continue to search for that missing medical transport plane which went down off the coast of Massachusetts this weekend. This is ABC News.

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2: Hi everyone, our afternoon forecast is looking pretty sunny. Temperatures today will climb close to 80 degrees. It's going to get cooler tonight with clear skies and a low of 57. Tomorrow, beautiful sunshine and a high of 78. Now, Monday night, get ready because the low will drop close to 50 degrees. For Tuesday, we've got sunshine and a high of 79 and back into the 80s with sunny skies for Wednesday. From the Arkansas Now Weather Center, I'm meteorologist Laura Huckabee.
3: Do not attempt to adjust your radio. Time is taking control. You're traveling through another decade, known as the 1960s. You begin your journey on January 1, 1960. We've been waiting for you. Welcome back.
4: Let the word go forth to friend and foe alike that the torch has been passed to a new generation of Americans.
3: 61.
4: We choose to go to the moon. We choose to go to the moon in this decade and do the other things.
3: 62.
5: Roger, 0G, and I feel fine. Capsule is turning around. Oh, that view is tremendous.
3: 63.
6: For the first time, an agreement has been reached on bringing the forces of nuclear destruction under international control.
3: 64.
7: Acts of violence against the armed forces of the United States must be met not only with alert defense, but with positive reply.
3: 65.
8: Starting in New York City at about 5:30 this afternoon, 30 million persons found themselves without light, subways, elevators, air conditioning.
3: 66.
9: Confirmed this afternoon at 4 o'clock Houston time that a left ventricle bypass operation was performed at this hospital this morning.
3: 67.
10: Some 20 National Guardsmen have deployed along this street, hiding behind their trucks.
11: Rochester, Chicago, Washington, Newark.
3: 68.
12: But it really doesn't matter with me now, because I've been to the mountaintop.
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3: 69.
14: We copy you down, Eagle.
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0: submitted for your approval a period of time between January 1, 1960 and December 31st, 1969. During the course of this three-hour broadcast, there is no other time. It's 1965.
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2: I want to thank everybody for tuning me in this week. Whatever year you're listening to me from, I want to tell you where I'm coming from. The year is 1965, and there's lots of great music out there this year. Yes, sir, we're turning out the hits. All you got to do is turn it up.

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What's that? Oh, they are the birds. All right. This is live from the 60s, and we have a song here from Pet Clark as she takes you downtown where the lights are bright.

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7: Hi everyone, our afternoon forecast is looking pretty sunny. Temperatures today will climb close to 80 degrees. It's going to get cooler tonight with clear skies and a low of 57. Tomorrow, beautiful sunshine and a high of 78. Now, Monday night, get ready because the low will drop close to 50 degrees. For Tuesday, we've got sunshine and a high of 79 and back into the 80s with sunny skies for Wednesday. From the Arkansas Now Weather Center, I'm meteorologist Laura Huckabee.
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0: 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Ah, here's that new show.
1: All but one man died.
0: Starring Chuck Connors. Okay.
1: They're at Bitter Creek.
0: It's the story of a guy, you know, who just split early.
1: And they say he ran away.
0: What do they call this show? Chicken?
2: Brandon.
0: Oh, yeah.
2: Mark for the coward shame.
0: You turkey.
2: What do you do when you're Brandon?
0: I give up.
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0: 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I'm the real Don Steele. Thank you for being here. Stoners now, talking about Cloud 9. Not room up here for everybody, so somebody's got to get off.

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9: Hi, everyone. Our afternoon forecast is looking pretty sunny. Temperatures today will climb close to 80 degrees. It's going to get cooler tonight with clear skies and a low of 57. Tomorrow, beautiful sunshine and a high of 78. Now, Monday night, get ready because the low will drop close to 50 degrees. For Tuesday, we've got sunshine and a high of 79 and back into the 80s with sunny skies for Wednesday. From the Arkansas Now Weather Center, I'm meteorologist Laura Huckabee.
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10: Starting in New York City at about 5:30 this afternoon, 30 million persons found themselves without light, subways, elevators, air conditioners. The running gag was, where were you when the lights went out?
11: The population bomb was no longer just a threat. It was a clear and present danger.
12: Small army of police and most of them carrying shotguns. National Guardsmen riding jeeps.
13: And the sound of a high-pressure pumper from the fire department. Knocking down a blaze far removed from the main riot scene.
11: 24 riots in 23 cities.
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1: the real Don Steele.
0: And for today's financial report, here's Gary Lewis and the Playboys. We understand the price of diamonds is going right through the

0: Jerry Lewis and the Playboys and this diamond ring. I'm the real Don Steele, and we have a special guest on the show. Sir, would you enter and sign in, please, and tell us about your little brother's new record?
1: Hi, this is Bill Medley of the Righteous Brothers, and this next record is going to be my little brother singing the song all by himself. It was originally recorded by a gentleman we loved and admired a great deal, Mr. Roy Hamilton. This is Bobby singing Unchained Melody. Whoa.

0: 1965. We'll continue.
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5: Hi everyone, our afternoon forecast is looking pretty sunny. Temperatures today will climb close to 80 degrees. It's going to get cooler tonight with clear skies and a low of 57. Tomorrow, beautiful sunshine and a high of 78. Now, Monday night, get ready because the low will drop close to 50 degrees. For Tuesday, we've got sunshine and a high of 79 and back into the 80s with sunny skies for Wednesday. From the Arkansas Now Weather Center, I'm meteorologist Laura Huckabee.
0: 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You're traveling through another decade. And now, submitted for your approval, the year 1965.
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7: 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And together we're the Everly Brothers. 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
8: With the real Don Steele. Thank you for joining the in crowd this week.

I'm live from the 60s. I want to congratulate 24-year-old Elke Sommer in this year of 1965. She was just honored by California fashion designers as the best-dressed star of this year. Way to go.

1960s. Well, in case you're going out to buy a motorcycle in this year of 1965, don't let me throw a big hitch in your budget, but this will do it. The new Honda 50 motorcycle is selling for $215. Can you imagine what you'd pay for a ferry? Oh.

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1: ABC News, I'm Mike Dubosky. With just 30 days left before the midterm elections, some key races are heating up. President Trump this week has stops planned in Nebraska and Texas, rallying for Republican candidates there. ABC News Washington Bureau Chief Rick Klein has more on Democrats' plans for the midterms.
2: They need to break through in places like Alaska, Iowa, Ohio, Texas, maybe even Kansas. That's all of those are states that Trump won by double digits in 2024. Again, a reach, but maybe not impossible. The New York Times Siena poll out just yesterday has Democrats either up or tied statistically, very close races in all of those deep red states that I just mentioned.
1: The search for six people aboard that medical transport plane continues today after the Coast Guard said it located a debris field from the lost aircraft off the coast of Nantucket. That plane had been traveling from Bermuda to Boston. And a U.S. Marine's behind bars in Japan in connection with an apparent murder robbery. This is ABC News.
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8: Hi everyone, our afternoon forecast is looking pretty sunny. Temperatures today will climb close to 80 degrees. It's going to get cooler tonight with clear skies and a low of 57. Tomorrow, beautiful sunshine and a high of 78. Now, Monday night, get ready because the low will drop close to 50 degrees. For Tuesday, we've got sunshine and a high of 79 and back into the 80s with sunny skies for Wednesday. From the Arkansas Now Weather Center, I'm meteorologist Laura Huckabee.
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13: I call upon him further to abandon this course of world domination.
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14: just think how much you're going to be missed. You don't have Nixon to kick around anymore. Because, gentlemen, this is my last press conference.
15: Well, I see you made it through the time warp to join me here in this year of 1962. Let me tell you something about this year. It is very important that you wear the right clothes. Dance

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1: Now, I'm telling you that in this year of 1962, it is so important to wear the proper clothes. 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
7: Hi everyone, our afternoon forecast is looking pretty sunny. Temperatures today will climb close to 80 degrees. It's going to get cooler tonight with clear skies and a low of 57. Tomorrow, beautiful sunshine and a high of 78. Monday night, get ready because the low will drop close to 50 degrees. For Tuesday, we've got sunshine and a high of 79 and back into the 80s with sunny skies for Wednesday. From the Arkansas Now Weather Center, I'm meteorologist Laura Huckabee.
0: 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You're traveling through another decade known as the 1960s. And now, submitted for your approval, the year 1962.
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9: And I'm Cynthia Weil, and you're listening to our man, Don Steele. So keep your radio dialed right where it is.

Thank you, Tommy Rowe and Sheila on Live from the 60s. It's 1962 and the word is out. Following in the footsteps of Steve Allen and Jack Parr, a man by the name of Johnny Carson takes over as host of The Tonight Show. He'll be bringing in a sidekick by the name of Ed McMahon. The NBC Orchestra will be led by Skitch Henderson. Guests will include Joan Crawford, Tony Bennett, Rudy Vallee, and Mel Brooks. It's on tomorrow night. Make sure you pour yourself a bowl of green onions, curl up in a chair, in front of the tube, and dig it.

0: onions. Hold the meat and bread, please. Booker T and the MGs on Live from the 60s. Feel like watching some television here? Well, let's do it.
1: Surfside 6.
0: Oh.
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0: A new show.
1: Surfside 6.
0: Get it right, girls. Yeah, you've seen it. Everybody kind of sits around the pool doing that new dance called...
3: Cha-cha-cha.
0: Aha. 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
5: Hi everyone, our afternoon forecast is looking pretty sunny. Temperatures today will climb close to 80 degrees. It's going to get cooler tonight with clear skies and a low of 57. Tomorrow, beautiful sunshine and a high of 78. Now, Monday night, get ready because the low will drop close to 50 degrees. For Tuesday, we've got sunshine and a high of 79 and back into the 80s with sunny skies for Wednesday. From the Arkansas Now Weather Center, I'm meteorologist Laura Huckabee.
0: You're traveling through another decade. The year, once again, is 1962.
6: As General de Gaulle occasionally acknowledges, America to be the daughter of Europe. So I am pleased to come to Yale, the daughter of Harvard. It might be said now that I have the best of both worlds, a Harvard education and a Yale degree.

promotion by Little Eva on Live from the 60s. I'm the real Don Steele, and here's some happening news for you. Coming up this February 20th, 1962, astronaut John Glenn will soar into orbit. One of the networks said they'd cover this event by way of Walter Cronkite on the ground. John Glenn's wife only had one concern about the flight, and that is that her husband would not wander off course. We're going to send this one out to the Glenn family on...

0: 1962.
1: I am particularly glad to become a Yale man because as I think about my troubles, I find that a lot of them have come from other Yale men. Among businessmen, I've had a minor disagreement with Roger Blau of the law school class of 1931. And I've had some complaints, too, from my friend Henry Ford of the class of 1940. In journalism, I seem to have some differences with John Hay Whitney of the class of 1926. And sometimes I also displease Henry Luce of the class of 1920. Not to mention, always, William F. Buckley, Jr. of the class of 1950.
0: The year 1962 will continue in a moment.
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7: Hi everyone, our afternoon forecast is looking pretty sunny. Temperatures today will climb close to 80 degrees. It's going to get cooler tonight with clear skies and a low of 57. Tomorrow, beautiful sunshine and a high of 78. Now, Monday night, get ready because the low will drop close to 50 degrees. For Tuesday, we've got sunshine and a high of 79 and back into the 80s with sunny skies for Wednesday. From the Arkansas Now Weather Center, I'm meteorologist Laura Huckabee.
0: The year is 1962. Welcome back.
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0: and ride on Live from the 60s. Look out for Lucas McCain now. Chuck Cott is pretty good with that rifle, isn't he? He always hits what he aims at. Isn't that right, Mark? Mark's his son. Mark? Mark, get up. Well, I didn't mean it, Mark. Honest.
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2: ABC News, I'm Mike Dubusky. Key midterm races are heating up with now just 30 days left until Election Day. President Trump making stops in Nebraska and Texas this week for rallies, states he won in 2024, but where Republicans have been engaged in close races. Today, the president announced he's creating a new AI superintelligence force just days after tech leaders agreed to self-regulate the rapidly growing industry. But former FTC Chair Lina Khan is skeptical.
3: You're hearing from these executives that they are effectively developing malfunctioning products, AI systems that are engaging in repeated hacks of the servers of other companies, of the servers of other governments, and yet that they are somehow helpless as to do anything serious about it. And it's enormously important that we already have an existing set of laws that apply.
2: And about a week after a failed terror plot near a UK airbase, the U.S. now removing at least a dozen planes. This is ABC News.
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9: Hi everyone, skies are going to be clearing tonight as temperatures settle in the mid-50s. Tomorrow, for Monday, we are in store for a gorgeous day. We'll have lots of sunshine with a high of 79. Now, it's going to get cool Monday night. We'll have clear skies and a low of 52 degrees. For Tuesday, sunny, a little bit warmer with a high closer to 80. And then by Wednesday, with mostly sunny skies, the high will be 83. Thursday, temperatures going up, sunshine and 85. From the Arkansas Now Weather Center, I'm meteorologist Laura Huckabee.
10: The year is 1967.
11: Less than 15 hours after the fighting began at dawn this morning, there was every evidence that Israel has already won the war, though fighting will continue.
10: Gaza fell within hours, and Israeli troops streaked across the Sinai, reaching for Suez. The west bank of the Jordan was occupied.
12: For the times they are a-changing.
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15: Roger. 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
17: All right, if we get out of those trucks, I want fixed bayonets that we dismount.
18: Rioting and looting in a small section of the Negro community on the south side of town.
19: It really doesn't matter with me now, because I've been to the mountaintop.
20: Steel. Guilty as charged.
21: Live from 1967. Thank you so much for tuning into our time warp. Here we are in a year of rock and soul. We got it for you, baby. Sam and Dave, this is Soul Man. I'm the

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1: In the San Francisco Bay Area, word has it that a guy by the name of Jan Winner took all the money he had in the world and invested it in a new magazine. It cost him $7,500 to start this business, and he certainly hopes he's not throwing everything he has away. The name of the new rag is Rolling Stone Magazine. We wish him luck on that. Speaking of San Francisco, here's a new group that hails from there. They're called Jefferson Airplane, and they do hits. We're going to do a double shot. Up first, a song called White Rabbit. What?

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5: Hi everyone, skies are going to be clearing tonight as temperatures settle in the mid-50s. Tomorrow, for Monday, we are in store for a gorgeous day. We'll have lots of sunshine with a high of 79. Now, it's going to get cool Monday night. We'll have clear skies and a low of 52 degrees. For Tuesday, sunny, a little bit warmer with a high closer to 80. And then by Wednesday, with mostly sunny skies, the high will be 83. Thursday, temperatures going up, sunshine and 85. From the Arkansas Now Weather Center, I'm meteorologist Laura Huckabee.
0: The year is 1967, and we've been waiting for you. Welcome back.
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6: Hi everyone, skies are going to be clearing tonight as temperatures settle in the mid-50s. Tomorrow, for Monday, we are in store for a gorgeous day. We'll have lots of sunshine with a high of 79. Now, it's going to get cool Monday night. We'll have clear skies and a low of 52 degrees. For Tuesday, sunny, a little bit warmer with a high closer to 80. And then by Wednesday, with mostly sunny skies, the high will be 83. Thursday, temperatures going up, sunshine and 85. From the Arkansas Now Weather Center, I'm meteorologist Laura Huckabee.
0: You've just broken a radio time barrier. You're moving through a land of both shadow, substance, and time. The year, once again, is 1967. We've been waiting for you. Welcome back.
7: From the 60s. Yes, we are. I'm the real Don Steele in 1967, and I want to thank all those great radio stations. We'd like to thank them each week for picking up on our time warp. New additions to the lineup, WWTC in Minneapolis and KSMA in Santa Maria. Gonna send a little Neil Diamond out to the boys. It's called You Got to Me. Do it, Neil. We're all

The producer for the Beatles, George Martin, decided to put a little special effect on John on this one. He slowed down his voice on the track. Listen carefully as they do Strawberry Fields.

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10: Hi, everyone. Skies are going to be clearing tonight as temperatures settle in the mid-50s. Tomorrow, for Monday, we are in store for a gorgeous day. We'll have lots of sunshine with a high of 79. Now, it's going to get cool Monday night. We'll have clear skies.

Marvin Gaye and Tammy Terrell singing Your Precious Love on Live from the 60s. We like to keep you up on what's going on, especially when new things happen, and we have an item here for you. Western Electric has just come out with a brand new telephone. It's called the Trimline in this year of 1967, and it's got everything on it, they say. Right on the receiver there, a dial light, a dial tone button so you don't have to hang up to make another call. It's the perfect phone, especially if you got hang-ups. Tell them you heard it here first.

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me dressed so fine. 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

Hi everyone, skies are going to be clearing tonight as temperatures settle in the mid-50s. Tomorrow, for Monday, we are in store for a gorgeous day. We'll have lots of sunshine with a high of 79. Now, it's going to get cool Monday night. We'll have clear skies and a low of 52 degrees. For Tuesday, sunny, a little bit warmer with a high closer to 80. And then by Wednesday, with mostly sunny skies, the high will be 83. Thursday, temperatures going up, sunshine and 85. From the Arkansas Now Weather Center, I'm meteorologist Laura Huckabee.

Hi everyone, skies are going to be clearing tonight as temperatures settle in the mid-50s. Tomorrow, for Monday, we are in store for a gorgeous day. We'll have lots of sunshine with a high of 79. Now, it's going to get cool Monday night. We'll have clear skies and a low of 52 degrees. For Tuesday, sunny, a little bit warmer with a high closer to 80. And then by Wednesday, with mostly sunny skies, the high will be 83. Thursday, temperatures going up, sunshine and 85. From the Arkansas Now Weather Center, I'm meteorologist Laura Huckabee.

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